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Hello, my friends, and welcome to Classic Country Saturday Night. My name is Joe Don Baker, and I am a walking tall in country music.

0: Hello, my friends, and welcome to Classic Country Saturday Night. My name is Joe Dodd Baker, and I am walking tall in country music. My namesake, from the actor Joe Dodd Baker from the movie Walking Tall. Have I got a show for you. This weekend is a weekend of celebration. Throughout the show, we will celebrate the birthday of a longtime friend of Classic Country Saturday Night. That's North Carolina's own Billy Crash Craddock, who had a birthday on the 16th, and I was honored to be at his fan club party in his honor. Listen for some highlights, songs from Crash's career, and exclusive interview segments that I had with Crash. We're also honoring all dads, fathers, papas, pawpaws, ditties, and such for Father's Day, playing a few songs to help celebrate. And what would Father's Day be without yours truly bringing in my son, Austin James Baker, who is joining in for just a little bit.
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0: Our Classic Country Notebook features will include Billy Crash Craddock and the group Blackhawk with some in-depth interviews. You're not going to want to go anywhere. We're in for a good time, so let's get this round up, wound up, and kick off the show with a group birthday.

Hello, dear friends and fans of Conway Twitty. I'm Joni Lee, the daughter of Conway. Of course, he's always been dad to me. That was his job. And thanks to Joe Don Baker on Classic Country Saturday night.

Hello, dear friends and fans of Conway Twitty. I'm Joni Lee, the daughter of Conway. Of course, he's always been dad to me. That was his job. And thanks to Joe Don Baker on Classic Country Saturday Night.

0: In country music, do you get song titles like Who's Gonna Mow Your Grass? Buck Owens on Classic Country Saturday Night. How the heck are you? And happy Father's Day weekend for all those that have earned that distinction. And we are celebrating birthdays and that of Billy Crash Craddock throughout the show this evening. And we'll have interviews from when I met up with Crash just last weekend at an exclusive birthday party in his honor. And when I had the chance to talk with him and ask him a few questions to get kind of caught up with him and all, I asked him, who were the important people, who were the most influential people in his life? And I kind of left it open from personal to professional.
1: Starting out with, back, you know, when Elvis hit, I understand he was a truck driver. And I said, if you can be a truck driver, you could be like Elvis is today. I got a chance, you know. But the early days, real early days, was Carl Smith, Farron Young, Jimmy Dickens. It's probably a lot more, but my favorites were those. And you had Whip Period. All those country artists to start with was my favorite. I mean, they would put out a new record, and before the day or the next day was gone, I wrote it down on paper and was singing it, you know, at home. I love country music so much. All of them are my favorites.
2: Yeah.
1: Yeah, every one of them.

0: can definitely hear the country influence in that song with Billy Crash Craddock. And happy birthday, Crash. It was so great to spend some time with you last weekend. And I got my son in the studio with me because it is Father's Day weekend. And for those of us that have earned that distinction to celebrate this particular weekend, it's only naturally fitting to bring my son in.
1: What's going on, guys? I am so happy to be here in downtown Carrboro, looking out at the beautiful sunset here with my dad on the Classic Country Saturday night.
0: You know I raised him right. We're going to feature more songs from Billy Crash Craddock throughout the show, some special birthday greetings from some of his fans that I caught up with, and a lot of interview segments throughout the show that are the most recent as well. Crash is doing well, and, you know, he's still performing. He's got a show coming up in October and I think in Ohio, and he says that if you want to book him for a concert, get in touch with yours truly here at the radio station. You can get in touch with me on my Facebook page as well at Classic Country Saturday Night, and I'll get you in tune with his manager. So listen out for a spotlight feature with Billy Crash Craddock coming up at the bottom of the hour. But in the theme of Father's Day right now, we're going to a classic story and song in the Trucker's Jukebox. This is Red Sovine and Giddy Up Go. It's Classic Country Saturday Night.

the highways that wind and wander over mountains and valleys and deserts and plains. I guess I've drove about all of them. 'Cause for the past 25 years now, the cab of a truck has been my home. And it'd be kind of hard for me to settle down and not be on the go. Well, I remember the first truck I drove. I was so proud I could hardly wait to get home to show my wife and little boy. And my little boy was so excited like when he saw his first snow. He wasn't old enough to say too many words. He just kept a hollering, giddy up go, daddy, giddy up go. So that's what I named the old truck, giddy up go. Oh, things wasn't too bad. Of course, I was gone an awful lot. And then after about 6 years of being in and out, I got home one day and found my wife and little boy gone. And I couldn't find out what happened. Nobody seemed to know. So from that day on, it's just been me and old giddy up go. Oh, I've made a lot of friends at all the truck stops. And some of them would kid me about my little sign. Of course, they knew where I'd got the name. Of course, I told them about that little boy of mine. And how his first word about the truck was, giddy up, go. Well, today I was barreling down old 66 when up beside me pulled a brand new diesel rig. Both stacks blowing black coal. And as he pulled around and back in front of me, a big lump came in my throat, and my eyes watered like I had a bad old cold. A little sign on the back of the truck that read, giddy up, go. Well, I pushed old giddy up and stayed right on him till the next truck stop where he'd pulled up. And I waited till he went in, and I offered to buy him a cup. Well, we got to talking shop, and I said, how'd you come by the name on your truck, giddy up, go? Well, he said, I got it from my pop. Dad used to drive a truck. That's what Mom talked about a lot. You see, I lost Mom when I was just past 16. And I lost all track of Pop. Mom said he got the name from me. Well, I shook his hand and told him I had something I wanted him to see. And I took him out to the old truck and brushed off some of the dirt so the name would show. And his eyes got big and bright as he read, giddy up, go. Oh, we had a lot of things to talk about, and buddy, I felt like a king. And now we've just pulled back on old 66, and he handled that rig better than any gear jammer that I'd ever seen. Well, now the lines on the highway have got a much brighter glow. As we go roaring down the road, and me staring at little sign that reads, giddy up, go.

0: Sonya Hustis. I live in Pittsburgh, North Carolina. I love Crash. He's wonderful, wonderful, wonderful. And happy birthday, Crash. I hope you have many, many, many more.
1: So I'm Mike Warner. I'm from Atlanta, Georgia. Known Crash only for about 6 years personally. I've listened to him for 50 years. Happy birthday, Crash.
2: I'm Pat Bell from Franklin, North Carolina. I've been a fan of Crash's for 50 years. I go to every show I can. He's the best. Happy birthday, Crash. I love you.
3: Hi, everybody. Crash Craddock here. My good buddy Joe. Big Bad Joe. But anyway, I want to send out a shout to all my fans out there. You guys have really, really been good to me over the years. And you just made my night. It's been so long since I've worked that I was just tickled to be there. So thank you all for requesting my songs. God bless you. And anytime we're in your hometown, you come on out and let's say hello and have a ball. Thank you.

0: Celebrating, as we all are, a birthday this week for Billy Crash Craddock, one of our great friends and longtime friends of the show. And we're going to feature Crash all through the show as well, so stick around for that. Other celebrating birthdays, you heard from Chet Atkins, Country Gentleman, just before we played that Crash song. His birthday is being remembered on the 20th, being today. My wife's birthday is also today, so happy birthday, sweetheart. And Anne Murray's birthday is today. She turns 81. And she is back to performing, friends. So how about that? As we open up chapter one in our classic country notebook, have you heard the news about Garth Brooks possibly selling his entire catalog to streaming platforms for the first time? Go big or go home, he teases. The return on his release will bring him a $2 billion with a B dollar payout, which could make him the richest singer of any genre. What a fun time we had last week to be at the birthday dinner for Billy Crash Craddock. I had been able to stay in touch with him on and off the road. I want to share some of my conversation with Crash here as a spotlight feature. Of the many things we talked about, I ended the interview by assuring him that his fans and I will always commit to keeping his story going strong for many years, so long as I have a platform like this.
1: Well, I got to say, from the bottom of my heart, it has been a pleasure knowing you all these years.
2: You're a gentleman.
1: Playing your music. I mean, we've got a genuine friendship. We've got a genuine friendship, and I love spending time with you. Your fans love you for so much, and you've just been a blessing to a lot of us. And I just want you to know that I commit to you that your story will continue
2: many years. I really appreciate that. And folks, this guy's legit. It ain't no bull crap. He's legit. He told me one time, I did an interview, and he said, Chris, he said, hey, man, I play all your records. I said, great. You know, that's what all of them tell you. And he started naming my songs, and I couldn't believe it. He went back to songs I hadn't even put out yet, I don't think. So anyway, if he tells you something, believe it. If he's telling you to buy something on there, believe that too, because he ain't going to lie to you. And he's a great friend of mine, and I'm certainly a great friend of his.
1: God bless you, man.
2: Yeah.
1: Happy birthday.
2: And it's going to continue.
1: There you go.
2: Yeah.
0: Well, the year was 1960 when the world was introduced to Billy Crash Craddock for the first time. His song Boom Boom Baby hit number one on the Australian charts, and a star attraction was born. Then came his second number one with the song One Last Kiss, taken from the movie Bye Bye Birdie. His first big hit in the U.S. came in 1971 with Knock Three Times, and then he topped the charts with Rub It In 74 with More to Follow. This is what Billy Crash Craddock sounded like, kickstarting his longstanding career back in 1960. Happy birthday, Crash. This is Boom Boom Baby on Classic Country Saturday Night.

0: Baby, you're the best. Oh, yeah, honey. You're the best. Oh, shake it one more time.
1: Committing to playing all of Crash's library when given the chance. All you got to do is just keep tuning in and keep the request going. You know, it's been just a pleasure posting that we've been promoting this show for a whole week since the birthday party last weekend. And so many of his fans, Austin, have been not only just liking the post, but making comments and telling where they saw Crash for the first time and how long they've been following Crash. It's just been amazing. You've also been following him as well, and you've seen him a couple of times.
2: Yeah, I will say the first time I met Crash, from the moment I met him, he was very genuine, very down to earth. I mean, he just a stand-up guy, and I enjoy every time I get to see him in concert, see him backstage. He's a class act for sure.
1: Well, I tell you, you've been my concert buddy for many, many
2: That's
1: years.
2: Exactly
1: We've seen
2: right.
1: many a shows.
2: Yes,
1: and
2: sir.
1: A number of Crash Craddock shows as well. So happy birthday, Crash, from all of us here at Classic Country Saturday Night and celebrating Father's Day weekend. This is one of the songs that I'm sure you'll remember me playing in the early years of Austin Baker, and I've often said about Austin Baker, I reminisce around Father's Day about the time that I used to ride you around on my shoulders when you were much younger, much younger, and got all sentimental this weekend and tried to ride you on my shoulders, and your toes were dragging the ground. But here is Bobby Bear with his young son of 5 years old back in the day, Bobby Bear Jr., and a song called "Daddy, What If." 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
3: So I'd like to introduce you to the next superstar. 20 years from now, he's going to be so ashamed of what he has done on this record that he's probably going to sue me. And he and all of his friends are going to be sitting around stone. He said, "Look what the old man made me do." Let's give a big round of applause to Bobby Bear Jr.

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0: Artist featured on the Grand Ole Opry and the Country Music Hall of Fame. And Opry member there, Kathy Mattea, celebrates birthday on Sunday the 21st, turns 67. Do you know that she was a tour guide for the Country Music Hall of Fame when she first got to Nashville?
1: Who, Kathy Mattea?
0: Kathy Mattea.
1: She got impressive
0: to know everything about real country music from the roots of it all the way up to the modern day. So she's qualified. And then when she became a recording artist, she belts out songs like 450.

Saturday night is ready for a touch of faith as Classic Country Saturday Night gets religion. We're going to feature a couple of faith-based songs, kind of in tune with the Father's Day weekend that we've got going on. We're going to kick it off with Dolly and Porter Wagoner and Daddy Was an Old-Time Preacher Man, followed by what is commonly referred to as the Our Father or Lord's Prayer, as recited by Ed Bruce, and it's amazing, too. So we invite you to stick around for another hour coming up. More songs from Billy Crash Craddock and also birthday greetings from some of his biggest fans that follow him all over the place that I caught up with last weekend at his dinner party in his honor for his birthday. And also a spotlight feature on Blackhawk and some news that they were involved in not long following their show at the Liberty Showcase. So we'll all feature that next hour.

0: Classic Country Saturday Night gets Religion, Ed Bruce. And this is WCOM LP 103.5, Chapel Hill, Carrboro. My name is Joe Don Baker, walking tall in country music, and we've got a birthday celebration in honor of Billy Crash Craddock and my interview with him last weekend, the most up-to-date interview around. Got a little deep. I asked Crash throughout his whole life, what would he consider to be his point of validation, his defining moment in life, one that has made him the better man that he is, that we all know and love.
1: When I retire?
2: That has yet to happen, though.
1: Yeah, I don't know. People ask me, one of the greatest things that's happened to me, marrying my wife, I guess, was the greatest thing. And my kids, I think God puts you together. He gets you a mate out there, and if you don't get her, it's your own fault. And I think he put me here for me. And that's my greatest moments. That's above hitting a record or any of this traveling. But if it hadn't been for knocked three times, I don't know how we'd have made it. We'd have made it, but we were really scraping to get by. That's the greatest thing. And then the second greatest is my number one record, knocked three times, first one.
2: Yeah.
1: That's awesome. And of course, rub it in.

everybody. This is John Schneider. You know, from the small screen to the big screen, Broadway stage to my passion for real country music, I feel right at home when Joe Don Baker plays my songs on Classic Country Saturday Night. He is the real deal, friends.

0: playing those forgotten favorites, bringing the memories back. That is John Schneider. The world was introduced to John Schneider with that song. And we had a chance to meet John Schneider back in the day.
1: I can't remember what year it was, but it was
0: probably about 5 or 6 years ago.
1: Yeah, it was in Newton, correct?
0: Yeah, it was in Newton, North Carolina. He was there to promote his movie Stand On It.
1: That was a good movie premiere.
0: I don't know about that.
1: Just seeing Bo Duke in the flesh.
0: And getting our picture taken with him, yeah. Too. Well, John Schneider released his debut album this month, June 5th in 1981, 45 years ago.
1: Wow.
0: The album scored him his first top 10 hit with that song that we just heard there, It's Now or Never, an Elvis Presley cover. And it also placed another country hit, and then it just laid the groundwork for a lot of country hits. And he became a great country singer. I saw him open for Conway Twitty back in the day. Whoa, man. Well, Terry Gibbs is celebrating a birthday and had her birthday on the 15th. She turned 72. I had the pleasure of meeting Terry Gibbs at the George Jones Tribute Concert, April of 2023. And that was a thrill. It was kind of a last-minute passing, and I just grabbed her by the arm and said, can I get my picture taken with you? And she said, sure. She was the nicest lady. And she is very well known for this hit, Happy Birthday, Terry Gibbs, from Classic Country, Saturday Night.

0: She's just an old plywood boat with a 75 Johnson electric choke.
1: Bethany Baker from Burlington, North Carolina, and I love Billy Crash Craddock. He's the sexiest old man I know.
2: I'm Marianne Stevens. I grew up in Bristol. First saw Crash in 1974. I've been a fan since then, and want to wish him a happy birthday.
3: Hi, folks. I'm Billy Crash Craddock. Now, let me break it down into tiny pieces. Classic Country Saturday Night is the only place you can hear the best in classic country music, spanning over five decades with the one and only Joe Don Baker.

0: Celebrating the birthday of Billy Crash Craddock, along with my son, Austin Baker.
1: Hey, hey.
0: Father's Day weekend. First time you saw Billy Crash Craddock was in
2: February of 2020.
0: And he performed that song with Janie Fricke.
2: It was very good. It was very good.
0: T.G. Shepherd was there, and that was the first time we saw Darren and Brooke Aldridge.
2: Yeah, yeah.
0: What an amazing show at Shelby High School.
2: It was.
0: And years later, here we are celebrating the birthday of Billy Crash Craddock on a Classic Country Saturday night. And we've got a special spotlight feature in our Classic Country Notebook at the bottom of the hour that you're going to want to listen out for. It's a special tribute, kind of, from the group Blackhawk to Van Stevenson and a presentation check that they made recently to cancer research in his memory. And they'll tell us about it. I caught up with them after their show at the Liberty Showcase just about a month or so ago, and Henry Paul and Dave Robbins gave me their time and their memories of Van Stevenson, the three originators for the group Blackhawks. So listen out for that. We've got more songs from Billy Crash Craddock as well. Aaron Tippin, a little bit later on, the Kendalls, Charlie Louvin, Loretta Lynn for songs in honor of Father's Day. Right now, why not we go to the Trucker's Jukebox? And Hank Snow, you'll know this one, Classic Country Saturday Night.

she was hotter than a $2 pistol. She was the fastest thing around. Long and lean, every young man's dream. She turned every head in town. She was built and fun.

0: Original songs, original artists. There you have them. Timeless classics right here on Classic Country Saturday night. And fulfilling my commitment to play George Jones every single show. You've had the opportunity to meet George Jones a number of times, huh?
1: Multiple times.
0: I think the first time you may not remember it, but we got pictures to prove it. You were 6 months old the first time. And we've been keeping in touch with Nancy Jones ever since.
1: Oh, yeah.
0: God bless him. May his memory be forever alive and well on Classic Country Saturday night. We've got more from Billy Crash Craddock as we celebrate his birthday. And before the hour's up, we're going to hear from Billy Crash Craddock on his patriotism. But right now, it's going back to a classic country song as only Billy Crash Craddock can sing. I Cheated on a Good Woman's Love. It's Classic Country Saturday night.

0: bringing America together, one great classic country song after another. God bless America. Aaron Tippin there, Classic Country Saturday night. And saw an interview with Aaron Tippin, who will be part of a July 4th concert event at Fort Campbell, Kentucky, billed as America 250. He shared that Charlie Daniels' son, Charlie Jr., will headline an all-star lineup, bringing the original living members of the Charlie Daniels band back together again. Yes, Charlie Daniels also will be on stage as a hologram with the live band. Now, Aaron Tippin says, I'm telling y'all, I'm beside myself to think that I'll be seeing Charlie Daniels on stage again at America 250 this 4th of July in Fort Campbell. And I'll be on stage too, playing the hits. And the best part, it's a free event. So y'all mark your calendars, come out to Fort Campbell, Kentucky, if you're able, celebrate America's 250th birthday with us. And we are opening up chapter two in our classic country notebook, and we're talking about the legendary country band Blackhawk and Southern rock staple The Outlaws are continuing their annual gift of giving. The two groups recently made a collective $50,000 charitable donation to Vanderbilt Ingram Cancer and Music Cares as part of their philanthropic efforts. Not long after the group Blackhawk made a concert stop in Liberty for a show in early May, they went on to Nashville for the check presentation. I caught them before the show for an interview. Blackhawk frontman Henry Paul actually talked about their mission to honor the memory of former founding member Van Stevenson, who has long since passed away from cancer.
1: Let me just start by saying, you know, Van was an extremely gifted artist, a songwriter, singer, producer. I think it's safe to say that he helped form our musical personality. We all had a hand in it, but he was extremely important in that process. When Van got sick, he came off the road permanently. And between when he left the road in 1999 and died in 2001, we supported Van financially and emotionally. And when he passed away, Dave and I decided we were going to continue on with the group. And in his name, we were going to form a 501c and raise money for cancer research. And so in that, we've been very successful. We've raised over $600,000 for Vanderbilt Ingram Cancer Research Lab and keep his name alive from the stage and in the presentation of these checks to this great research lab in his name. So we have done really right by Van.
0: Well, Dave Robbins went on to share his fond memories of Van and the Blackhawk legacy.
2: I would think probably the last time Henry and I got to spend with Van, I've got so many memories through the years. We became the very best of friends for a long time and watched his kids grow up and watched mine start growing up. But the last time we saw Van, we went to his house, and he was in a wheelchair, of course, and he said, I want y'all to push me around my neighborhood. Van and I chewed a lot of Red Man over the years. So he had a red solo cup, a pack of Red Man. The three of us, Henry would join in with us randomly. Three of us put some Red Man in, and each had a solo cup, and we pushed him around his neighborhood, and that was our last time we saw him alive. And that was when he told Henry and I, he said, hey, man, two things, guys. Keep Black Hawk going. There's still a lot of good music left. And please do something to help raise money and awareness for this cancer. And that's, to Henry's point, the research fund, the memorial fund for Van.
3: And we've done good by that, huh?
2: Yeah, I think we've done good by that.
0: Here's a select track to round out our spotlight feature. It's Blackhawk on Classic Country Saturday night.

back there, spanning over five decades of the best of classic country music you'll find anywhere. 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The music that we play here honors the legacies of all the legends in country music, and Charlie Louvin took a song from a struggling songwriter by the name of Ed Bruce. When he was really down on his luck and belted out a song that he had just written, Charlie Louvin got his hands on it and recorded it and made it a huge, huge record. And it's fitting for a Father's Day weekend show just like this, even though it's a sad song about a father. But the song that Charlie Louvin had recorded for Ed Bruce really kind of launched his career as a songwriter and then to become a recording artist in his own right. This is Charlie Louvin. Song that was written by Ed Bruce, See the Big Man Cry. It's Classic Country Saturday Night.

Hi, Doug Stone here. It's great to be in the mix with all my classic country friends. Joe Don Baker means it when he says he's walking tall in country music, spanning over five decades of real country favorites. It's Classic Country Saturday Night.

0: and happy birthday this week to Doug Stone. It's Classic Country Saturday night. Doug Stone's going to be in concert at the Liberty Showcase coming up August 15th. 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Well, we are continuing our celebration of Billy Crash Craddock throughout the week and throughout the show. And when I talk with Billy Crash Craddock at his birthday dinner celebration with all of his fans there, well, all that could make it, he talked about his patriotism. He's always been a known man known to be patriotic and in love of country.
1: Well, you know, I'm proud to be an American myself. I am just glad I was born here in America. I'm discouraged in a lot of these people that want to bring America down. There's a lot of them out there that just don't make sense in the government. I mean, everything they say is, when they say it, then they deny it and try to make an excuse what they said. I'm just proud to be an American, and what Donald Trump has done for this country, I'll say it right out, it's unbelievable. I never thought we'd ever get another president that would do what Donald Trump has done for our country and still try it. And everybody on the other side is still fighting him. They won't give in, but I'm proud of him. And that's how I feel about it.
2: I'm Linda Fuller. I live in Dothan, Alabama, and I've known Crash now the first show, January the 15th, 1945, the Atlanta Municipal Auditorium.

Just think about the times that she lived through. And think about the changing world she saw. Now somehow she reared a decent family out of poverty.

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In his handmade boots, custom suit, pearl-handled shooting stick. Tonight there'd be a showdown. Then everyone would know who shoots the meanest game around, the Baron or Billy Joe.

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But the Baron's hands were steady as the two began to duel. Yeah, he was like a general on a battlefield of slate. And he would say to Billy Joe,

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And from the far end of the table, he threw his mother's wedding ring. And he said, "You won my money, but it ain't gonna do the trick. I'll bet this ring on one more game against your fancy stick." The Baron's eyes got foggy as the ring rolled on the felt, and he almost doubled over like he was hit below the belt. 20 years ago, it was the ring his wife had worn, and he didn't know before he left that a son would soon be born. It sounded just like thunder when the Baron shot the break, but it grew quickly quiet as he lined up the eight. Then a warm hand touched his shoulder, and it chilled him to the bone when he turned and saw the woman who had loved him for so long. The game was never finished. The eight ball never fell. The Baron calmly picked it up and put it on the shelf. Then he placed the ring in the hands that held him long ago.

0: baby, you'd shoot straighter than you do.
1: And we wish y'all a very happy Father's Day and happy birthday to Billy Crash Craddock again. Thank you so much for listening, but I'd say this roundup's about wound down before we let William Lee Golden take us home. Thank you so much for listening. Have the best weekend with the ones you love. Till I'm heaven bound. I'll be here next weekend as well. Hope you will be too. God bless y'all.
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4: PSST, are you ready? Stare with your ears.
5: Where you been?
4: Oh, I went to the Poetry Center. You know, the one with the neon sign that says poetry spoken here. You know what?
5: I didn't know you'd go there.
4: Oh, yeah. I like the lighting. Well, she's there.
5: What was it like?
4: You in?
5: Yeah.

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Here we are, you and I. Something imaginary in the trembling air.

0: up. 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Ever had insomnia? Insomnia scared me once. I thought I'd never go to sleep. Did everything I could think of.
1: What'd you do?
0: Tired myself out, like what? Walked in circles around the bed. A thousand times, round, around the bed. Laughed my desperation, cried my prayers. Sleep. Where are you?
1: Please.
0: Sleep, please. Wasn't anywhere near. Somewhere on the edge. Come and get me. Please take me away. Dreamless oblivion. 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Never come back. I see you now. Under my blinking lids.

Absolutely.

0: why they happen.
1: What?
0: The crazy bring down blue.
1: No. Hey, you know.
0: Yeah.
1: Gotta happen.
0: Wonder why they happen.
1: Just happen.
0: My crazy bring down blue.
1: Want too much, that's all.
0: I can hear him say, hey, you ain't paid your dues.
1: You ain't paid.
0: Those shadows in my mind.
1: You
0: make me feel so down. No place you can find me. I'm lost behind the frown. Cause when I call her up, no one's ever there. Telephone keeps ringing.
2: Nobody's there.
0: Gone, I wonder where. Found another lover, Mr. Lucky Him. Look into your mirror. Gee, I'm looking grim. Maybe she will come back and once again be mine. That's what I keep saying.
1: Yeah, but you're out of your mind.
0: Another glass of wine. Down your silly troubles. That sea's got a lot of fish. Find yourself another mister. Don't you wish? She's the one and only. She's somebody else's, and you're feeling awful blue. Ask yourself that question.
1: Ask you,
0: why has she done you wrong?
1: That question.
0: Don't she know
1: why
0: you love her? Can't she hear?

0: Yeah, there's a reason.
1: Everybody will get in.
0: Why, I don't know, but when the time comes...
1: Have your tickets ready.
0: We all gotta go. Something starts to take you. Grabs you by the heart. Something deep inside you starts to fall apart. Flashes of your insight. Your hidden feelings are the bright and falling light. You're not so lucky, star. Down deep in the darkness, you look at used to be. You wish you could go back there to see what there to see. You hear Big Mommy crying. No one feels her pain. Outside, it's awful stormy. Slants of falling rain. Monsters at your window. It's time for you to pray. He's climbing up the staircase to take your heart away. And now you'll never get me. I'll hide inside my head. No way he'll ever find me. Get someone else instead. You ain't gonna scare me. Not afraid no more. Got myself a deadbolt. Lock my bedroom door. The lightning flashes, thunder cracks the dark. When footsteps sound staircase, climb up, take my heart. Hide here in my bedroom. Pray my tiny prayer. He's there on the outside.

0: does that sound?
1: Well, here we are again.

0: You look at a grain of sand, close up, under a microscope.
1: Let me see.
0: Better fix it for your eye.
1: Okay.
0: Looks a lot like a huge boulder, doesn't it?
1: Yeah, it does.
0: Well, that's because it once was a boulder. A long time ago. Before it had any idea of becoming what it is now.
1: Beautiful little thing.
0: Yeah. That's what it was. A big boulder. It let go of some mountain somewhere, fell into the sea.
1: Wonder if anyone heard the splash.
0: What I wonder is how long did it take for it to become what it is now?
1: Yeah, how long would it take to become a grain of sand?
0: But how long do you figure it'd take?
1: Eons, I guess.
0: Assuming, of course, that a grain of sand could have a sense of its own identity. It could think. How long would it take for it to figure out that what it really is, here in the immense design of things, is just a tiny piece of what makes a beach.
1: Hey, look at me, I'm a beach.
0: And if it could hypothecate something as abstract as a beach, do you think it could take the next inductive leap?
1: What would that be?
0: And imagine the existence of that ocean out there.
1: It does look like a boulder.
0: Let me tell you, for a tiny grain of sand, like the one you're staring at right now.
1: Beautiful.
0: For it to first figure out beach, and then figure out ocean. Well, that's a genius grain of sand.
1: You think it could ever figure out, well, ever know about the mountain it came from? Boulder it used to be.
0: I don't know.
1: It still looks like.
0: Probably not. Probably too busy.
1: Doing what?
0: Trying to get along.
1: With who?
0: All its neighbors. Grain of sand has a lot of neighbors.
2: Hello?
3: Hello. Is this Tink Taylor?
2: Yes, this is Tinker.
3: Hi, Tink. How's things?
2: What's cooking?
3: Well, I just wanted to know how being a crook is.
2: Well, I tell you what, I got news tonight. There's a big party at a Willamette.
3: Where?
2: At Willamette.
3: Willamette?
2: Yes, and there's going to be about 60 or 70 people there, say.
3: Yes.
2: So, what I figured this, say, that I can go out and get about, well, you know my record, say.
3: Chickens?
2: Yeah, it's chickens.
3: Were you going to steal?
2: I got a place spotted. And I know there's at least 100 chickens there.
3: You're not going to steal 100 chickens?
2: Well, pretty near 100. I've got about 80 of them, say.
3: Yeah, that's how you're going to do this.
2: Well, I tell you what, I got a secret. And it's this, say. I got a flashlight.
3: Yes.
2: So I sneak up on them, see, in the coop. And they'll quark a little bit, you know.
3: Yes.
2: And then I quieten them. I flush this thing in their face.
3: Oh.
2: And they shut right up.
3: Oh.
2: So then I grabs one, knocks his neck off, say.
3: Yeah.
2: And I got these gunny sights. So then all I use is little quark, quark, quark. That's all.
3: And you figure you'll
2: get one. Number two. So then I guess about, well, this gunny sack will hold about, I'd say about 18 or 20, see. So I got three gunny sacks full of chickens.
3: I see.
2: So then, well, I sneaks off. And that's all there's to it. All I do is quark.
3: Well, Tink, would you say that things are harder for a thief today or easier compared to yesterday?
2: It's about the same. They haven't spotted this chicken market. It's a little racket that you can make a living on. And that's all I cares about. All I think about is chickens. And if I get a couple of orders for chickens for parties, that's all I want, see? And I can make a living on it, see?
3: Oh, I get it. Well, Tink, it's always a pleasure talking to you.
2: Oh, you're welcome, sir.
3: Okay.
2: Goodbye.
3: Goodbye.

0: have to think of what you're doing. You have to think of what you're doing. There must be a reason. There must be a cause.
1: There must be a reason.
0: What had to happen?
1: Bigger than bang.
0: Why, it got applause.
1: Hey, how about yang?
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0: Are you ready?
1: You know who presents Ken Nardine's Word Jazz.
0: Stare with your ears.
2: Where you been?
0: Oh, I went to the Poetry Center. You know, the one with the neon sign that says poetry spoken here. You know what?
2: I didn't know you'd go there.
0: Oh, yeah, yeah. I like the lighting. Well, she's there.
2: What was it like?
0: Her or the place? Oh, the place is nice.
2: Did you meet anyone? We know.
0: Met her. Helen. Thy beauty is to me. What color was it? Oh, it was vermilion. Vermilion. And they let you in.

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0: way you wake up. 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You go to sleep. 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Of your life, wide asleep, two-thirds sound awake, plus or minus, depending. Ever had insomnia? Insomnia scared me once. I thought I'd never go to sleep. 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
1: What'd you do?
0: Tired myself out, like what? Walked in circles around the bed. A thousand times, round, around the bed. Laughed my desperation, cried my prayers. Sleep, where are you?
1: Please.
0: Sleep, please. Wasn't anywhere near. Somewhere on the edge. Come and get me. Please take me away. Dreamless oblivion. Velvety black. Never come back. I see you now. Under my blinking lids. 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

0: why they happen.
1: What?
0: The crazy bring down blues.
1: Oh. You know.
0: Yeah.
1: You gotta have it.
0: Wonder why they happen.
1: It just happened. That's
0: my crazy bring down blues.
1: Want too much, that's all.
0: I can hear him say, hey, you ain't paid your dues.
1: You ain't paid.
0: Those shadows in my mind,
1: you
0: make me feel so down. No place you can find me. I'm lost.

0: nowhere. Yeah, found another lover. Mr. Lucky Him. Look into your mirror. Gee, I'm looking grim. Maybe she will come back and once again be mine. That's what I keep saying.
1: Yeah, but you're out of your mind.
0: Another glass of wine. Down your silly troubles. That sea's got a lot of fish. Find yourself another. Mister, don't you wish? She's the one and only. Only one for you. Now she's somebody else's. And you're feeling awful blue. Ask yourself that question.
2: Ask yourself.
0: Why has she done you wrong?
2: That question.

0: Yeah, there's a reason.
1: Everybody will get in.
0: Why, I don't know, but when the time comes...
1: Have your tickets ready.
0: We all gotta go. Something starts to take you. Grabs you by the heart. Something deep inside you starts to fall apart. Flashes of your insight. Your hidden feelings are the bright and falling light. You're not so lucky, star. Down deep in the darkness, you look at used to be. You wish you could go back there to see what's there to see. You hear Big Mommy crying. No one feels her pain. Outside, it's awful stormy. Slants of falling rain. Monsters at your window. It's time for you to pray. He's climbing up the staircase to take your heart away. And now he'll never get me. I'll hide inside my head. No way he'll ever find me. Get someone else instead. You ain't gonna scare me. Not afraid no more. Got myself a deadbolt. Lock my bedroom door. The lightning flashes, and thunder cracks the dark. When footsteps sound staircase, climb up, take my heart. Hide here in my bedroom. Pray my tiny prayer. He's there on the outside.

0: it sound?
1: Well, here we are again.

0: You look at a grain of sand, close up, under a microscope.
1: Let me see.
0: Better fix it for your eye.
1: Okay.
0: Looks a lot like a huge boulder, doesn't it?
1: Yeah, it does.
0: Well, that's because it once was a boulder. A long time ago. Before it had any idea of becoming what it is now.
1: Beautiful little thing.
0: Yeah. That's what it was. A big boulder. That let go of some mountain somewhere. Fell into the sea.
1: Wonder if anyone heard the splash.
0: What I wonder is how long did it take for it to become what it is now?
1: Yeah, how long would it take to become a grain of sand?
0: But how long do you figure it'd take?
1: Eons, I guess.
0: Assuming, of course, that a grain of sand could have a sense of its own identity. I could think. How long would it take for it to figure out that what it really is, here in the immense design of things, it's just a tiny piece of what makes a beach.
1: Hey, look at me, I'm a beach.
0: And if it could hypothecate something as abstract as a beach, do you think it could take the next inductive leap?
1: What would that be?
0: And imagine the existence of that ocean out there.
1: It does look like a boulder.
0: Let me tell you, for a tiny grain of sand, like the one you're staring at right now.
1: Beautiful.
0: For it to first figure out beach, and then figure out ocean. Well, that's a genius grain of sand.
1: You think it could ever figure out, or ever know about the mountain it came from? Boulder it used to be.
0: I don't know.
1: It still looks like.
0: Probably not. Probably too busy.
1: Doing what?
0: Trying to get along.
1: With who?
0: All its neighbors.

0: 70 people there, say.
1: Yes.
0: So, what I figured this, say, that I'd go out and get about, you know my rocket, say.
1: Chickens?
0: Yeah, it's chickens.
1: Were you on a steal?
0: I got a place spotted, and I know there's at least 100 chickens there.
1: You're not going to steal 100 chickens?
0: Well, pretty near 100. I've got about 80 of them, say.
1: Yeah, that's how you're going to do this.
0: Well, I tell you what, I got a secret. And it's this, say. I got a flashlight.
1: Yes.
0: So I sneak up at them, see, in the coop. And they'll quark a little bit, you know.
1: Yes.
0: And then I quieten them. I flash this thing in their face.
1: Oh.
0: And they shut right up.
1: Oh.
0: So then I grabs one. Knocks his neck off, say.
1: Yeah.
0: And I got these gunny sights. So then, all I use is little quark, quark, quark. That's all.
1: And you figure you'll
0: get number one, number two. So then I guess about, well, this gunny sack will hold about, I'd say about 18 to 20, see. So I got three gunny sacks full of chickens.
1: I see.
0: So then, well, I sneaks off. And that's all there's to it. Oh, little quark.
1: Well, Tink, yeah. Tink, would you say that things are harder for a thief today or easier compared to yesterday?
0: Well, it's about the same. They haven't spotted this chicken market, see. It's a little racket that you can make a living on. And that's all I cares about. All I think about is chickens. And if I get a couple of orders for chickens for parties, that's all I want, see? And I can make a living on it, see?
1: Oh, I get it. Well, Tink, it's always a pleasure talking to you.
0: Oh, you're welcome, sir.
1: Okay.
0: Well, goodbye.
1: Goodbye.

0: be a reason. There must be a cause.
1: There must be a reason.
0: What had to happen?

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1: Breaker one might be crazy, but I ain't dumb. Crazy Cooter coming at you. Hey, y'all, this is Ben Jones, also known as Cooter from the Dukes of Hazzard. And you know what? When I'm in town, I listen to community radio. That's WCOM 103.5. I recommend it, y'all. I'm gone. I can do another one.

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Somewhere. Somebody's in the wrong seats here. One, two.

Yeah, like, yeah, like, yeah, like, yeah, like, yeah, like, yeah, like, yeah, like, yeah, like, yeah, like, yeah, like, yeah, like, yeah, like, yeah, like, yeah, like, yeah, like, yeah, like, yeah, like, yeah, like, yeah, like, yeah, like, yeah, like, yeah, like, yeah, like, yeah, like, yeah, like, yeah, like, yeah, like, yeah, like, yeah, like, yeah, like, yeah, like, yeah, like, yeah, like, yeah, like, yeah, like, yeah, like, yeah, like, yeah, like, yeah, like, yeah, like, yeah, like, yeah, like, yeah, like, yeah, like, yeah, like, yeah, like, yeah, like, yeah, like, yeah, like, yeah, like, yeah, like, yeah, like, yeah, like, yeah, like, yeah, like, yeah, like, yeah, like, yeah, like, yeah, like, yeah, like, yeah, like, yeah, like, yeah, like

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Father, we thank you for how you have blessed us to come this way in the midst of this people, Lord, to stir the people's heart and mind that they may accept your blessing that you have in store for us. We pray, God, that you may bless this people here that sending the good news out. Speed them on their journeys that others may hear something that may entice them and interest them for your service and your purpose, because you said in the word of God, this people have you found for yourself, they shall show forth your praise. And I know there are many ways for us to show forth praises, because you said in the word of God, sing hymns and songs and spiritual songs to make our hearts mellow, making melody in our hearts unto the Lord. And this is what we're all about. We're trying to stir people and open up their understanding, because we realize that we are living in a dark day, in a time when men and women, pray the Lord, don't know you. But there are many ways that you have to introduce yourself and your love and your power and your greatness. We pray that you may touch them, stir them up, and bless this people, Lord, that have accepted the understanding through your word and your love and through your shedded blood to send out good news to many, many people that are lost in the world, that they may come unto thee, that they may get a grip on their life and recover themselves out of the snares of the enemy. Hallelujah. In the name of Jesus, we thank you for how you have blessed us and spared us. Send somebody in our direction, Lord, to cultivate our hearts and our mind. You said that you give us pastors, Lord, to feed us with knowledge and understanding. And we know this could not have come about except you had a hand in it, because you said in the word, without you, we can do nothing. But we thank you right now. We pray you stir people up everywhere. Yes, because we are here, Lord, being an ambassadors for you. We thank you for it, for your love, because you said in the word of God, you so loved the world that you gave your only begotten Son. Whosoever believeth should not perish, but have everlasting life. We pray, God, that this prayer will reach somebody while this music is being sent out in their direction. In the name of Jesus, do it for us. Hallelujah. We praise you continuously throughout ages in Jesus' name. Thank you, sir.

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1: I'm going to do a whole deal.
0: Chapel Hill and Carborough.
1: Tell me when you're rolling.
0: We're rolling.
1: Breaker one might be crazy, but I ain't dumb. Crazy Cooter coming at you. Hey, y'all, this is Ben Jones, also known as Cooter from the Dukes of Hazzard. And you know what? When I'm in town, I listen to community radio. That's WCOM 103.5. I recommend it, y'all. I'm gone. I'm going to do a whole deal.
0: Chapel Hill and Carborough.
1: Tell me when you're rolling.
0: We're rolling.
1: Breaker one might be crazy, but I ain't dumb. Crazy Cooter coming at you. Hey, y'all, this is Ben Jones, also known as Cooter from the Dukes of Hazzard. And you know what? When I'm in town, I listen to community radio. That's WCOM 103.5. I recommend it, y'all. I'm gone.
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My

Yeah, Cedric Burnside and Lightnin' McComb doing Don't Just Sing About the Blues. And Cedric Burnside certainly knows the blues. He's the grandson of L.C. Burnside and began touring with his grandpa when he was 13 years old around the blues circuit. So a man has definitely lived the blues. And we start to set off with Snowy White and the White Flames doing Have I Got the Blues for You. Snowy White, as I mentioned, I think, on the show before, previously had been with Thin Lizzy and Pink Floyd, but always a blues man at heart. There he did. Have I Got the Blues for You. And I do have the blues for you tonight. This is Jerry Villemain here on Bluesboro. And as we do every Monday night, where we're playing some of the best in classic and contemporary blues, sometimes by familiar artists, sometimes by artists that you may have not heard of before, but you're gonna enjoy tonight's show. I really like this playlist. Here's Elvin Bishop doing Melody.

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1: Oh, the Rock on the Line, she's a mighty good road. Oh, the Rock on the Line, it's a road to ride. Oh, the Rock on the Line, it's a mighty good road. If you want to ride, you got to ride it like you find it. 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
2: Yes, A, B, C, double X, Y, Z.
0: Cat's in the couple, but the cat see me.
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0: Glory to God, we're going to meet him again.
1: Oh, the rock on a line, she's a mighty good road. Oh, the rock on a line, it's a road to ride. Oh, the rock on a line, it's a mighty good road. If you want to ride, you got to ride it like you finally get your ticket at the station on the rock on a line.
2: I may be right and I may be wrong.
0: No, you're going to miss me.

the brothers, the Allman Brothers, they're doing Need Your Love So Bad. What a great band that was. Before that, we had the colorful Lead Belly. Lead Belly doing Rock Island Line. He was one of the really original blues artists. Very colorful guy. Had a couple different prison sentences, was a hard drinker, really kind of laid the groundwork for a lot of blues to come, kind of bridged centuries back into the, from the 19th into the 20th century there. Before that, we had Just Plain My Blues by Salvatore Amaro and the Easy Blues. And we started that set off with Elvin Bishop, one of the original members of the Paul Butterfield Blues Band, and played with so many people. That's Elvin Bishop doing Melody. And Tom, that one goes out to you. This is Jerry Villemain, and you are listening to WCOM LP, Chapel Hill and Carrboro. Let's keep the music going. This is Dave Spector doing Blues Call.

Yeah, be careful with a fool, Johnny Winter. That one going out to the entire Winter Clan, all the way from Arkansas to California and points in between. And before that, we had Dave Spector off his Spectified CD. I think that's around 2010. And something called Blues Call. Dave Spector, kind of a cross between jazz and blues, always nice to hear. Nice mellow sound on Bluesboro. If you like a little blues in between, you want to get it fixed, I have, maybe 140, 150 playlist available to you on Spotify. If you do a search for Bluesboro, you can find the playlist. You won't get all this witty commentary, but hey, you'll get the music, which is really why you came here. Let's keep going here. This is Dave Riley doing I Am Not Your Junk Man.

Yeah, I was playing the meanest air guitar there with Ainsley Lister. Too bad you couldn't see us. Fortunately, we're on radio. That was Need to Her So Bad by Ainsley Lister, another British blues man. Before that, we had I'm Not Your Junk Man by Dave Riley, along with Bob Coratore. This is Jerry Villemain, and you're listening to Blues Burl here on WCOM FM 103.5 on your dial. 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And all the DJs. 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Go about halfway down the page. There's a little button that says Donate Now. Hit that and make your safe, tax-deductible contribution to WCOM, and you'll feel good. We'll feel good. Hey, everybody feels good. Here's Gregor Hilden.

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There we are. There we are alive. We are alive today. Today in Carborough is a beautiful day. It's getting warm. And today we have a fantastic show. Stay tuned because we're going to have a lot of information. We're going to talk about a sector of the community that has been under a lot of stress. A very resilient sector. A very unique human being. We're going to talk about women. Women as entrepreneurs, as heads of the family, as that bond that gets everybody together. Women are more than, just a specific type of chromosomes and specific gene types. We're going to talk about how women play a critical role, not only in the economy, but in the family, in your neighborhood, everywhere. 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My name is Gabo. And as is a tradition, we're going to kick it off with some music. But before that, remember that we are live on YouTube. If you want to watch our channel and all the crazy stuff that we do at the studio, you can go to Brain Wealth on WCOM 103.5. Look for Brain Wealth on YouTube. That's where we are streaming. I also want to thank our underwriters, but I'm going to tell you a little bit more about them once we are back. Today, honestly, I didn't have a lot of music ready for today, so I'm going to play just things that I like. And we're going to start with something that is really fun. Right? With that, my friends, let's kick it off. Welcome to Brain Wealth. My name is Gabo.

Ain't It Fun by Paramore on WCOM 103.5. With that, my friends, let me officially welcome you to this show that is called, you know how it's called, it's called Brain Wealth. Yes, we are live today. And as I told you, my friends, we are going to talk about the economic force, not only of the triangle where we are located, we're going to talk about the economic force in the country, potentially in the world too. So, before we start getting into the topics, let me say thank you to our underwriters, TAOL Project, T-A-O-L, Wealth, Balance, Joy. What these guys are looking for, what they seek is to bring the best of neuroscience, sociology, psychology, and financial literacy for people to build financial stability in the right way. The right way means that we gotta be careful with the things that we want in life. We need to understand deeply where we are coming from. And then from there, we can set our own North Star and get to the direction that we want to go. If you're gonna stay, and I mean, please stay for the version in Spanish. We're gonna have a guest talking about, in depth, about this topic of the economic force, which are women. Women are a very important aspect for many things in life. And today we're gonna talk in particular about immigrants. Women who are immigrants and how they are playing a critical role in society. Because, you know, women have actually built a whole empire. And we are looking directly at the brain here in the show, the biology, and of course the bank account of one of these powerful economic forces in this country, the immigrant entrepreneur in the United States. So, to understand that, we also get a... We're going to pay attention to the challenges that they are facing. Let's start with one of the undeniable truths. The immigrant founder rarely runs a business. Usually, women sustain an independent web of life, a network of life. But they don't... It comes to a really high cost, right? Women overall are chronically exhausted. Their bodies can't really give a lot, and their mind are locked in perpetual hypervigilance. Hypervigilance. They are peanut. I don't know, guys. If you know a woman, and I'm sure you do, women are very attentive to every single detail. They pay a lot of attention to all the details, but that comes with a cost. The cost of requiring more energy. The brain, remember that we talked in the past that the brain requires a lot of energy to function, right? So when we are hyper-vigilant, we are actually consuming a lot of energy. But what's this hyper-vigilance? There's neuroscience behind. In the business world in particular, we call this hustle, right? In neuroscience, it's called severe allostatic load. But let's break it down with what's happening inside your skull right now. Your amygdala. We've talked about the amygdala. That threat detection center of the brain. And this is stuck in the on position more nowadays than it was in the past. It used to be like a center of vigilance for threats. But now with all the social media bombarding, I think we are in that state forever. And this amygdala evolved to keep us alive when we were chased by predators in the past, of course. But today it's reacting to, let's say, supply chain issues or client emails or family expectations. And this constant state of alert floods our nervous system with cortisol. We are operating under a massive double... I mean, in particular, Latin immigrant women, they are operating under a double cultural burden. And we have this unyielding commitment to prove ourselves, themselves,
to themselves, of course, their inner circle, their family. They have to prove that they didn't make a mistake by taking this risk. This creates a lot of pressure, my friends. And it's an absolute terror of failure. That's the pressure that is deposited on immigrant women. Because this is the survival state of the culture nowadays. Our brain doesn't register a business error as a learning opportunity. It registers that as a fatal moral failure. And we cannot afford to make a mistake. We live in the era of eternal self-perfection. And that comes to a cost. So I hope that you guys are aware that doing everything, it's okay at some point. You know, if you are like a one-stop shop for your business, I mean, it's good to know a lot about every single thing. But we also need to learn how to delegate. And that's not, you know, lack of responsibility. We also need to take a pause and take care of ourselves, right? I don't know if you agree with me. If you do, and if you don't, go to YouTube. Put it on the chat. We can read your comments live. And it's very exciting. Well, so now, not a lot of people are watching on YouTube. But I'm sure that we have some listeners on the radio right now. But yeah, let's keep talking about this cognitive problem that a lot of Latina immigrant, doesn't matter where they are from, entrepreneurs are coming, are facing right now. And there's something called a savior complex. And this, let's say it's a cognitive tax host, right? This leads to a pervasive psychological trap. This is the belief that the solution to everything depends solely on you. This is going to push you into a corner where your true self-care is impossible. And because who has time for that in a world that is moving at the light speed without brakes, well, it's going to be very hard. But let's look at the biology first. The prefrontal cortex. This is the part of the brain responsible for a high-level strategy, vision, and emotional regulation. It has a finite energy tank every day, though. Remember, the brain consumes a lot of energy. And when we are burning that energy, managing everybody else's emotions, and putting out daily operational fires, the cognitive bandwidth is completely taxed. We're going to be mathematically incapable of strategic growth because our brain is spending all this glucose just keeping us above water. So this is where a thing I wanted to bring a little bit of consciousness and switching from survival to thriving. And I hope this kind of topics bring some, you know, something helpful for you, something to think about. I was talking to some friends lately and they were telling me that they are super busy, same as me, right? I've been dealing with a lot of stress personally, but it's always important to pause, take a break, take two, three deep breaths, and then keep going. But, you know, I don't know if you guys have heard this new wave of, they are not psychologists for sure, they are more like philosophers, Byung-Chul Ho. I think this guy was originally from South Korea and lived in Germany now. He's talking about capitalism and that we are living in an era of endless self-improvement, which is like the top expression of capitalism. Because if we are constantly thriving to become better, then capitalism already won the battle. And that battle is, you know, when we don't even need a leader to tell us what to do. Because we are that entity telling us what to do. And what we are telling our body to do is just like a non-stop.
That's the premise of what this guy is saying. I think if you have time, go and read that. It's a very interesting article. Very, well, not article, it's a book. It's a very short book, maybe 40 pages, but they are a little bit hard to digest. So go check it out, Byung Jung Ho. And maybe you will have a different perspective of life, and then we can start appreciating more the little things in life. Because think about it. I don't want to get, like, very deep. But think about what is what you're going to remember if you were about to pass to the other dimension, a.k.a. you're dying, right? Most likely, what we are going to remember are the little moments. The time we spent with the family, the time we spent with friends, the time we spent out in nature, the time that we were cooking with a loved one that is not anymore with us. Not everything is material. Even though this show talks a lot about how to build wealth, we also care about the important things in life, and sometimes they don't come with a price tag. Let's go with some more music. And maybe, you know, if you got something positive out of this quick message that I got for you today, maybe someday you will tell your friends, you know, somebody told me that we gotta start appreciating life. With that, let's go with this incredible song by The Killers. And this is Somebody Told Me. We'll be back with more information, news, more fun. 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This is Brain Wealth. My name is Gabo. Breaking my back just to know you.

Somebody Told Me by The Killers on Brainwealth. You're listening to WCOM 103.5. Remember that we are a non-profit, so all your donations, all your donations are welcome. And most importantly, they are tax deductible. That's one of the best strategies to make the best out of your money, because you're not just only getting a tax deduction, you are also helping the station that has a deep core mission, which is providing something useful for other people. And we were talking about this complex situation that women are experiencing nowadays, right? There's a paradox in the motherhood business coalition, right? Now, layer on the deep, right? Instinctual sense of motherhood, right? That's what we're going to talk about. Motherhood operates on an emotional and biological frequency that is fundamentally incompatible with the demands of, a hyper-scaling business. That's just the sad reality, right? But think about it. Scaling a business demands your highest cognitive output. Navigating motherhood demands your deepest emotional presence. The objective of naming this isn't to complain, right? It's to make the invisible visible. The cognitive, emotional, and financial load for an entrepreneur under these conditions is staggering. So if you're a woman and you are a mother, what we want to bring here is just some awareness that you gotta take care a lot of your energy levels, because being a mother, it's complex, it's demanding. Being an entrepreneur is also demanding, right? And of course you can do both. Of course, absolutely, yes. Just take care of your body, take care of your mind, take some rest. And if you are not a woman, you are a guy, you're a man listening, take care of your partner. She's going under a lot of stress, right? So being a team is important. And I'm not saying that, you know, like men have like an easier game to play. No, it's different. But that's why you are making a team, right? Each one is providing some support at their different capacities. Let's wrap up this first part of this paradox of motherhood, being a woman in this crazy world, fast-paced world. So what we have here is basically an internal overload. Our energy is dispersed across too many fronts, leading to intermittent confusion, you know, crushing guilt and settling fragmentation from living constantly on the edge. You are surviving, not thriving. And when it comes to, you know, brain wells, we are going to talk. We are going to take a look at the behavioral economics of this survival mode. How this exact biological state destroys your pricing strategy and makes you terrified of your own growth. Don't go anywhere. Let me fix a few technical details in our YouTube channel. And there we're going to keep talking about the behavioral economics of self-sabotage. Let me just quickly check what we have on the playlist for today. Oh, this is a classic. I don't know if you guys like the King Elvis. I do. I do a lot. And this is a beautiful song. What you're about to listen to is called It's Now or Never by The King. 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My name is Gabo, and we'll be back with more information.

The King with It's Now or Never on WCOM 103.5. We are back. We are back, but let me play my background music. So we were talking about the stress that immigrant entrepreneurs are experiencing nowadays, right? And now let's talk a little bit about something else. The behavioral economics of self-sabotage. We diagnosed already the biological exhaustion of the immigrant founder. But now let's talk about the tension. Let's talk about how this neurology dictates your business decisions. You know, entrepreneurship as an action and as a discipline is surrounded by a mental configuration that is aimed entirely at emotional survival. And this creates a brutal reality. You are accelerating the engine to the floor, but you refuse to shift gears. Yes. So, let's look at the behavioral economics of your identity, right? All the normal, sensitive spots of an entrepreneur appear in you, but they are inflamed and extreme. The fear of not being enough, you know? But even more insidious, the fear of growing and having visibility. That's actually one of the fears that we have detected on immigrant owners. I mean, business owners. This immerses a guilt of standing out more than those in your exact same situation back home or in your community. You are living with part of your brain that is constantly negotiating for permission to exist in a big way. Your subconscious equates extreme success with your alienation from the tribe. And this is very interesting. Some people subconsciously are afraid of success because they think that they won't belong anymore to their community, to their tribe. So you fear getting too big because of the pressure of what will be expected from you. And a tormenting idea that you won't be able to sustain it. You simultaneously fear that you will never take off and fear what will happen if you actually do. Some people say that our biggest competitor or biggest challenge are inside us. And I think this is true. This is a paradox because sometimes we don't realize about our own potential. And when we realize about our own potential, sometimes we actually are afraid of taking that big step. Let's talk about now the epistemic loneliness and masking, right? So what's this? This is this creates what we call epistemic loneliness, right? You're carrying a life that looks completely resolved, successful, and powerful from the outside. But on the inside, you can barely hold the weight of it. And because our brain tends to be very exhausted, in particular for immigrants who are business owners, then they develop tools that hide this exhaustion perfectly. We call this prudence. We call it discretion. We tolerate everything on the outside, but we have zero tolerance for ourselves on the inside. We mask our fear with analysis paralysis. We repress our vulnerability and our authentic expression because our brain is telling us it's not safe to show weakness. And the older I get, the more aware I am that showing vulnerability is actually harder than being tough. Because being vulnerable, it's a personal battle, right? It's giving us the chance to feel, to explore that. And that takes a lot of courage. Sometimes, and let me know what you think, I think sometimes facing the internal barriers, dealing with ourselves, takes more effort, more time, and more courage than dealing with external factors. But let's wrap up this segment, right? If you're a business owner and you're trying to manage a business that is growing, it's time to change from survival mode in the brain, right? This survival mode is
it's not going to help you get to the next level that you want to take your business to. And there is a way out, right? In the next segment, we're going to break down what are the options to break down or to break from these challenges that we are facing. We're going to introduce a system that doesn't demand, you know, like a self-betrayal in exchange for success. Stick around for this breakthrough. I'm going to explain that. What is called a census. It's a program that one of my friends has been working on. And I'm going to tell you what are the premises of this program, because that thing is extremely, extremely powerful and is worth to listen to it for a while. So let's go with some more music. Let's see what we have on the library for today. Yes. The next song, my friends, is also from the 2000s. What a surprise, right? You can tell my age by the playlist. But this was a great song. I mean, it's still a great song. This is Time is Running Out, because we don't have a lot of time. There is more time than life. We'll be back.

Time Is Running Out by Muse on WCOM 103.5. Whoa, the next song was coming up. But now I pause it. So, let me bring back my background music. And remember that we are live on YouTube. You can leave comments there. You can interact with those in the studio and our guest that is coming up in the Spanish section. So, let's go back on how to fight. How to, you know, wow. There's a lot of crazy people around here. Someone is trying to break a phone by throwing it on the floor. This is what happens when you have, like, huge windows. If I had a a camera that I can point out, I will show it to you. Interesting. So he's throwing it away, throwing it really far away, stepping on it. People walking by are just looking at him, kind of scared. Thank God I'm inside. I'll keep you posted, guys. He went away. So let's go back to the main point. So this is the final block for today's show, right? And we already look at the diagnosis. We felt the tension, now we move into the revelation. So there is a way to align our capacity. Your discipline. Yeah, your discipline. That big word that a lot of people are afraid of. And sometimes I don't think we even understand what that concept means, right? I think discipline is very unique for each person. But okay. Now we're going to take a look at your vision with a system that does not revolve around just survival. First, we have to completely destroy the lie that you were taught. You have been told that there are only two paths: massive success at the high cost of your total sacrifice, or total failure because you refuse to sacrifice yourself. That is a false binary, completely false. There is a third, entirely achievable possibility, and it is specialized training to develop exceptional commitment without losing your freedom. This is the ability to create operational boundaries without limiting human expansion. But how do we do this neurologically speaking? Well, we move from improvisation to design. Improvisation is a reactive state, right? It relies on dopamine spikes and cortisol rushes. It's great for execution, for sure, but it's very terrible for life planning. The true quantum leap happens when a woman stops improvising her life and begins to design it with criteria, with limits, with metrics, and conscious belonging. You have to train your brain's neuroplasticity to feel safe in a structure. And neuroplasticity, we've talked about that in the past, is that ability to upgrade, to change the neuron connection so you can learn new things and develop new skills, just as kids and babies do. They can learn a lot because their neuroplasticity is impressive. But that's something that stays with us for forever. There is no age for this, so we can always learn something new if we want to. But there are ways to train it, and there are professionals who they are specialists in this. This is where we created the concept called Ascensus. Ascensus is a specialized training designed to install a new identity in permissive structures. Ascensus isn't here to give you cheap motivation and tell you you can do it. No. We are here to show you exactly how you can discover which part of your brain is still administrating a life at a much lower altitude that you are capable of sustaining. Yeah, that's what Ascensus is. And it can give you a lot, right? Ascensus is a very profound reordering: identity, boundaries, vision, the structure, and belonging. It's the capacity to sustain immense prosperity without betraying yourself. What makes Ascensus powerful is that it names what so many keep quiet: that being strong all the time is biologically exhausting. And that misunderstood independence inevitably evolves into deep isolation.
So I want you to hear clear these next words, guys. So the true ceiling is not the market when we talk to financial terms, right? It's not the economy. The ceiling is your internal identity. That's where the true ceiling is. A configuration that is subconsciously asking for permission to expand. So, woman, if you're listening to this, beyond just making more money, you deserve to stop negotiating your ambition with your needs for rest. You deserve to stop negotiating your voice and your rightful place with every environment that feels uncomfortable with your growth. You deserve to stop negotiating your worth with every feeling or imposter syndrome and every deep desire you have for motherhood and family. This will require strategic structure. It requires exciting, right? It requires extracting, that latent potential from your mind. A census, my friends, is the rupture from that small, limited life. It's your getaway of, ascent to the ultimate human potential inside you. That's what this program aims to make you a machine. Now, this aims to really understand our own capacity, our own talents, our own challenges, and overcome them, right? That's the purpose of this show. Not only to bring financial literacy through some of the guests, but also understand how our brain operates. And with that, let's move on to this segment. It's time to talk a little bit about what's going on in the market, in the news, what's going on in the world. Okay, so Mr. Trump announced Apple and Intel U.S. chip manufacturing partnership. The White House announced that Apple will be partnering with Intel to design and manufacture microchips within the United States. Intel recently launched its next-generation manufacturing technology, aiming to capture business that previously went overseas giants like TSMC. Right now, most of the tiny computer brains, the chips, inside your phone and your laptop, are made in Asia. What this partnership is going to do is to push build these critical tech components right here in this continent, in this country, boosting local manufacturing. Well, maybe expect your phone prices to go up. The only reason of why they send those to be manufactured overseas is because no price cuts. So we will see what it will happen now. So in other news, the SEC proposed to switch to every 6 months corporate reporting. Right, the Securities and Exchange Commission, the SEC, has proposed a rule that allows public companies to report their financial health twice a year instead of every 3 months quarterly. Wow. That's a big change, especially for all the people that I know who work in the industry. So that means that you don't have to be stressed every quarter. Now you're going to be stressed only twice a year. So currently, companies have to rush to show their profits to the public 4 times a year, which critics say forces business to focus only on short-term gains. Changing this to twice a year gives companies breathing room to focus on long-term growth. But investors will get updates less frequently. That's a reality. What's going on with U.S. and Iran? We haven't talked about this in such a long time. So this is from Bloomberg. And they highlight that a newly struck diplomatic deal between the U.S. and Iran has eased anxieties regarding global supply chains, specifically contributing to stabilizing the effect on energy and oil prices. When there's political tension in the Middle East, investors worry a lot. But I think investors are worried all the time, right? This drives prices for gas up and energy prices overall worldwide to go up. This agreement has calmed those fears, helping stock markets stabilize. In local news, we have some delays for the developments for Apple and VinFast in the triangle.
So the state commerce officials acknowledge that large-scale workspace developments planned by tech giant Apple and electric vehicle maker VinFast have hit minor snags in delays. However, state leaders maintain high confidence that both companies will fulfill their job and facility commitments. Two of the biggest corporate projects promised to North Carolina are taking longer than expected to build. But state officials are telling locals not to panic. The jobs and factories are still coming. Before we start closing this show, let's talk about what's going on in the academic research, right? What resources do we have for this week? So, we're going to explore the sunk cost facility and the public policy. New working papers from the National Bureau of Economic Research delve into how human biases, specifically our tendency to keep pouring money into a failing project just because we've already invested so much into it, skew public policy decisions. This is so true. This is so true. We are so biased to find very hard to exit investment strategies that failed because we already put so much time and effort. And this is really hard. It's actually very hard to overcome. But it doesn't happen to us as individuals. It also happens at the large scale. Even at the local state and federal government size. So, what does that mean? So, psychologically speaking, humans hate admitting defeat. That's the reality. So, researchers are studying now how this flaw in our brains causes government and voters to keep funding bad public projects long after it's clear they aren't working. And you know, maybe this also applies to politics. People who are affiliated to a specific party, even though they know their party isn't performing well, they just keep voting for that party. And of course the answer is, well, the other side is gonna be worse. Yes, I know. None of them are actually better than the other. Anyway, in other news, the neurobiology of the brain's seeking and reward system. This is another news. So, studies published in the Neuron, that's the name of the where this was published, explore the cellular mechanisms behind dopamine pathways, particularly how the brain calculates risks versus reward when navigating unpredictable environments. Scientists have mapped out exactly how our brains react when we take a gamble. It turns out that the brain gets a chemical rush not just from winning, but from the suspense of seeking a reward, which helps explain why humans love high-risk investing and gambling. It's not the winning or the losing, it's the expectation. It's similar to how dopamine acts in our brains, right? Dopamine is not after we receive the, stimuli. No, it's actually that rush of looking for a stimuli. So if we compare this with social media, right? And I don't know if you guys have read this book called Dopamination. It's very interesting. Dopamine rush happens before you actually start scrolling on your phone. Dopamine is seeking for that immediate reward of knowing what's going on outside. The rush ends kind of, after you unlock your phone and you open your social media account. It's very interesting, and I think we cover all the points that we had for today, my friends. I really appreciate you being here. We are going to transition now to our show in Spanish. We have a guest, and with that, I don't have anything else to say other than thank you. And next week, we'll be back with more information, more guests. We're going to deep dive into financial literacy with experts in the community, local experts from the Latino Credit Union. They are going to be here talking about what they do, how they do it, and why they are one of the most consolidated credit union in this area.
So stay tuned. Stay tuned. I appreciate you guys being here. This was Brain Wells on WCOM 103.5. My name is Gabo. And with that, let's jump into our show in Spanish. But let me close the show with this song. This is called Lights Out. This is Royal Blood. Talk to you next time.

Desde la cabina de WCOM 103.5, transmitiendo desde Chapel Hill, Carboro, en el estado de Carolina del Norte. Mi nombre es Gabo, esto que están escuchando se llama Brain Wealth, y estamos transmitiendo en vivo en YouTube mediante nuestro canal. Así que si tienen tele, eso ya es un chiste muy viejo. Si tienen YouTube, estimados youtubidentes, ahí nos podemos escuchar. 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
2: A ver. 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
0: Claro.
2: 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Today, we are joined by Daniel Garcidueñas, a neurobiologist and meditation expert, to discuss his insights on the brain and personal growth. Our central theme today is Ascensus, where we break down the myths surrounding success and the personal sacrifices often faced by Latina entrepreneurs.
0: ¿Qué tal?
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1: No one knows.
2: What is going on?
1: I don't know, but we have a surprise guest today, so we better find a microphone real fast.
2: Surprise.
0: On the universal hole theory, could they just, like, talk through my ass and it'll come out my mouth and into my microphone?
1: I don't want this special, this surprise guest anywhere near your butt.
0: Oh, okay.
2: Buttocks.
0: Anyway, that's a bag of peaches.
1: They look like little apricots. They're so cute.
0: It's also not plums. You should eat one. They're delicious.
1: I will. I will wash it first.
0: Why?
1: Because
2: peaches come from a can. They were put there by a man.
0: Peaches come where they want.
2: Woman.
1: That's why there's no one dreamed about you.
2: Yeah.
1: Woman.
2: Love the presidents of the United States of America.
1: The band.
2: Yeah, the band, of course.
0: Yeah, we're going to need to clarify.
1: Yeah.
2: No, they were good. It was a great three-piece. Good stuff. Hey, happy Father's Day to all of you daddies out there.
0: I always feel like Father's Day is like the wrong month, right?
2: What, June?
1: What month do you think Father's Day should be?
0: I think it should be 9 months before Mother's Day. unless that's just...
1: So you think life begins in the womb, I see. This is a candy-coated way for him to say that he's 100% pro-life.
2: Yeah.
0: No.
1: Yeah?
0: No, not at all. I think some people should be trebucheted into the sun.
1: Mm.
0: And since I can't really hold double standards, that would be unfair.
1: Okay. When trebuchets existed in medieval times...
0: They still exist.
1: I am talking about the medieval trebuchets.
0: Yeah, you can still make pumpkin chuckers for October every year. There are trebuchets.
1: Cool. I'm going to finish my thought.
0: Okay.
1: Yeah. How big would a trebuchet need to be to launch a human into the sun? Like, would it have to be large, or would it just have to have more physics behind it, more backability?
0: Okay.
1: What's the words?
0: When I say I want to launch someone from a trebuchet into the sun,
1: yeah,
0: what I mean is directionally. Like, I don't actually care if they make it that far.
1: How big does a trebuchet have to be to launch a human anywhere?
0: We're going to need your dad to answer that question.
1: Dad, how big? Dad, build us a... Dad.
2: Oh, wait, we forgot to say, you're listening to Fork vs. Spoon.
1: Oh, no.
0: You're listening to Fork vs. Spoon. That's Mike Benson.
2: Mandy Brown.
0: Mandy Brown.
2: Jordan Christopher.
0: And Jordan Christopher.
2: Yes.
0: Where is that guy? Is he
2: behind?
0: Who let him in?
2: I was distracted by the missing microphone 2 and buttons being not aligned.
1: That's okay. You did say that you were listening to WCOM like 4 times.
2: Yeah.
0: So who's our surprise guest? It's a surprise.
1: Why would I tell you? Yeah, that's such a basic bitch question. You can't ask me that.
0: Can I have some ranch with my basic bitch question?
2: Well, is there any foodie news?
0: Oh, my God. I had the most delicious sandwich last night that I danced while I was eating.
2: Really?
1: He sent me a picture of it. It was quite beautiful.
0: It's a pambazo.
2: In Burlington?
0: Yeah.
1: Can you... describe it. Can you tell us where you went and where you're
0: at? Mm-hmm. So I went to Cielitos, which is this Mexican restaurant.
1: Cielitos.
0: Cielitos. C-I-E-L-I-T-O-S. Well, there's an apostrophe in there somewhere. I'll let you guess.
2: Okie dokies.
1: It's after the C.
2: Cielitos. Cielitos.
0: Anyway, I ordered the pambazo, which is a torta.
2: A torta?
0: Yeah.
2: Oh.
0: Yeah, that's Mexican for sandwich.
2: It's Mexican for lawyer.
0: No, that's abogado.
2: That's tort.
0: No, that's Latin for...
2: No, in law, you have a thing called a tort. It's a law term, sorry.
1: Are these from your mom?
0: Anyway.
1: These peaches?
0: I mean, cooperatively, yes. Mom sent the peaches to you.
1: Okay, I thanked her directly.
0: I picked the peaches.
1: Mm-hmm. Okay.
2: Millions of peaches?
1: Well, somebody had to.
2: Yeah.
0: What?
2: Hey, you know, my mom is in assisted living in Burlington now.
1: Excuse me.
0: Oh.
2: Right behind Hersey's.
1: Excuse me, I'm so sorry.
2: Right behind Hersey's
0: barbecue. So she can get all the coleslaw she wants.
2: Yep. So she's right there at home place.
0: Can't squeeze through that doorway. Just smother some coleslaw.
2: Yeah. She's

0: she's having a tough time with the adjusting period.
1: Yeah. Yeah, but she tried the pambazo from Cielitos.
0: Okay.
1: Which is lechuga, tomate, cebolla, pepino.
2: Si.
1: Wait, no pepinos, but frijoles.
3: Why are you going to put lettuce, tomato, and beans on a sandwich? That sounds sloppy.
1: But also potatoes and chorizo and a butt ton of mozzarella. And I think there might have been ricotta because it tasted a little bit calzone in the cheese.
0: Never say butt ton and ricotta in the same sentence, please.
3: Take it back.
1: I refuse.
3: Maybe it was simply oregano.
1: But they also, like, dip the bread in what looks like Dorito dust.
3: Wow.
1: And fry it.
3: Uh-huh.
1: Yeah. And I think the waiter was hitting on me.
3: Oh.
1: Yeah. But, it's so good.
0: You dirty sailor.
1: Such a good sandwich.
0: Hola, gringo. Can I take your order, please?
1: You can put that one in my mouth any day of the week.
3: Hola, gringo.
0: Hola.
1: Yeah.
0: Muy gusto.
1: Yeah, it sounds like you want chicken and sour cream.
0: Torta? A mimosa for mamisa? Would you care for two?
1: No, please continue.
3: Yeah, just, I was just going to dip out mentally for a sec.
0: Ricotta? Would you like some ricotta?
1: They also have the best chips and salsa because it's like a garlic salsa, but there's lime salt on the chips.
0: Yeah.
1: Oh, my God, so good.
0: Hey, today is the summer solstice, the longest day of the year.
3: Oh boy.
1: I knew we were in for it.
3: Looks like Gio's Oyster Bar is what everybody's talking about.
0: Oh, that's the new Dan Jackson place.
3: Gio's.
0: Bakasha Dan Jackson.
1: Can I have them roasted and fried?
0: Gio's.
1: Not both.
3: Yeah. I think so. I guess I'm not sure.
1: Smoked.
3: Dan Jackson is the chef of
0: Osteria,
3: yeah. I sat next to him at Proximo one time.
0: Yeah.
3: Mm-hmm.
0: He's awesome.
3: He is awesome.
0: But he's also behind Gio's.
3: Yeah. Okay, so I didn't know if he was moving over to do that.
0: Yeah.
3: Yeah, it was a delight sitting next to him at Proximo. We didn't even talk that much, but I don't know.
0: Yeah.
3: A lot of amazing things came from the kitchen and appeared in front of him. So
0: yes,
3: and he shared everything with me because it's a tapas place.
0: Yeah,
1: will he cook my oysters if I go to this place?
3: I don't know.
1: Somehow,
3: I don't know. I'm thinking that they probably will cook your oyster.
1: Okay,
0: I will have Dan cook my oysters.
1: Like, I don't care how it's cooked. I just need it to be cooked. And also, what's up with only eating oysters in months that have R's in them?
3: That's not a thing anymore. That was when that was before oysters were farmed, which you should be eating farmed oysters from reputable sources.
1: Okay.
3: Because everything's polluted. And, I don't know, Vibrio is a real thing.
1: Vibrio.
3: Vibriosis.
1: And there were just, like, lower odds in months with R's?
3: It was about when tides came in, because oysters filter.
1: Uh-huh.
3: You know, and that, like, oysters are a natural filter.
1: Yeah, they're the chicken livers of the ocean.
3: Mm-hmm. And so,
1: and that's why they're delicious.
3: I'm pretty sure that that's what it was in the R months. You know, like, there's
0: bivalves.
3: Yeah, bivalves, exactly.
0: I like bivalves for 400.
3: I'm sorry.
1: Is there a place I can eat univalves or trivalves? Are we tied together? What's
0: you're
1: going
0: lassoed.
1: On?
3: My dad would scream if he was in here right now, if he saw these wires.
1: Is he one of those cord people? You see your problem?
0: Father.
3: See my problem.
0: Father would have a fit.
3: He would.
0: If he saw the entanglement of these cords,
3: there are
0: the
3: so many state cords.
0: Of this station would make him have a fit.
3: I don't talk like that, first of all.
0: No, that's how I talk.
1: Oh, my God. All these wires reminds me of the scene that I watched in a movie the other day with Sam Rockwell. Did you see that movie?
3: I don't know. That's
0: he's been in a bunch of movies.
3: I know. Yeah, I went into Epilogue yesterday, and I was like, I'm looking for a book. It's blue.
0: Yeah.
3: And they were like, oh, yeah.
0: It's over there.
3: It's over there.
1: Oh,
0: you can't miss it.
1: It was so good. There's a line in the movie. It was like...
0: What was the
1: in
0: movie?
1: In the end, everything will be a lie, and you will live in a cage.
3: Oh.
0: What was
1: good
0: the
1: luck,
0: movie? What was
1: have
0: the movie?
1: Fun, try not to die.
3: We don't
1: that
3: know
1: might
3: the
1: be
3: movie.
1: The name of the movie.
0: Oh, wait. There was a movie about, yeah.
3: Have fun, try not to die.
1: Good luck, yeah. Have fun.
0: Yeah, yeah. I know what you're talking about. That was the name of the movie. I haven't seen it yet. I'd like to want to see it.
1: Good luck, have fun, don't die.
0: Yep.
3: I've never heard of that.
1: I'll watch the movie.
3: Okay, I went and saw Disclosure Day last Sunday.
1: Oh, how was that?
0: Okay, I saw it too.
3: Okay. Okay. Should I go first or should you?
0: I'm going to do everything in my power not to spoil it for everyone else. Go ahead.
1: He's definitely going to spoil it.
3: First of all, there was really no twist.
0: Yeah.
3: If you're a smart person with an IQ above like 16, there was no spoiling it. Okay. This is one of the stupidest movies I have ever seen.
0: Fully agreed.
3: My life.
0: Yep.
3: In my life. There's so much wrong with it, and I'm not going to go into it because it's only been out for a week. So the people that have not had a chance to see it and be disappointed by it. It is a lot of this movie is about Emily Blunt's cheekbones, which are lovely. Yeah.
0: And what's his name's ears?
3: What's his name?
1: Let me guess.
0: He was in the Glass Onion.
1: The guy in Jurassic Park.
0: No. He was the priest in the last Glass Onion.
1: The really charming.
0: He's
1: goofy
0: the male
1: guy.
0: Lead in it. He's got Andy Griffith's ears.
3: He is the most forgettable.
1: He's got the glasses. He was in Independence Day next to Will Smith. What's his name?
3: Oh, no, I understand, like, that he was in other movies. I just, like, I can't conjure up anything that he's ever been in because he's a boring actor that means nothing to me.
1: Oh, then it's definitely not the guy I'm talking about.
3: Mm-mm. Probably not. This is the stupidest movie. This is as Backrooms is the scariest movie I've ever seen, and that was 2 weeks ago. I'm sorry. This is the stupidest movie.
1: So you liked Backrooms?
0: So,
1: yeah.
0: Okay, here is, because I don't even consider this a spoiler, but this is basically how unthrilling things happen. So they're being chased by a bad guy. The dude with the Andy Griffith ears and Emily Blunt, they're in a car. The car hits a train. It gets dragged by a train. It's being dragged down the tracks.
3: Yeah.
0: And the bad guy is driving on a parallel street, shooting at them and missing because he can't apparently aim very well while he's driving. And so the guy with the big ears kicks the front windshield open, jumps on the front hood of the car, grabs the ladder, and starts yelling, "Take my hand!"
3: And Emily Blunt's like, "Okay." And then she's like,
0: "There's a train!" Oh, wait, first you hear, and you're like, "There's a train coming the other way!" And like, "Oh no, take my hand, we're gonna die."
3: Everything's fine.
0: Ooh.
3: Everything's fine.
1: This sounds like a ride at Universal Studios.
3: Yeah, it's like,
0: It should be building tension, and instead you're like, I'm like, I hope the train just kills them both.
3: Well, suspension of disbelief finds no quarter here.
0: So like, of course they live. He flings her under the ladder. The other train hits the car, and then the bad guy's road makes a right turn. He's like, oh darn, and has to take a right turn. He can't shoot at him anymore.
1: Yeah, it's not Jeff Goldblum.
0: No.
1: Okay.
3: No.
1: But he does have Andy Griffith.
0: And it's like, wow. Yeah. Okay. I totally knew that was going to happen a minute ago.
3: Well, the entire movie is a two-hour advertisement for Dodge vehicles, right?
0: Yeah.
3: There's a group that is FBI adjacent that keeps arriving at buildings in a hurry.
0: Yeah.
3: And there's seven cars in the fleet, and they're like synchronized parking, but every time. So the fourth time, we're like, okay, we get it. There's always enough room for you to do your choreographed.
1: Are they parallel parking?
3: There's all kinds of things. They park in a V. They park next to each other. They park upside down. Like, you know,
1: they park in goose formation.
3: Yeah. Yes.
0: So you saw the extra scene at the end credits.
3: I almost said the F word. I got out of there so fast. Actually, I had to sit there and
0: I'm kidding you. There was no
3: extra. Regain my. Yeah. I had to get like collect my brain cells off the floor.
0: Because this is literally, the movie ends. It says it's like boop, and then the screen turns gray, and it says directed by Steven Spielberg in big letters, and the house lights turned on at Silver Spot right away.
3: Uh huh.
0: And so, I turned around to everyone in the theater, and I said, "That's incredible! I didn't realize that guy was Elliot the whole time, and that was E.T. giving him the phone, saying, 'I got home.'"
3: Yeah.
0: And people started laughing, and then this one guy, there was one row back, looks, and he's like, I don't understand anything that just happened. And I'm like, and that's why I'm kidding.
3: The thing is that there was nothing to understand. It was such an asinine movie.
0: It should have been a tie back to E.T.
3: Absolutely. If you haven't seen it and you don't want it,
0: they show
3: kind
0: the
3: of spoiled.
0: They show the creatures in the preview.
3: They show the creatures in the preview. Exactly.
0: They should have looked like E.T.
3: This was
0: time.
3: A wonderful opportunity to make a full circle.
0: Yeah.
3: And then we find out that, you know, I don't know, she's
0: found
3: death by firing squad next week. And he's like, it's okay, I've completed my legacy. There was an opportunity here. And instead, you did it. You made the little triangle-headed green aliens. You know what I mean? Like the anthropomorphic. They look they have two arms and two legs, just like they're supposed to.
1: Anthropomorphic? Have I been doing this wrong the whole time?
3: Uh-oh, I don't know. Have I?
0: First of all.
1: Anthropomorphic?
0: Steven Spielberg has showed us.
3: Nobody's ever corrected me until now, so.
1: I'm not sure I'm not miscorrecting you.
3: I don't know. Why don't we just say it however we want?
1: Because I've only ever seen it in print, and now I'm insecure.
3: Anthropomorphized.
0: So Spielberg has shown us.
1: So I should go see Toy Story 5 again instead of watching Disclosure.
0: Don't go to. Mm-hmm. So he has showed us Close Encounters of the Third Kind, aliens that come out of the spaceship. He has showed us Elliot's best friend from E.T. the alien, phone home. He's shown us the aliens.
1: Wait, Elliot was in the movie?
0: That was the little boy.
1: Really?
3: My special guest, my secret guest is here. I'm going to go get them.
0: Okay.
1: Is it Elliot?
0: We got to see the aliens and Indiana Jones and the crystal skull.
1: No, I didn't get to see that because I didn't want to because it sounded like a terrible
0: idea. And then we got to see the aliens in this movie. And I'm like, they're all different. Except this time, Spielberg went full stereotype aliens from Roswell, New Mexico.
1: Like from the TV show?
0: From anything. Like if you go to
1: with the big ears and the
0: The inflatable alien you get at the gift shop in Roswell. And he went, yeah, that's the one we're going to go with.
1: I don't buy inflatables anymore.
0: He had a chance to have the alien. I mean,
1: I've been kicked out of so many parties
0: like,
1: for inflatables.
0: If he could have made the alien look like E.T., people would have applauded.
1: Yeah.
0: They would have been like, okay, that's pretty cool.
1: Yeah.
0: No, it's just, but it wasn't a throwback to anything.
1: He didn't.
0: The story was like mediocre. I mean, I love Spielberg, and I went expecting spectacle.
1: Spectacle. Like,
0: well.
1: Uh-oh. Surprise.
3: Oh. Special guest for Father's Day.
0: I'm living for giving the devil his due because I'm burning up, burning for you.
3: Yeah, see, you can't even sit down without a crematory joke.
0: Yeah.
3: It's Caitlin Brown Fritchie. Brown Fritchie.
0: Oh.
2: It is another
0: here.
3: Caitlin Brown Fritchie.
0: Can you hear those?
1: I don't know if I can pass those down, Mike.
0: Are they attached to something else?
1: Yeah, they're attached to something
3: she
1: else.
3: Can sit right here.
1: Here, she can have mine, and I can have those.
3: Oh, that's how that works.
1: There you go. Those are a little sweaty.
3: So we're going to go see. So Caitlin is picking me up.
1: These don't work.
3: And we're going to go to Carrie for Father's Day, and we're going to see Sheep Detectives. Sheep Detectives is a movie I know nothing about. I'm assuming that it's literally about sheep detectives, but I don't know that either.
1: You could just put that in a hole somewhere. Just put it where it fits.
2: That's
0: what she's at. Oh, yeah, right over there.
2: Five.
0: Number five.
1: Can I hear me now?
0: Yeah. By the way, no stereotype Roswell, New Mexico aliens and sheep detective. I can tell you that now.
3: You saw it?
0: No, I just saw the preview.
1: Oh my God! I can hear me now.
3: You don't know if Sheep Detectives isn't about aliens.
0: It's got Hugh Jackman.
3: Really?
0: Yeah.
3: What is this movie? Is this a real thing? Are we going to see a real movie?
2: Mm-hmm.
3: This isn't something Dad made up.
2: I had to look it up to make sure he wasn't.
3: I assumed that he was joking when he told us that we were going to go see Sheep Detectives and then eat Costco pizza.
2: I never even heard of it, and it looks kind of cute.
3: Well, I bet it's cute.
1: It's getting rave reviews.
0: Let me know if it's awesome. Let me know if it's good or if it's bad.
3: Do you want a peach?
2: Hi, Dad. He just texted me.
1: Eat the peach.
3: It's a peach.
1: Eat the peach. It's delicious. I promise.
0: Hey, speaking
1: delicious.
0: Of eat. Eat a Peach, there is a documentary about Greg Allman.
1: Does it star Nicolas Cage?
0: It stars Greg Allman.
1: Okay, well, I'm not interested.
0: Who passed away. And so anybody that loves...
3: So fuzzy.
0: Anybody that loves the Allman Brothers, I mean, you know the story of Greg's younger brother, Dwayne, was absolutely one of these savant guitar players. I mean, amazing guitar players. Helped invent what is known as Southern Rock and everything else back in the late 60s, early 70s.
1: I think we just call that, like, country music now.
0: Well, Southern Rock. But
1: no.
0: Opened the door
1: in
0: for
1: the
0: a lot.
1: In the 60s and 70s.
0: But he also, I mean, he played with...
1: just country.
0: I mean, he played with George Harrison, and he played with Eric Clapton, and everybody wanted a little piece of Dwayne Allman, including the back of the bus in Macon, Georgia, that he hit at 80 miles an hour on his chopper. So Dwayne was killed in a motorcycle accident, and then 1 year later, the bass player for the Allman Brothers, Barry Oakley, went to Dwayne's house to console the widow.
1: A year later?
0: On the one-year anniversary. Went over there.
1: Like he waited
0: a
1: whole year.
0: Smoked a little weed with the widow and had a few beers and a couple of shots. Got on his chopper and was killed about a half mile from where Dwayne was killed on his motorcycle.
1: Did
0: on
1: he
0: the
1: also
0: day.
1: Drive into the back of a bus?
0: I think he drove into a tree. Oh. But trying to avoid another car. But anyways, like so two of the Allman Brothers pass. Greg Allman continues on and has this amazing soul voice. And anyways, documentary just got released. I was supposed to go see it on Wednesday night at the Chelsea Theater, and unfortunately I had to go deal with issues with my mom over at UNC Hospital, and I didn't get to go. So I'm hoping it'll stream soon, because I never knew I was a Greg Allman fan until
1: you watched the commercial for the movie.
0: Well, and also I learned more about his life. I mean, he dated Cher, the most unlikely couple in the world in the like late 70s. Cher with her giant hair and everything else, and Greg Allman, this kind of Southern hippie with his giant sideburn.
1: Less likely than Sonny Bono.
0: Yeah, this is after Sonny.
1: Okay.
0: I mean, kind of like right after Sonny Bono, she went to Greg Allman.
1: Increased after Sonny Bono.
0: And she broke up with Greg Allman because he was such a heavy drug user. And
3: did Greg Allman have kids?
0: No.
3: So he was not a father? Why are we talking about him?
1: Right.
0: Because we're talking about movies.
3: Oh!
0: And this documentary just got released. And I just wanted to talk about it for a minute.
1: Okay.
0: Because I'm a father.
3: Yeah.
0: So
3: happy Father's Day to you. You can talk about this movie.
0: Okay.
1: Daddy.
0: So I have a very brief Greg Allman story. So he back in when I was in art school.
3: Can I guess it?
0: Well,
3: can I guess the story?
0: From 90 to 93, I was in Savannah, Georgia.
3: And you got trapped on a little schooner with Greg Allman and no one else.
0: Oh, I wish.
3: No one believes you.
0: I wish.
3: And y'all had to eat fish. You were in that little pond.
1: Wait.
3: Next to Savannah for 3 days.
1: Okay, my guess is similar but tangential.
3: You drank beer together.
0: No.
1: So you were out on a boat fishing alone, and you hooked one, and it dragged you out to sea.
3: And it was Greg Allman?
1: And you fought it for days and days and days, and it dragged you hundreds of miles away from where you needed to be, but you were not giving up.
0: And then a shark ate it.
1: And then you landed Greg Allman.
0: Yeah, and then a shark ate him, and then I got back, and then nobody in the village believed me.
3: Yeah, and then he got in the boat, and he was like, oh, my God, do you go to art school here?
0: So I am driving. Greg Allman, unbeknownst to me at the time, had moved to Savannah, Georgia.
1: Uh-huh.
0: He was living there.
1: Uh-huh.
0: And I'm driving down the cobblestone street known as River Street, which runs right along the river, where all the shops are and all the little bars and everything. And I'm driving along in my 1970 VW bus, and which has no AC, and it's hot, so I got the windows down, and I got the FM stereo playing. And all of a sudden, Midnight Rider from Greg Allman starts playing. And I'm like, oh, yeah. And I'm driving along, and there's a guy walking on the sidewalk.
3: This is so embarrassing.
0: And I'm like, I think that's Greg Allman.
3: This is so embarrassing.
0: And I pull up right next to him with the window open. I'm
3: blasting his song?
0: Blasting a song, which is playing on the radio. And he turns and he looks at me and he smiles. And I gave him the thumbs up and he gave me a thumbs up. And then I was embarrassed because of that fact that I was playing his song while he's walking. So then I just hit the gas and drove away.
3: You had an opportunity.
1: You were the girl in the flat.
0: And I was only
1: Ford.
0: Supposed to go about another 20 yards and then pull over and then unload my van into the bar.
3: But you kept going.
0: I kept going because I was embarrassed. I can't stop. He's going to think I'm taunting him. So I went all the way down the road and pulled into a parking lot, waited a couple minutes, turned around, and then came back.
3: Now you know what you should have done? You should have just then carried a boombox around Skadtown and everywhere, everywhere that he was.
0: Yeah.
3: You were just behind him, Say Anything style, blasting Greg Allman songs. Yeah.
1: So, unpopular opinion, the Allman Brothers only wrote one song, and then they just changed the words a few times and called them different songs.
3: What is that an unpopular opinion?
1: I don't know.
3: I'm just smelling it.
0: I don't think that's true.
3: I don't know.
1: I honestly can't tell the difference between Allman Brothers.
0: And I was told over and over.
1: Silver Dollar is about to come on when they play.
0: And there was like, if people are like,
3: I don't know them that well.
0: Hey, man, if you ever want to get some free marijuana, you go to Macon and go to Dwayne Allman's grave. People leave joints on there all the time.
3: Amazing.
0: And I'm like, so I'm going to drive 2 hours up I-16 to Macon. Go to Dwayne Allman's grave and pick up some
3: for a soggy
0: joint that's been sitting in there.
3: Yeah.
0: I think if I want weed, I'll just buy one.
3: Just buy some.
0: Right here in Savannah.
1: No, I'm going to Macon.
0: Yeah.
1: That's free, man. Well, it's $4 a gallon free.
3: Do you think we can make it to Macon and back before Sheep Detectives?
0: Michael.
3: Do you have a favorite dad story? We arguably, we have the best dad.
2: Yeah.
3: We are very lucky we lucked out.
2: Absolutely.
3: I technically didn't put you on the spot because I did text you to
2: you
3: come
2: did,
3: up with a
2: but
3: story.
2: I was on the phone with Derek the whole ride here, I didn't really
3: get get to think about Dad. You should always be thinking about
0: Dad. Was he with the Dominoes?
3: Dad.
1: Is your favorite story mime related? Was your dad in Shakes the Clown as one of the mimes running away from the rodeo clowns?
3: Would you have remembered... Dad, would you have remembered Dad in mime makeup, or were you too young?
2: Just pictures.
3: So, yeah, so our dad was a mime.
0: Didn't you have some video?
1: You can take pictures of mimes?
0: I swear you showed me on
3: They don't show up, but I kind of, draw them in.
0: Okay. I can't remember. You've showed me... I know you've showed me some still photos before.
3: Yeah.
0: But I swear at some point, I mean, years ago, you had a video of your dad doing mime.
3: Okay, what that was him proposing to our mother.
0: It was amazing.
3: And he was on, he was in the French Quarter, and he was on the river. He was probably on Decatur. He was in Jackson Square probably, yeah. Or Decatur Riverwalk or something like that. And he mimed that he was dropping the ring into the Mississippi River.
1: Can you send me that video?
3: Yeah. So even if you can find the ring, you wouldn't want to put it on your finger at that point.
1: Because it would make you invisible except to Sauron.
3: Somebody last night when I was at work asked me if New Orleans was a beach town, and I almost threw up in my mouth.
1: What? It's like a beach town if it wasn't on the beach.
3: I was like, there's water.
1: In a swamp with a bunch of...
3: around, but you don't go in the water.
1: Weird.
0: You know what?
3: You can't go in there.
0: You just made me realize something, because people have always said, when I lived in Savannah, they're like, so Charleston, Savannah, New Orleans, the three sisters is what they would call them. Mm-hmm. Old port towns, heavy alcohol, lots of bars and drinking and music, very old in their history that goes way back. But I also just realized all three, even though they're on rivers, are not beach towns.
3: They're
0: all three
3: beach towns, right?
0: I mean, Savannah is Tybee Island is a 30-minute drive.
1: Tybee Island's a nice little beach.
0: And Folly Beach from Charleston is same. It's 30 minutes away.
3: Yeah, they're not beach towns in and of themselves.
0: No, there's so many similarities between them. All three are very haunted, places, cobblestone streets, but. The first time I've ever even put that together. All three are on the coast, but not on the coast.
1: It's because they're plantation metropolises.
0: Which really sucks in the summertime because they get really hot and humid. And you're like, where's the breeze? And you're like, we're not on the beach. There's no sea breeze. The sea breeze is, unless it comes up the river, if you're on the riverfront, you're like, eh, you get a little breeze there. But if you're in like the quarter or in the historic districts of Savannah,
1: it's breezy during hurricane season.
0: It's hot. It's hot and miserable.
3: We're about to piss your mom off.
1: Why?
3: Because it's 12:30.
0: Oh,
1: good morning, Peanut.
3: Do you know Peanut?
1: Peanut.
3: Okay. So Rob sends me every Sunday morning the national days of, like, the national food days. So it's like National Chocolate Mousse Day.
1: I have a question. Does he call you Peanut because you like to sit on railroad tracks?
3: Because I like to sit on railroad tracks?
1: Yeah, Peanut sitting on the railroad track, feeling kind of...
3: Did you make that up right now?
1: No, that's a song.
3: I've never heard that song.
1: Really? I don't remember the rest
3: of
1: the song.
3: No, he calls me Peanut because it's a term of endearment.
1: Oh, okay.
3: And he loves me. Are you singing Peanut on the railroad track?
0: I don't know what
1: I'm
0: singing.
1: Sitting on the railroad track.
3: What song is that, Caitlin? Peanut sitting on the railroad track. You know that song?
2: Uh-uh.
0: No.
3: He's making it up. Good morning, Peanut.
1: Good morning, Peanut.
3: We got a few nationals today.
0: Few.
3: National.
1: National today, Father's Day.
3: It's National Father's Day for sure. Today kicks off National Craft Spirits Week.
0: Craft?
3: Craft-a.
1: Like craft mayonnaise? Craft-a. Like craft mayonnaise?
3: My phone is
1: like mayonnaise vodka?
3: Vibrating. Craft. Yeah, mayonnaise vodka.
1: Craft
3: you would drink that.
1: Vodka.
3: You nasty like that. You love mayonnaise.
2: I do love mayonnaise.
0: Yes.
1: Yeah.
3: It's national.
1: Let's ferment some mayonnaise when we get out of here. It's craft cocktails.
3: It's national.
0: If it's not craft, it's crap.
2: Bless you.
3: National Cookie Dough Day. Thank you.
0: Ooh.
3: Oh, my God.
0: Cookie dough?
3: Oh, my God. It's National Peaches and Cream Day.
1: You got peaches.
3: Oh. I don't want the cream part. Thank you.
1: You don't have to. I mean, you could get some clotted cream.
3: Yeah.
1: How about some clotted mayonnaise? How about some clotted Kraft mayonnaise?
3: And your mother texted me and said there are no pesticides or sprinkles.
1: No pesticides.
3: Okay, so like that's why we're okay to eat them.
1: Yeah.
3: National Smoothie Day, and surprisingly, not in November. Today is National Turkey Lovers Day.
1: Smoothie Day, Turkey Lovers Day. Wait, I thought that was illegal in most states.
3: Turkey smoothies?
1: Turkey lovers.
3: Oh, it's illegal in most states. You just you can't show any footage of it or sell it.
1: Okay.
3: Yeah.
1: Okay.
3: So you can't invite people and charge admission.
1: You can have phonographic evidence, but not photographic evidence.
3: That's right.
1: Okay.
3: That's right. You can't distribute.
1: Gobble, gobble, gobble.
3: What are you doing? Don't tell you
0: right hand, baby. Peaches and Cream by Beck.
3: Oh.
1: I thought he was going to play Peaches and Herb. By Dwayne Allman.
3: Okay.
1: Sounds just like One Last Silver Dollar.
0: What did you say? Peaches?
3: I guess we're just going to do a peach song medley.
1: Peaches come from the flan.
3: They do, I wish.
1: Yeah.
3: Peach flan sounds good.
1: Doesn't it? I'd put that in my mouth.
3: Uh-huh.
4: I'm moving to the country. I'm going to eat me a lot of peaches.
0: Okay.
3: Okay, great. Thank you.
1: Now do the John Prine move to the country and eat a lot of peaches song.
3: Do you want another peach?
1: I think it's Spanish Pipe Dream where he blows up his TV.
3: So we have the best dad.
2: Yeah.
3: He is smart in ways that we are not smart.
2: Uh-huh.
3: Uh-huh. Very much so.
1: No, that's very true.
3: Part of me wishes I was smart like our dad, but he really likes it when things break and he can come fix them.
1: I think this one
0: smart like father
1: is probably more mentally like your dad with an understanding of science, you know, and burning things.
3: Yeah, our dad's an
1: like
3: arsonist.
1: Technical things, like you can do technical things.
0: You wish
1: Whereas
0: you were.
1: This one is like more like the mime side of your dad.
0: You wish you were smart like father, not good looking like mother.
2: Technical.
1: Burning things isn't technical.
0: Good looks from mother.
2: Does most of it
0: for brain from father.
1: But at what temperature do we like hide my dental records?
2: Over
1: 1600. Over 1600
3: over
1: degrees.
3: 1600.
1: Okay, at what temperature do we make sure that the prion is dead?
2: At the
1: half?
3: 1800.
1: Oh, well, you could be a crematorist.
2: Mm-hmm.
0: Crematorist.
1: What's the word? Crematory specialist?
3: Cremator? Yeah. Crematory specialist?
2: Crematory operator?
1: Crematory operator?
0: Behold, it is me, the cremator.
3: You have to go to a
1: cremator. I just met her.
3: Do you have to go to school or get a certificate to get to be a crematory specialist?
2: Not school, but you do have to get a
1: 6-week online course.
2: It's not even it's a full day basically.
0: Is it taught by Bobby Flay?
2: I don't know who that is.
1: So I could
2: the chef.
1: I could be a licensed crematorist.
2: You could.
1: Okay. Yeah,
2: it's pretty easy.
1: Okay. Can I build one in my backyard?
2: No.
1: Okay.
3: You can't have a funeral pyre. So whatever happened with Jack Whitebread, we're not
1: talking about it.
0: No, Jack
1: on the radio.
0: Jack was wrapped in linens and buried whole. He was not. He wasn't cremated.
3: Oh, I thought y'all burned him on a funeral pyre.
0: Nope.
2: He wanted that.
0: Yeah, he wanted, and everything was organic.
3: And we checked with you, and you said it was not. It would not work.
2: Right.
0: He was in a untreated pine box. So everything about it was.
3: It was organic.
0: It was supposed to be organic, natural.
1: Well, you couldn't just put him on like a wooden dinghy and like push him out into the lake and shoot your
3: university
1: fire
3: lake?
1: Arrow. Yeah. Yeah,
0: that's a Viking funeral.
3: Oh yeah,
0: that's what I'm having.
1: Yeah, me too.
0: Yeah.
3: Do I get to choose the body of water that we shove you off into?
0: That won't matter to me.
1: Oh, please. Yeah. What is your choice?
3: I'm just going to wait for it to rain again and to, like, take you down to the Camelot Village apartment.
1: Yeah.
3: Mm-hmm.
1: Oh.
3: Yeah.
0: Bowling Creek is on fire.
3: Bowling Creek.
1: You're going to wait for the town parking lot to flood down mm-hmm. there where the buses and dump trucks used to be and the cop cars?
3: Yeah. All right. I've been riding bus a lot lately.
0: Everybody, you get a flaming arrow. Try to hit the boat.
1: Okay. I'm there.
3: I think the most fascinating part of your job is that all the different customs, mm-hmm. you know, people come in and they have different customs or different superstitions, even sometimes mm-hmm. different things that they would like to happen.
1: I have a question.
3: It's really cool.
2: Yeah.
1: I have a question. Mm-hmm. If I have like a pacemaker, do you pull it out before you set me on fire?
2: I remove it.
1: Really?
0: What about titanium parts?
1: What if I want to take it with me? Can you leave it in?
2: I mean, I can. It can damage the machine because it's a battery.
1: Oh, is it a lithium ion kind of?
2: I don't know.
1: Well, that'll get rid of my dental records with that temperature.
2: True, but yeah. It will blow in the machine and it could like mess up the flooring.
1: Okay. What if I have titanium bones?
0: Yeah.
2: So that stays in, and then after cremation, I remove it.
1: Can you turn that into jewelry for me?
2: To
1: pass out among my relatives.
3: Now,
2: and if you want.
1: Okay.
2: Some families do take that stuff back.
1: I mean, that's
2: rare.
1: That was expensive.
2: Yeah.
1: That was like a huge down payment, you know?
3: Mm-hmm. So what if you get somebody and you didn't know they had a pacemaker?
2: Then it'll blow in the machine. And
3: can you feel? Can you like feel it, or do you have to?
2: You can hear it. It's just a
3: you
2: big,
3: can hear it.
1: Does
3: oh, because it's still ticking.
1: Do you have to keep your mouth open while things are potentially exploding to like equalize pressure so you don't go deaf?
2: I mean, it's not that loud.
1: Okay. So it's not like concussion grenade loud. Which, by the way, if concussion grenades are going off, just keep your mouth open.
0: Did you ever see the? What was it? Was it Goldfinger or was it?
1: I think it was Goldmember.
0: No, it was Diamonds Are Forever. Sean Connery as James Bond, and one of the things they do, they put him in a casket and he's alive, and they put him in the oven, and then the camera shows like the gas jets and he's in there kicking and he's sweating profusely, and he's like, I'm like, even if you could get out, you'd be getting out
3: into flames
0: and gas flames. And then the next scene is the lid opens up and the CIA saves James Bond.
3: Oh.
0: And then he's like,
1: well, I don't need to watch that movie now.
0: And he's back to James Bond again. He goes, oh, thank you, Felix. You got me out in a nick of time. But I had nightmares.
1: Was that your Pierce Brosnan?
0: And where's my Sean Connery?
3: That's
0: Sean Connery. Oh, okay. Mrs. My zipper is stuck.
3: Do you have the beast in your sight?
0: Yes. Is that a poodle?
1: Millions of peaches.
0: So
3: look how fuzzy they are.
1: I know.
0: I had nightmares about that. Of being like in the coffin, waking up, and then you could hear the.
1: I thought you were having nightmares about Tiny Peaches.
0: Or worse, the dirt being poured on top of it.
3: Yeah, buried alive is definitely.
0: Because then, not, a few years later, I watched Kill Bill and she gets buried and has to jab her hand. I still look away when that, even when it's on like TNT with commercials and they're like, oh, we're showing Kill Bill Volume 2. And I'm like, I don't want to watch that. I like the scene where, you know, it's her, what's the band, the Japanese band, where it's the samurai fight? That part's cool.
3: Melt Banana?
0: Something like, it's not Shonen Knife. It's
1: Sing the Song.
0: Oh, it's like all girl surf rock band, but they're Japanese. And then you got 100 guys in suits.
3: With Sam,
0: maybe. Anyways.
1: Was it Dick Dale?
0: That is pretty amazing. Uma Thurman did an amazing job on that. The where she gets buried alive is just absolutely, if you have slightest bit of claustrophobia, that's, you can't watch, you got to look away. That was the same thing with Back Rooms. When they show the scene where she's going over the stairs and it's like infinity looking down. That was to watch.
1: Claustrophobia.
0: That's heights. That's what is it?
1: It's, what's the word for fear of mimes? I think that's
0: high anxiety. What is it when you have high anxiety?
3: When you have high anxiety or fear of heights?
0: Fear of heights.
1: Anxiety from being high.
3: Ex altiora.
0: Because even just seeing that, knowing that, like, well, I know that's not real. That's, like, it's a movie and it's CGI.
1: No, that was real. They built those sets.
0: Yeah, they built something that goes to infinity.
1: That's a real place now.
0: But when she's climbing to the door and has to go up the stairs and over that, I was literally like going like, look over there. Hey, oh, no, an exit sign. I'm going to look at the exit sign for a minute.
3: Every second of the Back Rooms was horrifying.
0: Yeah, it was good.
3: It was an incredible movie.
0: Unlike Disclosure Day. Elliot, answer the phone. But it's your friend from...
1: Let's talk about your dad.
3: Tell us
1: a story. Tell us a story, yeah. Caitlin.
0: Yeah.
1: What's your favorite story about
3: there's somebody. So many.
2: Somebody hit the back of my car when I was a teenager, and my bumper had about a million cracks in it.
1: Did your dad track him down?
2: And the next morning, when I went to go to school. I was going to my car, and he had put dozens of Band-Aids all over my bumper.
3: How sweet!
2: On every single crack.
1: did he track down the hidden runner? Huh? Did he track down a hidden runner and break their kneecaps?
2: No, he didn't do that.
1: Okay.
2: He's too sweet for that.
1: You know of.
2: Yeah, no.
1: I bet he did.
3: In that time, that was when he was playing a bunch of jokes on Gerard.
1: Was this Gerard Depardieu?
3: Gerard, yes, and his wife Evelyn. Ooh. They owned a restaurant called Chateaubriand around the corner from where I was in college. I didn't really live at that house.
1: Have I been drunk there?
3: No.
1: At Chateaubriand?
3: No.
1: Are you sure?
3: I am not.
1: Okay, I'm not either.
3: But he used to play tricks on...
2: Constantly.
3: He used to play tricks on Gerard. Like, Gerard was not very inventive. Like,
1: And they got in the practical joke war?
3: The practical jokes...
2: He wasn't good at it, but Dad was.
3: Dad was good at it. Dad once... strung a is there peach on me? Strung a clothesline from our backyard to Gerard's backyard, and Gerard was a very fancy Frenchman, and he owned a fancy French restaurant, and you know he was just very proper. And Dad once strung the clothesline into his backyard, and it just made it look
2: trashy,
3: and Gerard freaked out. And I think Gerard,
1: what was the purpose of the clothesline? To hang clothes on?
3: Just. Gerard would never have a clothesline, visible clothesline, in his yard. Okay. Ever. But his retaliation was to put, like, the newspaper on top of Dad's car instead of leaving it in the yard. You know, so it was just...
2: Or Dad would bring, like, the big statues that were used for the news station backgrounds and put them in Gerard's yard.
3: Yeah.
1: Oh, wow. Second question. Will clothes actually dry in the yard in New Orleans area?
3: No.
1: It's like, why would you even use a clothesline
3: first?
1: Like, right?
3: I don't know. I guess they dry fast. It's very hot in there.
1: Did they just get steamy?
3: Yeah.
1: Yeah.
3: All these proponents of clothesline growing up, episode, I was like, you know that doesn't work here. You know
1: it
3: that
1: doesn't work in a swamp.
3: It never smells good when it's finished. Because this place does not smell good.
0: Yeah.
3: And all you're doing is baking the scent of New Orleans into your clothes.
0: Well, and Savannah could even
1: be like stagnant fart water steam.
3: Yes.
1: Right?
0: Well, yeah. Savannah had a paper mill.
3: Oh, fun.
0: Right next to it. Union Camp paper mill. And it, yeah. In the summertime,
1: tourists,
0: and it was so sad. Tourists are like walking around, going like, "What is that horrible smell?" And we're like, "That's how paper is made."
3: Not our fault, right?
0: Yeah, there is not a sewage backup. It's not a grease trap that exploded. Mm-hmm. It's that giant factory. You can see the smokestacks up the river.
1: Savannah smelled like Alabama.
0: It's smelled because they put when they're decomposing the wood to make pulp out of it, they put all these enzymes into these tanks, and it's basically like a wasa. It's like a poop factory. It's like this bacteria eating bacteria that's eating wood that's turning it into mush. Anyways.
1: Yeah.
3: I
0: went to Union Camp on a tour just to go see it.
1: I thought you were going to say on a dare.
0: No.
1: On a bender.
0: One of our regular customers at Mates was Charlie, the physicist. And Charlie, when he would come into the bar, he worked at Union Camp. He was one of the people that they found out that the K reactor, the nuclear reactor that's about 20 miles upstream on the Savannah River, was leaking because they take water out of the Savannah River because they use a lot of water. They filter it and put it back into the river, unlike data centers that just evaporate it and it's gone. So they make sure chemically that they're putting the water back in that's better than the way they took it out. And the water they were taking in, they're like, this has got curies of radiation in it and all these things. And they're like, we're getting even more. Like, this is, and there can only be one place this is coming from. There just happens to be a giant nuclear reactor that the DOD operates 20 miles upstream.
1: And that's where the three-eyed fish came from.
0: And the reactor, the Department of Defense, which said nothing about the fact that they knew the reactor was leaking into the Savannah River.
3: And they knew.
0: They knew, and they were going to say nothing.
1: They knew about it.
0: They're like, well, we're just going to fix it. We're just not going to say anything.
3: Sounds like Pittsburgh.
0: Yeah, and they kept saying, well, it's...
1: Yeah. Oh, they're trying to put a new pipeline across all three of Pittsburgh's, rivers. The Haw and the... What are the other two? Whatever. There's, three rivers feeding the water table over there.
3: Are there three rivers in Pittsburgh?
0: No.
1: Not in Pittsburgh.
2: Everybody's looking at me. I have no idea.
3: Yeah, why don't you know, Caitlin?
1: Anyway, they're trying to put a new pipeline in to feed a data center, and it's going to cross the Haw and a couple other places.
3: Holy crap.
1: Yeah. And that was a Thursday surprise town council meeting.
0: Surprise.
1: Was the information session.
0: Speaking of water issues... Have you... I was watching...
1: Water everywhere, not a drop to drink.
0: I was watching, because my mom gets up at 7 in the morning. I went to the assisted living, and we're watching CNN. And they're
1: so you're in Burlington. You can come visit me, and we can go out for
0: we can go have coffee and smokes.
1: Yeah, and you can buy.
0: I got to take up smoking now.
1: Yeah.
0: So we're watching CNN, and CNN goes, normally we don't do this, but we'd like to play this clip from Fox News, our sister news organization that hates us. And so Fox News had a pool specialist on who they expected to say the reflecting pool's being vandalized.
1: Oh, was this the one with Stephen Miller eating a fish in the Gollum pose?
0: No.
1: I saw that. In the reflecting pool? I love that.
0: So the guy that was on Fox News, they asked him, so what it could be? And he goes, well, first of all, they didn't prep. That's granite, not concrete. They didn't prep the reflecting pool at all. They were in such a rush. It was a no-bid contract, and that guy had never done anything like this. It was obvious. I watched it.
1: They painted granite.
0: They put paint, and then they didn't let it cure.
1: And then the
0: because
1: paint
0: didn't rush, in their rush to fill it. And then, when it got algae, they dumped hydrogen peroxide into the pool. And he goes, so any one of those things. Didn't prep it right. That's why the bottom would float off it. Didn't let it cure. So it didn't grab. That's another reason why the paint would come off. Uh-huh. And then lastly...
1: The high temperatures.
0: Hydrogen peroxide it can strip paint. It undoes the adhesive material. Because you put all three of those things together, and you have exactly what we have happening now. There is no one going in the pool and ripping the bottom up. And the Fox News host goes, well, thank you for your opinion. And then
5: your
0: immediately.
5: Opinion.
0: Yeah. And then immediately funny. Goes to the other host. And the other host goes, well, they have been making arrests of people vandalizing.
1: Yes, they have.
0: And then went back to CNN. And CNN goes, there are multiple cameras around the reflecting pool. And there has been no one. Park police have been stationed out there.
1: Mm-hmm.
0: They've arrested one person. He was a former Olympian.
1: Mm-hmm.
0: And he had scooped up a piece that was floating on the top. And he picked it up to see it, what it was. And the park police arrested him. And they said, you're vandalizing the reflecting pool. And he goes, so, but now it turns out he's a three-time Olympic champion. And anyways.
5: He just wanted a piece of the...
0: He was trying to see what it was. There's like this thing floating in the...
1: How many testicles did the arrest victim have?
5: How did this start?
0: At least two.
5: How did we start talking about this?
1: Oh, I don't know. Yeah, where did the tangent come in?
0: I don't know. Water features.
1: Water. It was water. It was clotheslines. Yeah. It was wet things.
5: It's Rocco!
1: It's Rocco looking particularly Hello. Good today.
5: Rocco, this Hello. Is my sister, Caitlin.
0: Hello, Rocco.
6: Hey, Caitlin.
7: Hello.
6: Nice to meet you.
7: Nice to meet you, too.
0: We'd give you a microphone, but we're missing microphone, too.
5: We are missing microphones.
6: I can believe that.
0: I don't...
6: All of you sound good. You look good.
0: Oh, well...
6: In the studio here, but sound good. You have a good show going.
0: Well, thank you.
5: Yeah.
0: Really? Well, thank you very much.
5: How's your Father's Day doing?
6: I guess pretty good.
5: Pretty good?
6: Yeah. I had somebody ask me a question yesterday.
5: What was it?
6: They said, what... was your favorite movie in the last year or two, but what did you think was the best movie in the last year or two?
1: Those are separate questions.
0: Dear God, don't say Disclosure Day.
5: You don't like Disclosure Day, do you?
6: No, you don't have to disclose anything, man.
5: No. It's called Disclosure Day.
0: That was better than the movie.
5: That was very good.
6: It was good. All right.
5: Wait, so what did you say?
1: Movie wasn't good. Your joke was good.
6: I said basically, I don't know if I've seen a movie in the last year or two.
5: Really?
6: Really. And I mean, I used to go see all the movies.
5: Uh-huh.
6: Really.
5: I try to go see all the movies at the Varsity.
6: I remember the Varsity.
5: So I was still there.
6: Was across the street underneath Top of the Hill. Mike, you remember that?
0: Oh, yeah.
6: Sure.
0: Oh, yeah. The Ram Theaters.
6: Absolutely.
0: And then we had the Carolina Theater, we had the Varsity Theater, we had the Ram Theater.
1: Is John Cusack coming to the Varsity for an evening with John Cusack?
5: I don't know, but...
1: I know he's on tour.
5: Is that true?
1: I know he's on tour.
0: What?
1: I said, is he? I didn't say he is.
0: He and I are the same age.
5: Okay.
1: John Cusack is on tour, and you can have an evening with John Cusack.
5: You can't. You already tried that.
0: And no, I'm going to.
1: They will screen. They're screening. Say
5: Anything.
1: Yes.
5: Lloyd Dobler.
1: Yeah. So Lloyd Dobler will be on stage.
5: My
1: screening
5: fantasy boyfriend.
1: Lloyd Dobler and fielding questions.
5: There's got
1: from
5: to
1: the
5: be.
1: Audience.
5: There's got to be a guy like Lloyd Dobler out there.
0: If he comes, you and I are going to get together and we're going to kidnap him.
5: We're going to kidnap Lloyd
0: Dobler? Yeah, we're gonna take him out to dinner.
5: Okay.
1: I don't think there can be a guy like Lloyd Dobler out there except for the derivatives at this point.
5: Yeah, Lloyd Dobler wasn't real, you're right. But I do have the Funko Pop of him. So, thank
1: the bobblehead Lloyd Dobler.
5: Yeah.
1: Yeah, nice.
0: We'll talk about Gross Point Blank, Better Off
1: Dead.
0: Oh,
1: yeah.
5: Can we all raise our drink?
0: Oh, I finished mine.
5: To all the dads.
1: I also...
5: This is
1: mine.
5: Radio. Pretend you have a drink.
0: Yes. Whee!
1: Yeah, no, this is like Coyote Ugly.
5: We all love our dads.
0: Yes.
1: Yeah.
5: Our dads are all great. We are great dads. So, you are great dads.
1: Father. Happy Father's Day to all the
5: happy
1: not
5: Father's
1: deadbeat
5: Day.
1: Dads out there.
5: And happy Father's Day to Pops. To Rob's Pops. Rob, you got your drink?
0: I'm going to go see my dad right after this. He's having a cookout. This is the thing I don't get. My dad is older than my mom, a year older. And
1: you don't
0: my dad,
1: understand that? That's a pretty common occurrence.
0: No, I understand that. What I don't understand is he's on his motorcycle every day. He goes to bars and has a few beers still to this day. And go visit his old flying buddies. And does some light jogging and hangs out and plays with the grandkids and now the great-grandkids. And my mom is like bedridden. And she's a year younger than him. They are so opposites of my mom and my dad of health-wise. My dad, like today,
1: Okay.
7: He's just like, you're coming to the cookout, right? And then we'll go ride motorcycles and we'll have a few beers.
1: Mike.
7: I saw my mom this morning. My mom was like, this tea is too sweet.
1: I can help you with this.
7: Laying there.
1: When men get married, they extend their lifespan. When women get married, they shorten their lifespan.
7: Okay.
1: So your dad is a lifespan vampire.
5: Ooh.
7: Well,
5: he's been married like five times.
7: Four, because wife number one.
1: Yeah. He went
7: full circle.
1: On average, 5 years of lifespan from each wife. So he's going to live 25 years extra.
7: Well, if he knew that, he'd get rid of Judy and marry again.
5: Yeah, why not?
1: Well,
7: I'd live forever.
1: He's gotten 10 years off of her. Why would he do that?
5: That's true.
1: He's gotten an extra 25 years out of this.
7: Judy's doing pretty good, too, though. And she's the same age as Dad.
1: So. Yeah, well, she would have been even better off.
7: Yeah.
5: Yeah, she would have stood even straighter.
1: She would have made it to 120.
7: Dear God, don't tell my dad this because then
1: she'd have thanked Dr. Pepper.
7: I'll have yet another stepmother. And you know, Dad will be like, 5 more years.
5: Stepmother.
6: How old is your father now?
7: My dad is 83.
6: 83?
7: Yeah.
6: He and I are the same age.
7: Yeah. And you're doing great.
6: 83.
5: Look at you.
7: Riding motorcycles and chasing women. Look at you.
5: Did Rocco find a motorcycle?
7: No. Stolen. I'm buying another.
1: Non-triumphant.
7: Well, I'm buying another Triumph.
1: Are you getting another Triumph? That's good.
7: Yep.
1: Those are pretty bikes.
7: Yep. A good friend of mine had a bike, a Triumph Scrambler, and has basically said, I will give you a sweetheart deal.
5: You can eat it.
7: So thank goodness for that. But yeah. No, and the Carborough Police... By the way, I can see you, Carborough Police Department, have said, because I have the officer that's my case officer, and I have his cell phone, and I called him again on Friday, and he's like, Mike, we have not found the motorcycle. Please stop calling me.
1: Yeah.
7: And I'm like, you don't know how much that. And he goes,
1: no.
7: I know. It meant a lot to you.
1: No, they've already changed the serial number.
7: As soon as we know anything, we will let you know. But you can't keep calling
5: They're
7: us.
5: They're not actively looking for it.
7: That was my gut feeling.
5: They're not looking for it.
7: That was my gut feeling.
5: You have to look for it. But look, the surplus SID sign got returned.
7: It did.
5: For any of you who don't know that yet, the surplus SID sign got returned. So I feel confident that your bike will be...
7: It's been beaten up. I don't know. I'm going to buy this other bike. Hey,
1: if you get it back, you can ride them like Aquaman.
7: And the Carolina Hurricanes won the Stanley Cup.
1: Go Canes!
5: Yeah. Wow!
1: Go Canes.
7: If you want to get down on the ground. Go Canes!
5: Did you go to the parade?
7: No, I went and watched it with Mom in Burlington. I had a spot. R&D Brewing gave me a spot on their tractor trailer bed to drink beer and be towed behind the buses. And I had to tell them I can't do it. I got to go to Burlington because my mom's in assisted living. And so we watched it on TV together.
5: That's nice.
7: And there was no beer.
5: Happy Mother's Day.
7: In the assisted living center. I even asked. You guys don't have a Miller Lite laying around here, do you? And they're like,
1: how did you not find someone to steal beer from on the way over?
7: I almost went down the street to go get one. And by the way, Hersey's barbecue, no beer.
1: Yeah, no.
7: Sweet tea.
5: We have to go now.
7: Okay.
1: Is it time?
5: It is.
7: It's time for me to go see Dad at the barbecue.
1: Yeah, it's time for me to call Dad.
7: The barbecue.
1: And then go see Aaron's dad, who's 80.
5: And closer.
1: Yeah. Anyway, thanks for listening to Fork versus Spoon on WCON 103.5 FM. Also streaming live at www.wcomfm.org. Why?
7: And to all you dads out there.
1: Why?
7: Congratulations. You've done it. You can rest easy now knowing that your seed has been spread and is fertilized and is now walking on its own little bipedal legs, and it's probably going to not have homicidal tendencies, I would hope, and will do much better, making the world a better place. Things are going to get great again, and it's all because you didn't pull out. Thanks, Dad.
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that's true. I just looked up at the Waterways Journal.

And once again, you know, we want to thank each and every one of you for being here and help support the New Orleans Radiators. 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

0: It is Sunday, June 21st, and you are joining Camille on Camille Gets Fed.
1: Welcome.
0: And we are going to cut that off. That was my intro that I forgot. We recorded. Okay, so my friends who are listening, because that's about all who is listening. Oh, and my guests. Friends, right? I'm still a novice at this, even though I'm a year into doing this show.
2: It makes me feel really comfortable.
0: Does it?
2: Yes.
0: Okay. And I'm not sure if I can hear you.
2: I don't think this is on.
0: Okay, we're gonna.
3: Oh, it just lit up there.
0: Yes, there we go. Different microphone.
3: Yes.
0: Than what we thought.
3: Okay.
0: Okay. So welcome. It's Sunday, June 21st. It is Father's Day. Mm-hmm. Happy Father's Day to all my friends who are fathers. I was fortunate to have a wonderful father, Frank Bulware Jr. And

0: AI is here, folks. AI has been with us. Mm-hmm. We forget that. Mm-hmm. It's been here. But anyway, okay, so awesome. So glad you're here. Toby, before we talk about, before we get into it together, which I'm looking forward to, I have to share a few things. So today is Father's Day. If you have not reached out to your father, if he's still with us, with you, you need to reach out. Go ahead and do it. Second thing is, it is summer solstice.
1: Oh, yeah.
0: Yeah. So
1: happy summer solstice.
0: Happy summer solstice. And did you know it's also International Yoga Day?
1: No.
0: Yes. I saw that little tidbit on my phone today. What would I do without that phone? I don't know. And I'm also excited because Friday was Juneteenth. Mm-hmm. Happy Emancipation Day for real. Well, kind of free-ish. We are free-ish, mm-hmm. all of us, mm-hmm. because not until we're all free will any of us be free.
1: That's right.
0: Yeah. It was a beautiful celebration held at the Hargraves Community Center in Chapel Hill. And it was a joint venture, and it has been for the past couple of years, between the town of Chapel Hill and the town of Carrboro. And Mayor Barbara Fushi joined me to welcome folks to that celebration. It was awesome. And we had rain, and that cooled things down. So I'm very grateful for that.
1: At last.
0: At last. Yeah. Oh, now I have Etta James in my head.
1: No.
0: I'm not going to sing.
1: Well, you can.
0: Oh, no, I can't. And my father was a voice teacher. Ooh.
1: Oh.
0: Anyway, so, Toby, how do we know each other?
1: We know each other because of my boyfriend.
0: Yeah.
1: Yeah.
0: That special guy.
1: Yeah.
0: Yes. And we also have gotten to hang out together.
1: Yeah.
0: Which is really nice.
1: Yes. It's been fun having a boyfriend who has really, really great friends. And you are definitely one of my most treasured people that I've met through him.
0: Thank you.
1: Yeah.
0: Thank you. He has really good taste.
1: He does.
0: Yes. So we'll just say that. Okay. So today, because you fed me, for people who don't know, Camille Gets Fed is totally a hustle of nourishing me. And when it started, it was, I'm going to get nourished in my tummy, through my mouth, by food others prepare. I mean, how much better can it get? Well, it can, in their homes, in their spaces, right? And listening to their stories. And we've done that, but we haven't been on air for the second part of that. And then there's another way that I get fed, which is through the soul, through the spirit, sharing our spirits. And we certainly have done that as well.
1: Mm-hmm.
0: Yeah.
1: Definitely.
0: Yeah. And we've talked about your work in acupuncture, which I go to, a fabulous person in Chapel Hill. I'm just going to give a shout out. Colleen Cole.
1: Oh, excellent.
0: Yeah. And you have been doing that. But then you shared with me that you took a leap and you have been coaching. What are you coaching?
1: I am a divorce coach. I'm a high conflict divorce coach. So I started that as a as a side project, basically. I still work as an acupuncturist.
0: Yes.
1: I lovingly call that my day job.
0: Okay.
1: And then I started coaching.
0: Yeah. So I remember when we started talking about that, when you shared that with me, I thought, Toby's a healer for sure. And you are more than just with acupuncture, because when I'm in your presence, I become calm. And jubilant at the same time. If you can be both, yes, you can. And I imagine that you take that element, that essence of you into the work that you do. So tell us a little bit about that, how you help to heal.
1: Well, that's an interesting question. I mean, I really just rely on my tools.
0: Okay.
1: Right? I have really great teachers. Whether it's acupuncture, I've had some really amazing teachers in acupuncture. But then as far as coaching goes, I really learned

0: learned to coach because of the woman who coached me. And that level of awareness and compassion and connection that I needed at the time in my divorce when I met her, I think I just translate that and bring it to my coaching sessions too, right? Really, I think working with people is really about being present and yes. making contact, right? And listening and bringing warmth to Definitely. Whatever situation, right?
1: And that's a definite carryover that I could see you leaning into the tools that you use mm-hmm. with acupuncture. You definitely have to be present
0: yes.
1: with the person you're with, mm-hmm. that you're caring for. And the warmth, that was the last descriptor you used. You always are warm. And that's what's wonderful.
0: I think we've said that about each other, too. yeah. That I love your warmth. Yes.
1: Yes.
0: It's good. Yeah. Why not?
1: Why not? And so you all can't see us, but we are, I don't know how to describe what we're doing, but we're so excited in our seats, and we're trying not to make noise. And every time I see Toby, not every time, most times I see you, it is like a bonus because I'm seeing someone else. And then when I see you out in the wild by yourself, I'm like, whoa, so cool. And because you're a gift when I get to see you, right? And I imagine others feel that way because you're so with me. That is wonderful to experience.
0: I appreciate hearing that. That's really nice. Thanks.
1: Yeah. Okay, so tell us about why did you choose to do it? You received it, but why did you choose to engage in this and be the one who's helping to facilitate with those going through a high conflict divorce?
0: I almost felt like I couldn't not do it when I
1: really?
0: Learned. Yeah, like it was so helpful for me. I think I was maybe like six or seven years into my divorce when it really became obvious that I was not coping with a lot of the conflict well, and I had done therapy and, you know, we'd gone back to court and there were a lot of things that were happening. And I got on like Apple Podcasts and I thought, surely there is someone out here that has a show that can help me with this.
1: Right.
0: And I found my coach. She was on a podcast. And I looked her up and I called her and she talked to me. And in like 15 minutes, I got more out of that 15 minutes than I'd gotten out of like 6 years of working with therapists or psychics or, you know, like whatever.
1: Right.
0: Right. And when I started working with her, I just realized like that I have to do this for people. Like I have to help other people who are going through this because, you know, you feel so alone and you're so, I mean, divorce is scary and hard anyways,
1: yes.
0: right?
1: Yes. But, as someone who's been through a divorce.
0: Right.
1: It is.
0: Right. And you're raising your kids. But then you have this added element of like conflict where you're fighting all the time. You're scared all the time. Like it's not. And you feel so alone and, you know, your attorney just knows how to be an attorney and your therapist just knows how to be a therapist. And so not that there's anything wrong with those things, but I needed somebody who could do both. And when I found the coach, I was like, oh my gosh, this is, I have to help people do this because I felt so alone and I don't want anybody to feel as alone as I felt.
1: Right.
0: Yeah.
1: Yeah. So when you first started out, how did you let people know?
0: Oh, that I was coaching?
1: Yes.
0: How did I? I made a terrible website. And
1: I think we all have to.
0: You have to make your first terrible website.
1: Yes.
0: Right? And I got on social media and I have a really great social media coach, this woman in like Laguna Beach, I think. She's really, really fabulous. This older woman. And she pushes me to do things publicly that I don't want to do, like put up reels or put my face on Facebook.
1: It's hard, isn't
0: it's
1: it?
0: It's really hard.
1: For this radio show, I put up everybody else's photo.
0: Right.
1: I put up yours.
0: Right.
1: I rarely
0: not
1: put up
0: yours.
1: Mine.
0: Okay.
1: One day.
0: Right? Today's a day. It's a good hair day.
1: It is a good... Okay. That's another thing that Toby and I share. We are curly girls.
0: Mm-hmm.
1: Yeah. But I didn't always wear my hair curly.
0: Really?
1: Yeah. It wasn't until I hit about 50 that I thought, I'm going to let you be free.
0: It's good.
1: Yes.
0: So you just straighten it?
1: Yep. Oh. I would blow dry it straight. Oh. And then I would use a curling iron or... I could never use, I don't know if you're familiar with them, the straightening combs.
0: The straight irons. Oh, yeah.
1: Well, I have used a straight iron, a flat iron, but the straightening combs are too hot for, yes.
0: Yeah. No, yeah. Let those curls be free.
1: Yes. Yeah. Especially in the hot, humid South, where they just grow anyway.
0: Mm-hmm.
1: They just
0: do what they want.
1: I call it a chia pet day.
0: I call mine a show poodle.
1: Okay, we digress. We digress. So, you created a website. We're not going to judge it. Right. And then, did they come?
0: Slowly. Actually, it's funny. In my acupuncture practice, you know, a lot of my patients come from word of mouth. But I've been doing that for 22 years now. But oddly enough, all of my first clients in coaching... we're all word of mouth, too. So,
1: that makes
0: sense. Yeah.
1: It's about trust, too.
0: Yes.
1: Right?
0: Absolutely.
1: Right. The person I go to for acupuncture is someone I was referred to. In fact, a friend gifted a session with her. And I imagine divorce coaching, yeah, there has to be... a really big draw. You have the benefit of hearing your coach on the podcast that you sought out.
0: Right.
1: Right. Mm-hmm. So in a way, it was by word of mouth. It was her mouth.
0: Right.
1: On the podcast.
0: Absolutely.
1: Have you thought about doing a podcast? Do you do a podcast?
0: I have thought about it. I have not done it, and I can. I should.
1: You totally can.
0: Yes.
1: And there's a studio that you could use.
0: Is there? Do you know one?
1: I know one. And folks, I have to tell you where we're coming from. We are coming at you live from WCOM 103.5 FM, and it is located in the Drakeford Library Complex here in Carrboro. And yes, you could.
0: I could.
1: You could do a radio show and then save, if I could figure this out. I haven't figured it out yet after 1 year of being on the air. Save it and put it on your own website.
0: Yeah. I could help you figure that out, too.
1: Okay.
0: Yeah, absolutely.
1: Let's do it.
0: Let's do it. I have actually thought about it multiple times.
1: Yeah.
0: Yes, because I think it'd be a great service. I mean, again, it was the thing that got me in the door that helped me change everything about the way that my divorce was going. And so, to be able to just get out there and talk to people and have a way for people to ask me questions or to hear... my story or someone else's story, I should be doing that. I would love to do that.
1: Okay.
0: It was a huge help for me, so
1: yeah.
0: I think it'd help a lot of people.
1: I want to respect the privacy of those that you are working with, but tell us a little bit of the work that you've done so far.
0: Let's see. I mean, most of the work is around, so far I've had, you know, again, it's a little baby business right now, right? But, a lot of people are new in the divorce process. And they really need a lot of help with the logistics of their divorce. And because it's so expensive to ask their attorney, and because a lot of the decisions are really emotional, also in addition to like strategic, a lot of people just want to know, like, should I make my custody schedule look like this or look like this, or how should we work out the finances? And in this process, I went and got my certified divorce my divorce mediation certificate so that I could help people with those questions. So that is a really huge part of what I offer, is helping people figure out what to put in their custody agreement and their financial agreements, and how to navigate the strategy initially.
1: Right. That's huge. Mm-hmm. So you had already been in your process 6 years, mm-hmm. you said.
0: That's right.
1: That's what you shared. And how huge for someone to have you as a partner in this, as a thought partner.
0: Right. I wish that people really knew how beneficial coaching was, because I think it would help so much cut down on the conflict that happens here. You know, North Carolina is a state that makes you wait a year.
1: Yes.
0: Right?
1: I do know.
0: Before, yep. Between separation and divorce. And so much can go wrong in that year, because, you know, if someone's not getting their way, or if somebody's a combative person, or somebody has mental health issues, you know, they can take this situation, and if they have enough money, they can turn it into a real disaster. Or just people can be, you know, your ex can become menacing or threatening. They can even become dangerous.
1: Right.
0: So I work with people who are dealing with a lot of that as well. So one of the things that I do, I work with my coach actually a couple of times a year. I help her. She has a ghostwriting program, which if I had a ton of free time, I would do myself. But I do help my clients ghostwrite. So basically, clients will give her access to their parenting app or to their email, and she reads all of the emails from their co-parent and then crafts a response.
1: So that the emotional response isn't triggered.
0: Exactly, right? Because if you think about every time you get a text or an email from your high conflict co-parent, you know, your nervous system goes into high alert.
1: Right.
0: And it takes days to calm down from
1: and
0: that.
1: And you're conditioned to be that way.
0: That's
1: because
0: right.
1: of past events.
0: That's right. Absolutely.
1: Right? It doesn't come from nowhere. And that makes me think of friends who, I have several friends who are downsizing.
0: Mm-hmm.
1: They, a couple of them, or the households, are relocating to be closer to their children and their grandchildren. And they are struggling to get rid of items because there is that emotional connection.
0: Right, right.
1: You know, and so I see a parallel.
0: Yeah, I mean, we do, like the saying is that trauma lives in the nervous system, right? It doesn't live in the story. So every time you sort of get re-traumatized or activated from something, you don't want to let go of something special like you're talking about, right? That lives in you.
1: Right.
0: Right? And so,
1: right.
0: Yeah, it's hard to let go of. You have to process that to let go of it.
1: For sure.
0: Mm-hmm.
1: And I'm curious, any of you who are listening now, what makes you curious about this topic, or is it just the person who's on here? And if you want to share something with us, go ahead, and you can text one of us if you have our numbers.
0: Mm-hmm.
1: We won't share it on the radio, but please feel free to text us as you're thinking about it. Yeah. So your clients that you're working with, are they surprised at how beneficial it has been?
0: Yeah, they're really grateful. And I get a lot of, it's funny because, you know, you start working with somebody and then you'll get like emails or texts or whatever, anytime there's an issue, before they sort of get how to take care of themselves, you know, they'll forward me all their emails and be like, oh my God, what do I say? How do I handle this? Or I had this terrible interaction with him, my ex-husband last night. What do I do? Or,
1: right.
0: You know, he's treating my kid this way. What do I do? And so I just become that ally that they need, which I appreciate. I mean, I want to be that for people because,
1: yeah,
0: I know what it feels like.
1: Yeah. If you're just joining us, I am here. You're listening to Camille Gets Fed, and I'm in the studio with Toby Wedgel, who is a divorce coach, and we are talking about that today, and I hope you'll stay with us. So coaching and having that partner to address these things that can be very triggering, it also makes me think about the envy I have for those who live in the UK and other parts of the world where they have someone who comes in and helps them with their newborn, right? Because you're like, this is the first time I'm doing this. Even if you have multiple children, it's the first time you're doing it with that number of children when you have a new child in the home. And someone who says, it's okay, this is how we're going to do it. And,
0: right.
1: and the baby is screaming because it has colic. And you're like, yeah, well, be quiet. And yeah, so I see you being a lifeline.
0: Right.
1: And tell me, let's see, what am I curious about right now? Do you have... So I do see you as a lifeline, but do you have people who come in and they are skeptical as to how much you can help them?
0: No, not skeptical, but definitely don't. I think they don't realize the capacity that we have to, of the capacity of work that we have that we could do together, right? Okay. Like it's, you know, like I said, there's the logistics piece that a lot of people need help with. But there's so much more work we can do. I mean, coaching is generally emotional work.
1: Right.
0: Right. And we're not like digging into trauma. We're not doing trauma work. We're not like, you know, talking about your childhood necessarily. But we are looking at what you went through and then helping you set goals and meet them and come up with you know, how you want to feel and then helping you attain that, right? So there's a lot of emotional work that gets done there too.
1: Yeah. So let me ask, let me clarify. You said what they went through and you're talking about in that particular relationship.
0: That's right.
1: Right. Okay.
0: Absolutely. Yeah.
1: Okay.
0: And especially in the, in a high conflict divorce, I mean, you know, in a high conflict divorce, maybe I should explain what a high conflict divorce is. so in a high conflict divorce, like in a, well, let's contrast it with a normal, quote unquote, normal divorce, right?
1: Like, I don't know that there's such a thing
0: normal
1: as normal
0: divorce.
1: Right.
0: In a non-high conflict divorce.
1: There we go.
0: Right? Parents can generally co-parent together. It's what the courts expect parents to be able to do together. And when parents aren't able to do that together, you know, typically the court sort of more or less shames you into feeling like you're behaving like a child. You know, you're both being bad. But the reality of high conflict is that there's typically one person, although it could be both people, who generally creates a situation where there's constant animosity. And it has to do with the kids. It has to do with finances. There's a lot of personal attacks about, you know, your character, your parenting, who you are as a person. And that can happen on a daily basis. That can happen every time you change the kids over, you know, from house to house.
1: Right.
0: There can be financial abuse, too. So you're owed child support, but they don't pay. And they know you're too broke to go to the lawyer, so they just won't pay for it, you know.
1: Right.
0: Or, you know, they send menacing emails and texts. So the example I love to give is in a, we'll call it, quote unquote, normal divorce, right? In a non-high conflict divorce, one parent will leave the kid's lunchbox at the other parent's house. Mm-hmm. And the... one parent will text the other parent and say, oh, I left Katie's lunchbox. Can you drop it off on your way to work? Or can I stop by and pick it up later? And the other parent will text back and say, sure, no problem. I'll leave it out front. You can stop by and get it on your way to work, whatever. In a high conflict divorce, one parent will text the other parent and say, oh, we left Katie's lunchbox. Can we come by and pick it up? And the texts that you'll get back are, this is just another example of why you're a terrible parent. This is just another example of why you are neglectful of your child's needs. That lunchbox was expensive. I don't have it. It's up to you to buy another one. In fact, you should buy two because you lost the other one, right? Instead of just saying, oh, yeah, Katie needs her lunchbox. Here, I'll leave it out.
1: Yeah.
0: Right? And so every interaction becomes an argument.
1: Yeah. And almost a battle.
0: A battle. And it is. And you feel like you're at war. I mean, if you think about what that does to your nervous system.
1: Yeah.
0: Mm-hmm.
1: You become afraid.
0: Right.
1: I'm not saying afraid. I'm talking afraid as in your nervous system just got,
0: sheared.
1: Yes. And there are all these, these extra nerve endings that are extra sensitive.
0: Yep. Exposed.
1: Yeah.
0: For sure.
1: Yeah.
0: Yeah. And you live in constant fight, flight, or freeze.
1: Yes.
0: And that goes on for years. And most likely, that was going on in the marriage, too, right? It's
1: right.
0: Not like suddenly you've divorced somebody and they become this person, although that can happen. Typically, you know, you're leaving someone who is creating conflict and making the marriage feel unbearable like that as well.
1: Yeah. And you and I had a conversation recently, and you asked me the simple question, how are you doing?
0: Mm.
1: And I said, I'm not doing well. And it wasn't related. I'm well past my divorce. But it was something else that was going on. And I wanted to, I was going to be in the presence of others. And I wanted to calm my system down. But I could tell that I was in a very agitated state. Mm-hmm. And just being able to talk it through with you, just to give it, to name it, to voice it. And then I think you asked me, well, how do you want to feel? Mm-hmm. And I described that, and that helped.
0: Mm-hmm. Right. It just helps to just say it out loud.
1: Yeah.
0: Have somebody show up and hear it.
1: Yeah.
0: And then just sort of guide you, you know.
1: Yeah.
0: Like shine the flashlight on the path ahead and say, where do you want to go?
1: Yeah.
0: Let's get you there.
1: Right? Do you remember we were supposed to have talked earlier? And you still were with the client. Remember, we set a time to talk. It was to talk about you coming on today.
0: Yes.
1: And I called, and you said, oh,
0: right.
1: I need to call you back. Uh-huh. Give me a few more minutes. And I said, no problem. And then I looked at my email, and then I got back in touch with someone that I needed to get in touch with. So that was good, that little nugget of time. But I also saw something else, and so I was productive, and then I was, sent into that space. And do you find yourself in, when you're in a session, is that what you call them, when you're working
0: mm-hmm.
1: with your clients?
0: Mm-hmm.
1: Okay, so do you find yourself when you're in a session where they come and they are in a state where they need to be calmed down?
0: Oh, because absolutely. Yeah, right. Like it's an acute situation.
1: Yes,
0: right.
1: Exactly.
0: It's like in my acupuncture practice, I treat a lot of people with a lot of chronic things that may or may not be up when they come in the door. But a lot of times people come in and they like just hurt their back and they can't walk, right?
1: Right.
0: Or they just had a terrible thing happen and they have a cold, right? So it's the same thing as everything else, I think, right? Like there are definitely moments where I get on the phone with somebody all of my sessions are virtual, so it's all like on Google Meet, but where the situation is acute, right, where there's something going on right then and there. I had a client who was having to go to court for their son, and it's a long story, but she and I did a lot of work together because every so often her son would get in a lot of trouble at school. And so we would set up our sessions where she would be able to sort of connect with me when she was really struggling with what had happened with her son that day.
1: Yeah.
0: Yeah. So,
1: yeah.
0: And we just talked about feelings mostly.
1: Right? That's so wonderful.
0: Mm-hmm. Yeah. Sometimes strategy, there's nothing to do, right?
1: Yeah. Sometimes. So again, back to your practice with acupuncture, I can't say enough how I've been seeing parallels, imagining,
0: mm-hmm.
1: and this conversation is helping me to think that I was somewhat correct in
0: mm-hmm.
1: that imagining, that your practice of being, I don't want to say, you're not hard, you're soft and ready to receive
0: mm-hmm.
1: and help the person wherever they are. Definitely. In that moment. Definitely. When the two of you arrived together.
0: Mm-hmm.
1: Yeah.
0: In Chinese medicine, you know, there's obviously the acupuncture part and the herbs part.
1: Yes.
0: But there's also what they call the heart medicine, which is sort of the resonance that you have with your practitioner. And if that's not there, then nothing happens, right? So a lot of it, and there actually have been studies done on why you need to resonate with your healthcare provider.
1: Yes.
0: In order to sort of start to heal.
1: Yeah.
0: So.
1: Yeah. Toby, how can people find you? What are some of your socials?
0: Yeah. So my website is just tobywedgell.com. So literally J-U-S-T, just Toby Wedgell.
1: And your last name is spelled?
0: W-E-D-G-L-E. Thank you.
1: Yeah. Okay. And we'll just say the whole website address.
0: Okay. Spell it out.
1: Address.
0: J-U-S-T.
1: Yes.
0: T-O-B-Y. W-E-D-G-L-E. Thank you for making me do that. Just TobyWedgell.com.
1: Okay.
0: And I have a much better website now, so I'm very proud of it, so you can go and look at it. But there's a contact form there, and you can fill it out, and I ask a lot of questions, and I do a free little consultation with people just to see if we're a good fit and, you know, if what you need is, you know, and where you are and stuff, if I can help. My Instagram is Do Divorce Different, and that's their underscores.
1: In between the words.
0: Yes, because somebody took Do Divorce Different and they don't post anything, but I do. So it's underscores between all the words, Do Divorce Different. And you can also find me on Substack. I write and write a lot.
1: Do you really?
0: I write a lot about high conflict divorce. Yes.
1: Okay.
0: And so I'm on Substack at Do Divorce Different also. And and I'm on Facebook. And I would just say, if you're a member of this community and you want to find me on Facebook, just follow me on Facebook. I will accept your friendship because I'm a part of the Chapel Hill Mothers Club and Single Parents of the Triangle and some other divorce groups. And I try to get on there every week and, you know, contribute whatever I can to give some advice or offer, you know, a heart or some support to parents who are going through this. I mean, if you're a member of any of those groups, you know, like some of the things that people are going through are pretty shocking. And so I try to get on there to help people as much as I can and just, you know, be a part of the community, the divorced community.
1: Okay.
0: So do find me and follow me, and I try to help as much as I can.
1: You know, it's, when you're married, you are part of a unit. You're part of a pair, right? And then to reestablish yourself as an individual unit is a transition, a huge transition.
0: It is, isn't it?
1: It is. And I often encourage people who are newer in their relationships, in marriages, whatever, to go ahead and continue to nurture yourself as an individual. I enjoy that about you and your partner.
0: Mm-hmm.
1: Because you definitely have your separate interests. And then when you come together, it's beautiful.
0: Yeah.
1: Right?
0: Yes.
1: So you're both growing. You're each growing on your own. You're also growing and tending to the relationship. But you've got your individual interests. And I think it is it's a challenge for several, and I was one of those who were all in,
0: right,
1: as part of a unit and stopped attending to myself, the individual.
0: That's right. I mean, and I think, I mean, we could talk all day about, you know, emotional abuse, but I think that, like, that is a hallmark of an abusive relationship, not suggesting that you were in one or anything, but that it was, you know, it's like you lose yourself, right? And so It makes it so hard to get to extract yourself from that, because, you know, your friendships are cut off. You're cut off. A lot of people are get cut off from their families. You know, they stop working because, you know, they have to tend to the family. And so then they don't have any money. I mean,
1: right.
0: It can get really bad. And so when you do finally get divorced and you have this, it's really an opportunity, right, to create your own life.
1: Yes.
0: And when you've been, you know, I think for a lot of people, it's like this, you know, great leap where you're like ready to launch your life. And for a lot of people, it's really, like you said, you're this unit and maybe you don't have healthy coping strategies, or maybe you let go of a lot of the things that were meaningful to you. And you have to sort of find yourself and then reinvent yourself. And that takes a ton of work sometimes.
1: Yeah.
0: Yeah, courage.
1: It's so worth it. And mm-hmm. It does take a lot of courage.
0: Mm-hmm. That's what I love about coaching too, is that once we get through all that conflict and then you just get to like launch, and it's really wonderful to see these people who started out like so afraid and like couldn't finish a sentence and then are doing their own thing and, you know, getting into really healthy relationships and have really strong bonds with their kids.
1: Yes.
0: Yeah.
1: Yes. And their community members.
0: Yeah. Right?
1: One thing I'm super grateful for, I had a strong community before my divorce, and my divorce was over 10 years ago, but I have a really, really powerful community circle now, because I recognize how important each person is, and I don't let them forget that.
0: Right, right, and you nurture that, too. Like, you really, I mean, you are someone who really fosters community and connection and
1: yeah.
0: So it's good you had that, and it's good you kept that going.
1: I'm saying yes. Even though I had it, it was not as rich and robust
0: right.
1: as it is now.
0: I mean, I think it's good to be married. Don't get me wrong. But it's great to be single. You know, it's great to be this individual who gets to like have children, have a life of her own, create your friendships, nurture those friendships, put yourself into your community, do what's meaningful to you, grow as a person. Like, if you do end up getting divorced, like, that's what divorce should be about.
1: Yes. Mm-hmm. Yes. And that partnership, that relationship shifts. You know, the partnership changes dramatically, because you hope that if you have children, it's still a partnership mm-hmm. in raising the children. The relationship is not the same, but your relationship with yourself can be enriched.
0: That's right. Right. Yeah. Married, divorced, either way, right? We have to sustain
1: right.
0: that connection to ourselves.
1: Yeah.
0: Yeah.
1: What surprises have you had in this coaching journey?
0: Okay, wait, tell me what you mean by surprises.
1: Well, when you went into this, did you think that you'd be doing something that you find yourself doing now?
0: Oh, yeah. I think, you know what, the biggest surprise has been that I was not the only person going through this. That, I think, really, when I talk to people, my clients, or like when I do ghostwriting for other people, I'll read these emails from these parents and I'll think, oh my God, like this, we could have had, I had this conversation with my ex,
1: okay.
0: you know?
1: Right.
0: Or that when people are talking about how afraid they are or how angry they are or how much sadness they have about something, I'm shocked at how, I'm so surprised at how I still, even, you know, 10 years post-divorce, how emotional it is, right, to say, oh, yeah, I was right there with you. So I was surprised by that, for
1: okay.
0: sure. Yeah, but there are qualities to divorce, I think, that everybody sort of goes through. And then when you're in a high-conflict divorce, really, you know, you see that there's just sort of a quality to it that that's universal. And I guess that's why it helps to have some community, some people, some coaching around it.
1: There's some grief, right?
0: There's a lot of grief. So much grief, right? Yeah. I mean, there's grief about, like, losing time with your children. There's grief about, you know, the loss of a relationship that you once thought was going to be, you know, there for the rest of your life. You know, your partnership. Maybe you lose friends, you know, in the divorce. There's so much grief.
1: Right. Especially when you have, I didn't have this, but you have parents who've been together how long?
0: 53 years. I know they're listening, so I hope I got that number right because I always screw it up.
1: 50 plus. They're golden plus years.
0: Yes, they are. It's been a long time. Yeah.
1: Yeah.
0: And my parents really, I love my parents. They're great. They're a huge source of support for me. They always have been. Even in the most difficult times in my marriage, they still stood by me. So I'm really grateful. Happy Father's Day, Dad, if you're listening.
1: Yay. Yeah. So I raise that because here you have the model of a marriage that is enduring.
0: Right.
1: And yours did not.
0: Right. And my sister's. My sister and I both are divorced.
1: Are you?
0: Yes.
1: How did that feel for you?
0: Oh, it's funny because I didn't think at the time that there was any other way but to just be married and stay married. And I really sort of had to wake up in my marriage that I wasn't happy, that I wasn't in a marriage that I wanted to stay in for the rest of my life. Mm-hmm. And once I did that, then I sort of really, I think you don't, it's like you think you know what love is, right? And then you see what it isn't. And then once you get out of that, then you really want to try to create something more loving for yourself, right?
1: Yeah. Because you've witnessed it all your life.
0: Yeah. I mean, you think so, right? Like, I think that's part, I mean, kind of don't get me started, but I think that's part of the illusion of marriage as well, is like, there's definitely people, you know, who are happy and make it work and stick together and do these things. But I don't know, when I talk to people about what I do in divorce, there are a lot of what I call divorce curious people who are really like, you know, oh, you're divorced. Oh, I want to talk to you about that. You know, I want to know how hard was it to get divorced? You know,
1: really?
0: Oh, yeah. Yeah. I mean, since the moment I separated from my husband, so many people, mostly women, were like, oh, interesting. Oh, so you got divorced. Okay. What's it like?
1: We're a different age.
0: Yes.
1: So I'm 57.
0: I mean, we're not that different.
1: And I'm surprised. Okay. There have been a lot of my peers have been through a divorce. Mm-hmm. That's why I'm surprised.
0: Yeah.
1: At that curiosity.
0: Yeah. I mean, okay. I think it just depends. You know, I think a lot of people are, well, there are a lot of articles right now coming out about how women are leaving their marriages more in droves, quote unquote, you know?
1: Okay.
0: So, I can't pretend to really understand why, but, how did we get started on this? Oh, about partnership and being happy in your partnership.
1: Yeah.
0: And I think that's the expectation when you get married. And then when you get into it and you see how hard it is. And it takes a really long time to get to know somebody, right?
1: Yes.
0: So you can be with someone for a really, really long time. And then all of a sudden you realize, oh my gosh, we're not parenting well together. We're not coping with tragedy well together. We're not coping with financial stress well together.
1: Right.
0: And if you're not willing to grow together in that, then, you know, it's hard. It's hard to be married.
1: It is hard to be married. And I have a cousin who said to me and said to my siblings, you know, when you get married, it is two cultures coming together.
0: Mm-hmm.
1: Two very different cultures often. And the way that your household that you grew up in addresses issues could be very different than the the way that they do it in your partner's household,
0: right?
1: Which they grew up in.
0: Yeah, and like patterns, right? Like,
1: yes.
0: Like patterns that you don't even know that you're carrying with you about, especially about parenting or, you know, how that you handle stress or whatever. Like you, those things come out unconsciously in the worst ways at the worst times.
1: For sure.
0: Right?
1: For sure.
0: Yeah.
1: So, oops. I just did something that I asked Toby not to do, which is bang the table, and I just did it. I'll tell you, I was the third youngest in my family, and the youngest with my father and mother. And my dad was married three times.
0: Oh, wow.
1: He was optimistic. And so being the youngest, I would fight for what I wanted, you know, because I had four older siblings in the house at the time.
0: Yeah.
1: And not necessarily would I get defensive, but I knew how to go on the offense.
0: Yeah.
1: In order to
0: get,
1: you know,
0: your needs met.
1: Right.
0: Yeah.
1: And that carried over.
0: Right. And it comes out at the worst time in a relationship.
1: Oh,
0: right?
1: For sure.
0: You're like, oh, actually, I feel like a cornered dog or whatever when I need when I need something. And I behave that way.
1: Yeah.
0: Yeah.
1: So I, post-divorce, have been working on that.
0: Right. Yeah. That's what we have to do.
1: Yeah.
0: Right. Like either we work on it, you know, as a couple, you know, consciously together.
1: Yeah.
0: Helping each other with our worst, ugliest patterns. Or if we can't do that work together, then we got to do it when we get out of the marriage.
1: Right.
0: Right.
1: Right. And I don't think I had the capacity, the awareness to realize it in the marriage.
0: Right.
1: You know,
0: right.
1: Some of those patterns.
0: Sure.
1: And it wasn't until I left and I met with a therapist, but I also talked with some good friends, and we didn't talk about the marriage. We talked about some of the things that I was demonstrating and the whys. I have some really good friends who would be curious and ask the hard questions.
0: Mm-hmm.
1: And so that I appreciate. You are someone I was reading where, you know, you can do things that the therapist, you offer things that the therapist cannot. You offer things that the attorney cannot. You also offer what friends cannot, because sometimes friends are too close. And tell us about those. You spoke a little bit about, you know, your professionals who can help you along with divorce, but what makes it different than going to a friend? I did go to friends, but there were boundaries as to what I could share with friends.
0: Right, exactly. Right. I mean, because we don't want to exhaust our friends.
1: Right.
0: Right. And I think the difficulties and the suffering that goes along with divorce can feel really isolating. And sometimes there's only so much that our friends can identify with it unless they've been through it. And even then it becomes about, you know, you sort of have like a complaining session, you know, like just you're not going anywhere, but you circle the drain together in your feelings, you know, whatever you're going through. But also, I mean, I know for myself, I have two best friends who really stuck with me through the whole awful process, even when things were really bad in my marriage. And they couldn't really say what they, you know, I wouldn't have heard them, right, when they told me to leave or when they, you know, they would offer a ton of support in the moment, but it wasn't a place where I would grow out of. Right, where I would think, okay, now I'm going to change in these ways. Now I'm going to do things differently. Like, really, it was just to, like, talk and be heard and be held.
1: Yes.
0: Right?
1: Yes.
0: And so when you have a coach, you get to talk and be heard and be held to an extent, too. And then there's the next step, which is, all right, well, what are we going to do about it? Right. How do you want to feel? Like you said, how do you?
1: Yes.
0: What do you want to change?
1: That's so important to be reminded to look ahead to where you want to be.
0: Yeah.
1: You're here now, but where do you want to be?
0: Yeah.
1: And how are you going to get there?
0: I love that about coaching. Like I've done my fair share of therapy in my lifetime. But I love that about coaching, that it is very focused. It's very direct, right? On like, you know, we're not going to go around and around and around again about like, you know, your childhood and what your ex-husband said to you on your anniversary or, you know, whatever. Like, right. I don't have to go through that every time. I don't have to go through that at all anymore. You know, what I do get to do though is like set my sights on where I want to go.
1: Right.
0: And then make it happen.
1: Yes.
0: Yeah, I love that about coaching.
1: Toby, what would you like for people to know about you?
0: I would like people to know that I know what they've been through, especially if they're in high conflict, that I know what it's like, and I would be honored, really, to help people. With this, I am always honored to help people with this because it's so difficult. And I think that's pretty good. I would love to help.
1: Okay.
0: Yeah.
1: I'd like to share a little bit of how I see you.
0: Okay.
1: And how I experience you. So if people are listening and they're thinking about whether or not they would like to work with Toby or just explore working with Toby, I would encourage you to have that conversation with her that she makes available, because one thing that Toby does is she'll look at you. And you may be online during that, but it is such a gift to have someone look at you and see you. And you do that. I've seen you do it with others. I have experienced it firsthand. And there is a warm smile that you have, yep, that lights up your eyes, and you listen really well.
0: Thanks, Camille.
1: Yeah.
0: I try.
1: Yeah. I can tell.
0: Yeah.
1: Right?
0: Yeah.
1: It feels that way to me. And so that's why it's always a gift. And when I extend an invitation to you and to your partner to come, I have a picture that popped up recently. Yeah. I think I sent it to you. And it was when Friend's business had just suffered a blow because the electricity wasn't working. And I sent out an invitation to my friends in the area and said, please come give them some business the day after.
0: Right.
1: Because they had to close early. And it was a Friday. Uh-huh. And they couldn't stay open. And they were hanging on by a thread. Mm. They eventually closed. But you all came out. And you brought your joy and you brought your curiosity, and there are others who were there. Do you remember? So friends of mine from my Rotary Club who shared something, and you and your partner went looking for it and you said, oh, we see this.
0: Yeah, we still use that product actually.
1: Excellent.
0: All the time.
1: Excellent. Excellent. But that's another thing that you offer is your curiosity.
0: Mm-hmm.
1: And that's wonderful. So I hope you all who are listening are curious. If you know someone who could benefit from the services, please let them know. This has been another show. We are done.
0: It's going so fast.
1: It's so fast. Thank you for joining us. Thank you to Porch Communities. You can check out porchcommunities.org online to learn more. Thank you for your support. As one who needed help in feeding my family and realized much later that Porch Chapel Hill Carborough helped me with that, the very first porch, I am so honored to be on the board of porchcommunities.org, where we are doing this across the nation. I want to wish you all a lovely day, and I hope that you will give others a hug, especially your dads, even with a phone call. But hug someone today, even if it's with a smile. Thank you. Have a wonderful one. Thanks, Toby.
0: Thanks for having me, Camille.
1: Yeah. You've listened to an episode. Thank you for doing that.
0: Thanks for having me.
1: I really appreciate it. And I hope to have your siblings on. that's so funny, folks. That was my daughter, Allegra, who was on with me. And so I don't have it quite synced up, but you will hear the music pretty soon. Have a wonderful day. Happy Father's Day. Station, the community station, WCOM 103.5 FM. You can learn more if you're not listening to us that way by the call numbers. 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Check it out. You can buy rubber ducks in support of the station. That'll be awesome. And I'll post that on my Facebook and LinkedIn. And you can think about how you'd like to get involved here. Thank you. Thanks, Legs.
2: Thank you. Happy Mother's Day.
1: Thank you. Happy Mother's Day, everyone, and have a lovely day. Give a hug, even if it's in the form of a smile. Be well.

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0: Tell me when you're rolling.
1: We're rolling.
0: Breaker one might be crazy, but I ain't dumb. Crazy Cooter coming at you. Hey, y'all, this is Ben Jones, also known as Cooter from the Dukes of Hazzard. And you know what? When I'm in town, I listen to community radio. That's WCOM 103.5. I recommend it, y'all. I'm gone.
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underwriters. I'd like to welcome you to the Walking in Newness Dialogue Show, also known as The Winds. Let's now welcome the presence of the Spirit of Holiness today, along with our host, Andy, and co-host, Ingrid and Dee. They're part of the ministry team called The Winds. And I'm Autumn, your announcer. 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Today's show is titled, Dealing with Offense, God's Way. Following this announcement, we will hear a song by Kevin LaVar titled, A Heart That Forgives. 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

What a beautiful song. So did you all notice he said, "You can have it, Lord. Gotta let it go. Let it go. Gotta let that offense go." This is a really important show today. This song was really great. I hadn't even actually listened to it. And just let the Lord completely lead me, just like completely blind into this

0: music. But what's good is it spoke for me, because there was a time, not within the last week, a lot of things have happened within the last few weeks. And I know I'm not alone in this, because when I went to church today, the pastor talked about offense, and I was just like, everybody must be going through something. And it's easy to get offended, because like when we look at the news, we listen to what's going on, offense is really at the root of a lot of things that are making people upset nowadays. And so I was upset about something not too long ago, and the Lord said, give it to me. And that was really simple sounding. But I would find myself thinking about this offensive situation again and again. And he would say, give it to me. So I figured out what he meant was, say, okay, I don't want to think about this. I don't need to think about this anymore. I need you to take the situation, deal with it. I leave it in your hands. So that's a form of surrender, and that's what we have to do with offense. So today's show is called Dealing with Offense God's Way. So this is another free form show of ours. Because, you know, offense is, it's inevitable. It's going to happen. And Jesus already told us in his word that it's impossible that offenses don't come. And if we think about it, it's the truth, because, you know, we're not a one mind. We're not one person. We're not like the Borg that you see on Star Trek, where everybody has the same exact mindset and they're doing the same thing the same way, the same time, in perfect unison. It would be nice, but that's not possible in this world. So we have different mindsets. We have different philosophies. We have different everything. Theology, theocracy, just all kinds of different thoughts. And when someone operates out of their thought or lack thereof, it can be offensive. We look at Jesus. The Pharisees were always offended at him and even some of his own disciples. Why? Because he was bringing in a new way of thinking, something that they were not used to. It broke tradition. Many of the things, you know, it was nothing bad that he did, but he had to speak in the way that the Father led him to speak, and it was offensive. So with that, what we're going to do today is each one of us is going to present a scripture from the word that helps us learn how to deal with offense God's way. There's many ways we can deal with it. We can be retaliatory. And then there's a scripture verse that counters that. Vengeance is mine, says the Lord, I will repay. That counters that. So if you're in the kingdom of God, you have to learn, and we have to learn together, because we're all in this together, and none of us knows everything. We have to learn that we have to go back to what the master says to do, how to do it, and we can find the words of the master again in the New Testament, written in red, and then we can find words of wisdom written in the book of Proverbs and Psalms. And in the Old Testament, and what we see, what a common thread is that the basis of everything that God does, it's based in love. It's based in reconciliation. It's based in peace. And sometimes the words of Jesus didn't bring peace, but they brought war. Sometimes that's going to happen. So without further talk and talk. just a whole bunch of chatter. Without a whole bunch of chatter anymore, I'm going to say good afternoon, ladies. How you doing?
1: Good afternoon. Good. Doing well.
0: Okay, so we're here together, and we're going to introduce this topic. Only introduce, because next week I'm going to teach on this topic. I'm going to really study my little brains out. And I'm going to really, because this is a big problem. God has called us in the body of Christ and in the world, you know, it's tougher with us normal, you know, everyday people to stay unified without a cause or under the authority of a cause. And so within the household of God, we have to try to maintain peace, love, unity, I'll say brotherly love, and all that. And the way that we do it is through obedience to God's word. Okay, so without any more chit-chat or whatever I'm doing, we're going to say, Ingrid, give us your scripture. Dee, give us your scripture. Then I'll read my scripture, and then we'll see how much we can cover. Whatever we don't, maybe I'll bring it up next week. We're yielding to the Holy Spirit today to try to make sure that we get the best information to you all about how to deal with offense God's way. Okay, Ingrid, are you ready?
1: Yes, ma'am.
0: Okay.
1: My scripture is James 3, verse 2, and then verses 8 through 10. Excuse me. We all stumble in many ways. If anyone is never at fault in what he says, he is a perfect person. But no man can tame the tongue. It is a restless evil, full of deadly poison. With the tongue, we praise our Lord and Father, and with it we curse men who have been made in God's likeness. Out of the same mouth come praise and cursing. My brothers and sisters, this should not be.
0: All right, so we're going to discuss yours, and Dee, what's yours?
2: My scripture comes from Hebrews, the 12th chapter, 14th and 15th verses. Make every effort to live in peace with everyone and be holy. Without holiness, no one will see the Lord. See to it that no one falls short of the grace of God, and that no bitter root grows up to cause trouble and defile many.
0: Okay. All right. And I'll read mine. And mine comes from Psalm 119, 165. Great peace have they that love your law, and nothing shall offend them. Okay, that's mine. So first, let's go ahead and hear what you have to say, Ingrid, about your scripture.
1: Yeah, I believe the Lord highlighted this scripture for me because it addresses several issues with offense. And let me say, an offense, what first of all, it puts a fence between people. Think of it as that way. Offense puts a fence between people. And it also puts a fence between us and God. Before we clear it out. So an offense can be what someone did or didn't do. An offense can be what someone said or didn't say. Offense can come from what we perceive someone did or perceive they didn't do. Or offense can come by what we perceive or assume someone said or perceive or assume what someone didn't say. You can hear the complexity in that. And I think my scripture addresses that, and it just simply says, we all stumble in many ways. If anyone is never at fault in what he says, he is a perfect person. So clearly from that, we can tell that our words, our mouths are going to get us in trouble sometimes. We're all going to say things we should not have said. We will say things we didn't really mean. We will also say things that others will misunderstand or take offense at, even though we meant no offense. And then further down, James is not kind about the tongue, but he says, no man can tame the tongue. That's humbling. That means none of us have control over that wiggly thing in our mouth. And the Bible says it's directly connected to our heart. And so that's a frightening thought, that we can't tame our tongue. Well, who can? The Holy Spirit. There's another scripture that says, set a guard over my mouth, O Lord. And then it says that that the tongue is a restless evil. Restless means it wants to move. It's eager to move around. It doesn't like to be still. The tongue wants to speak, and our sinful nature wants to stir stuff up. And I think this applies with the offense issue because before the show, we were talking about Matthew 18, and there's a clear protocol in Matthew 18, 15 through 17. And these are red words. And Jesus said, if your brother or sister sins against you, go to him and show him his fault just between the two of you. Well, this is where the restless evil of the tongue comes in, because we all know it's a whole lot easier to talk about how thus and such said this or hurt my feelings, or we want to go sideways. and sort of exhaust our anger, what frustration or whatever. And God is like, no, you need to go directly to the person just between the two of you. And I think Jesus wants us to keep things simple. He wants us to just keep it direct, not go sideways. And later in that passage, it talks about the tongue is like a fire. It says, consider what a great forest is set on fire by a small spark. The tongue is also a fire. And so, you know, God wants to contain. He doesn't want us burning down the house or burning down things with our tongue because we're not resolving offenses the way God has directed us to do so. So.
0: Okay, is that it? That sounds good. So when you were talking, I totally agree with that, that we do what the master says. I mean, he is the smartest person who ever walked the face of this earth. I mean, look at all he created. Like, amazing. And so his advice is the best to take. And I think that not only do we have to do what he said, but then in some passages later on in the New Testament, we're told how to present it, whatever our issue is with the other person. We are to present in love and humility, because it's not going to be too far down the line before we offend or are offended, and we have to do the same thing. We have to go in love, humility, willing to work it out. It just depends on what your mind is saying and what your heart is saying. Do you really want to work it out, or do you want to battle? You know, you can go to a person one-on-one and still not have the right motive, right? So sometimes you have to wait and pray and say, okay, I'm going. You have to ask yourself, am I going to fight? Am I going to go prove that I'm right? Am I going to go discredit the person one-on-one? You have to go deeper than just going to them to set it one-on-one. You got to also give the Lord some time to reveal to you what your motive is in this one-on-one meeting. Is it to reconcile? Is it to be right? Is it to belittle? Is it to, I'm just going to show you, you know, what I'm all about. And you can do this one-on-one, and it's still not going to be effective. It's not going to be effective until the mind and heart wants to do what's right in God's sight. Would you agree?
1: Mm-hmm.
0: Would you agree? Okay. Anybody else have anything to come in? You got anything to come in concerning Ingrid's statement?
2: Nope. Matter of fact, she said some of the things that I had already thought about, but that's okay. We're going to share the information because it's worth hearing more than one
0: time.
2: Okay.
1: I will kick in that I think a lot of times the go-to, sometimes what we're offended at, as I alluded to before, isn't actually what happened. You know, we can create in our own mind the scenario. We assign motive, I think. We assume someone's motive based on what they said or what they did or didn't do or didn't say. And we get all worked up about that. And the going to the person clears up the misunderstanding. I heard a pastor say that once. He said in his reconciliation meetings with people, he said the vast majority of the time, the whole thing is based on a misunderstanding.
0: Mm-hmm. Yeah, that's true. And then, you know, like I've been through in the secular world not too long ago, there was no misunderstanding whether this person was trying to be offensive or not. So I'll talk about that probably next week. I'll find a way. So, yes, anybody else have anything to say? You said yes, Dee? You ready?
3: I'm ready.
0: Okay.
2: Mm-hmm. So in my scripture, it was talking about the bitter root. And the thing about offense is that it can happen to anybody at any time. In traffic, that's why we have road rage, because somebody got offended. So it's just the practicalities of life that we have to look at. But it's all in your response. Not only is God looking for our response, we need to be looking for what our response is, too, because we need to be de-escalating situations instead of infuriating situations. So whether you're a Christian or not, you believe in Jesus or not, offense is going to come. Regardless. But what we need to understand about offense, too, is that it also causes us harm. It causes health issues. It causes high blood pressure. It causes stomach issues. It causes mental health issues. It suppresses, in some ways, your immune system. So a lot of the things that we're going through might be because we have latched on, held on to an offense that we could have let go of. Yes, family members will offend, but if you have to have the love and the grace and the mercy. And some people are like, some things you just can't forgive. It sounds good, and it is good to a point, but it's really not true. So God didn't design us to be people of hate. He designed us from who He is, and He is love. So in order for that root to start, it had to have a seed. So what are the components of the seed of offense that we allow to grow into a bitter root? Well, it's lingering anger. It's spiritual rebellion, disappointment or jealousy, or like Ingrid said, perceived injustice, assumptions, unresolved hurt, abandonment, bullying, betrayal, and things like that cause offense. And what I've noticed, what the enemy does, if he can get us early, if he can get us when we're young, if he can't get us when we can't put two and two together and come up with four in our soul, that if he can get us offended and that seed can fester all of our lives until we come into the truth that it shouldn't be that way. We can't hold on to offense. And so we have a way to let go of it, and His name is Jesus. So what we have to do is reject that seed of bitterness growing. See, it's not a sin to be offended, but it's a sin to hold on to the offense. That's where the sin comes in. You're going to be offended, but it's a sin to not let it go. That's where the sin comes in. So all wrongdoing is sin. And because this root of bitterness is rooted in unforgiveness, and it is an eternal poison. It's a sleeper sin. It's sneaky. It festers. It sows seed and it grows discord. It's a tool of the enemy to break unity, harden the heart, and disrupt God's purposes, if you think about it. That's why you have to deal with it right away. God said in His word, don't let the sun go down on your wrath. And what He's meaning is don't go to bed angry. Let it go, because what happens is the minister of evil, the enemy, will talk to you all night long and minister you. Even in your subconscious, he'll be saying, oh, she did this or he did that. Don't you want to do this tomorrow? Oh, when you get up in the morning, that needs to be the first thing you do. Get on that phone or get onto this or get onto that. And he ministers to you all night long, bolstering and pushing you into doing something that is not even necessary to do. That's why we have to forgive. The enemy comes, but to steal, kill, and destroy. When you see people out there protesting in the street, we're not saying that they're wrong. I'm not saying that they're wrong, but what I'm saying is when this turns into violence, that's wrong. You can't get so offended that you want to murder somebody, that you want to destroy somebody's property. You are acting exactly the way the enemy, who only comes to steal, kill, and destroy, you are doing exactly what he wants you to do. So you have to think about it. Are you going to allow that spirit of offense to take you out of character? Are you going to allow that spirit of offense to make you go out and kill somebody, and then the rest of your life you're in prison? You have to think about the consequences of how far offense will take you. It doesn't have any fences. Offense doesn't have fences, but it builds fences, like Ingrid said. It keeps us separated. So you can't allow that root of bitterness to grow, because you're not going to produce any good fruit. Nothing good's going to come from it. Jesus is the Prince of Peace. That's why we encourage everyone to come to Jesus. Come to know Him. He's the Prince of Peace. Everything you need for life and godliness is found in Him. And offense is one of those things that he could have taken on that offense from everybody coming at him. His disciples were thinking he was the king and he's going to come change everything. He's like, no, I'm not here to do that. And the Pharisees were like, you're here changing everything. He said, yes, I am. Everybody was offended at him because they didn't understand. Misunderstandings. That's where offense comes from. And a lot of time it's a smokescreen and it's a tool of the enemy, again, to bring divisiveness. So you have to watch how you handle that seed of offense. So in the horticulture world, a seed starts rooting about 24 to 72 hours. That's why God said, don't go to bed, because that's 24 hours right there that you're allowing that seed to root, to grow roots. So we have to make sure that we don't do that. So we have to keep the sense that offense builds fences and is divisive and is only coming to steal, kill, and destroy. It keeps you in disobedience to God because you're being disobedient to God. So we don't want to be disobedient, and also keeps you in torment. It comes to torment you and remind you, because it's in your mind. And the more that you think about it, the more it festers in your heart. What comes out of your, what's in your heart is going to come out of your mouth at some point. And if you're offended at someone, it only takes just one more thing. If she or he does one more thing, I'm going to let him have it. And that's not the way it's supposed to be. So you have to be very careful when it comes to offense. You have to let it go, like Andy said, let it go, and let it go quickly. And you're not losing anything. You're not being weak. What you're doing is being smart. Because you never know what the plans God has for you and that person. It could be destroying or interrupting the plan that God has for both of you to do a great work for him. You never know. You just have to let it go.
0: Amen. Well said. Agreed. Now, can we do this? Yes, we can.
2: Yes, we can.
0: Yes, we can. If we are in the body of Christ, then we can do anything and everything that the Lord tells us to do. It's a process, and he understands that. But again, like she said, the sooner the better, because that seed is producing roots, stem, and if we're not careful, fruit. And if somebody eats of the fruit of that tree from you, it's going to defile them, just like you've been defiled. Why? Because you didn't cut that plant down. You didn't uproot it, take it out, and let it die before it got big enough to defile someone else. I think that we're getting some understanding about this. So one thing you brought up, Dee, that I thought was pretty cool. See, I use informal language. I just do, and I'm going to always do it. It's what was cool about that was that you brought up the thing that it does. It divides when we don't solve issues and we let offense grow. It ends up, and you were saying it earlier too, Ingrid, it ends up causing the person to be so emotional that they're going to go someplace else. I've done it. We've all done it. Everybody listening to this broadcast has done it. But I would ask that you begin to take a step back the next time you're offended at someone. Just close your mouth long enough to say, okay, what should I do next? Lord. And if Jesus isn't your Lord, still say, what should I do? Lord, because he is Lord over all people, all souls belong to him, and he's going to give you advice. Remember that little still small voice we talked about? Everybody hears it. God guides all of his creation, whether they're in his family or not. Some people say, oh, I was going to do such and such, but something told me to not do that. That something is the Lord God trying to keep you out of trouble. So the next time you get offended, give yourself a few minutes and let that something, which we already know who he is, let him talk to you. And more than likely, he's going to say, don't say anything at all. But a lot of the time, he's just going to say, just be quiet and observe. And so last week, we talked about the carnal mind and the spiritual mind, the blood-covered mind. Holy Spirit will operate through the spiritual blood covered. And when I say blood covered, for you guys who didn't hear last week, we're talking about covered, your mind being covered under covenant of Jesus's blood. I could go into it more. Maybe I'll do it another time. But when you are under covenant with God through the Lord Jesus Christ, sin doesn't have any dominion over your mind. And so with that, step back, believer. When you recognize that, The enemy wants to use you to cause division and to let offense grow within you. Step back and let the Lord tell you his truth and tell you his plan for this. And it's always going to line up. What the Holy Spirit says to us all is always going to line up with what Jesus has said in the Word. And he does say, go to your brother alone. And again, other places in the New Testament, watch how you go, when you go, correct in love and be merciful. Micah 6:8, I'll never get off of it. Micah 6:8 in the Old Testament says, do justly, love mercy, and walk humbly with God. We're also told in the New Testament by God, by Jesus Christ, who is God, what the law is. It is, first of all, the whole of the law. People want to do what's right, and they want to do the law, and they go into the Old Testament and say, what do you want, God? What should we do? And you see this whole big list of things in Leviticus that you should not do, you should do. A whole big list in Deuteronomy, what you should do and what you should not do. If you do this in God's sight, then such and such is going to happen. Well, Jesus took care of it all in the New Testament by saying, this is the whole of the law, that you love the Lord your God with all your heart, mind, soul, and strength, and then love your neighbor as yourself. And if we want to look at what that looks like as far as a diagram, it looks like a cross. Horizontally, you have the relationship between you and God. So if you got a pencil, take it and make a point, and then draw straight down, maybe about an inch. And then go to your left-hand side, make a little point. Maybe about two-thirds up the way. Go from left to right. And what do you have? You have a cross. And that represents your relationship with God first, vertically, up and down. And then your relationship to each other. Left to right, two-thirds of the way up. That's a cross. And that's how we have to remember the law. That is the whole of the law. If you do those things, God is satisfied. He's concerned about your relationship with him and your relationship with them. Okay, anybody want to comment on that?
2: Not necessarily on that specifically, even though that is a good
0: illustration. Well, hey, wait a minute. No. Let's get this thing in order. I said, anybody want to come say anything about that? Come on.
2: It's a good thing. The cross is a good thing, and you have to have a relationship vertically and horizontally and not let offense come in and wreck it.
0: And destroy. Yes, because that's what it does. Mm-hmm. It does. Some people say, oh, I love God, and I hate people. You can't do that. And yes, I can, because, and I've heard this before, and actually I used to think like this. I'm going to be honest with you. I'm not going to even lie. I used to think this way. God doesn't do stuff wrong to me, but people do. So I can love him and not love people. And what God finally got through to me was that sin, and sin hurts people. Anything to say about that, Ingrid?
1: What you just said?
0: Yes.
1: I think. It reminds me. Help me, Jesus. That point about needing to be reconciled and right with other people, yes. Dee mentioned in her scripture in Hebrews 12, the Lord starts out saying, make every effort to live in peace with everyone. And a lot of times we take a passive attitude toward relationships. We're just passive. And especially when there's problems, that's when we become cowardly. That's when we just avoid conflict. We want to avoid conflict. We want to, you know, we say, well, I'll just let it go, but we don't. God wants it resolved. So make every effort. What isn't there? Make every effort means do everything that is necessary to be at peace. Now, the interesting thing about that is that that doesn't mean we'll end up in peace. It doesn't, because that reminds me of this other scripture in Romans 12:18, and I love this. It's got two qualifiers. This is protocol, too. If it is possible, meaning it might not be possible, as far as it depends on you, meaning you can only do your part, live at peace with everyone. And I think that's so helpful because we can, the Bible says we're to be peacemakers. A lot of times we just want to keep the peace. I don't want to talk about it. I'm not going to bring it up. I'm not going to deal with it. I'll let it go, whatever. Or that's just how they are, so we'll just whatever. And I think God is much more, wants us to be much more proactive than that. So that has helped me in multiple situations. If it is possible, be at peace with everyone. It might not be. They might not extend the hand of peace, but I've done my part.
0: Mm-hmm.
1: And then it says, as far as it depends on you, meaning I can only walk to the middle. We can't be codependent and try to, you know, get all up in the other person's part and their mess and what they need to do. That goes into control and manipulation. But I just love the make every effort and just do what's yours. Go. And earlier when you were saying about how important it is to go in the right heart, I've gone to people before just certain about how I understood the situation. It's important to go humble because I might have misunderstood the whole situation.
0: Mm-hmm.
1: So anyway, I love the practical protocols of the Bible. So, you know, we tell people, okay, you got to get along with other people, but we can't make that happen. We can only do our part, if that makes sense.
0: True.
1: But the breakdown comes when we don't do our part. And in my case, it's usually because I chicken out or I deny that there's a problem. And meanwhile, all that stuff that Dave's talking about goes down. And when you were talking about the sun not going down on our anger, I love the thing about the seed growing.
0: Mm-hmm.
1: Ironically, this was in Jesus' calling today. Why does God not want us? You know that old adage, why put off to tomorrow what you can do today?
0: Mm-hmm. Mm-hmm.
1: This was in Jesus' calling today. He said, for you, time is a protection. You're a frail creature who can handle only 24-hour segments of life. Mm-hmm. And Jesus said elsewhere that every day has enough trouble of its own. So if I don't resolve something that happened today, if I can, now sometimes, Andy, you said you got to pray, get the right heart, wait on the Lord. But if I can resolve something today, well, guess what? Tomorrow's going to have enough trouble of its own. So deal with whatever I can deal with today so I'm not carrying yesterday's offense into today where now I've got two things to deal with.
0: Mm-hmm.
1: So anyway, I hadn't contemplated the anger thing. Sun go down. God mm-hmm. wants us to live in today. And that helped me because, oh, I just put it off. I just put it off.
0: Mm-hmm.
1: And pretty soon it's ugly. But.
0: Right. And, yep, I'm the type of person that wants to solve it quickly, but I'm not going to jump in there before I've talked with the Lord. That's just me. I have to because I don't know about y'all, but I really don't know my motives for things. And he's really good about exposing my motives to me through the Holy Spirit. And that's why I have to talk to him about things first. Why am I trying to solve this so quickly? Is it because I'm afraid of this person being offended at me? Because if they're offended at me, what are they going to do? Are they going to leave? Are they going to, you know, withdraw their friendship or whatever? I have to let him show me my motive and be slow to speak, honestly. I have to do that because I don't want to rush into anything in fear or anxiety. I want to be certain that my motive is clear to me and that it's okay with him for me to go ahead and start that process. So, at any rate, everyone is different, but the result, if we do it God's way, is the same. And the result is oneness, reconciliation, Stay on track with your divine purpose with that individual or individuals who have brought an offense or who you have offended. So that is really, really important. And so that's a part of doing it God's way, is making sure that all the motivation is love and reconciliation. Anybody else have anything to say before we go into our last part of it, which is my scripture? Anybody else?
2: Offense. And you think about it, and it does start in our emotions, because you hurt my feelings. You know, those are feelings or those emotions. And we're saying, and God is saying, especially we're saying what God is saying. He said to forgive. And most people don't want to forgive. It's not that you can't. People say, I can't do that. Well, you can't, because you're saying you can't. But if you want to reconcile with someone, in the Bible it says, when they asked Jesus, how many times am I supposed to forgive my brother? And Jesus says, 70 times 7. 70 times 7. That's 490 times. So you're thinking, they're going to offend me 490 times. Well, they might or they might not, but you have to forgive them 490 times. And just like Ingrid said, if we all do our part, I can only be responsible for me. I can't be responsible for anybody else. Mm-hmm. But if everybody is doing what God says to do it, how he says to do it, or at least try to do it that way, everything would be so much better. We won't have racism. Because when you start looking at that, that's just crazy all within itself, because it's a group offense. A group of people are offended at someone for being a color that they had nothing to do with. They didn't make themselves that color. But why are you offended at them? Because of their color? Okay, God did that. Are you offended at God? So you're really offended at God, but you know you can't reach up there and hit him in the face. So you'll bring it to a level to where maybe you can offend somebody that you can actually see. You just have to think about it. You have to think about it. Your arms are too short to box with God. So you have to just relax. Just stop being so offended about things that have really nothing to do with you. Just have to think about it. You just have to take that step back and say, why am I so offended? And then you have to look at yourself. There's stuff in your heart that's allowing you to be offended, especially things that you can't do anything about.
0: Okay. Well, that's true. I agree. That's right. Ingrid, anything from you?
1: That's a lot to chew on. It's good. Hey, amen.
0: Amen. That's right. We're going to say amen to that. Now I get to talk about my part, which this seems to be kind of hard to do, honestly. Here it is from Psalm 119, 165. It says, great peace have they that love your law, and nothing shall offend them. That's pretty big. Nothing shall offend them? Wow. So if you're there, raise your hand. And I'm not going to raise my hand. I'm trying to get there. Nothing shall offend them. All right. So what it looks like this scripture verse is asking us to do, is saying to us, is that if we want to have peace, we're going to have to love the law of the Lord. We're going to have to let it be not only a part of our heart, but even let it go up into our mind and dislodge everything that would cause a loss of peace. How do we do that? I'm going to go back to what Jesus said the law is. Once again, the law is to love the Lord your God with all of your heart, mind, soul, strength, and then love your neighbor as yourself. Then there's what people call the royal law, which is do unto others as you would have them do unto you. If we do these things, that's the law that I believe was being talked about back in the Psalms, 119, 165. And it's a process, and we're going to have to get there. We're going to have to practice loving the Lord and loving people and making sure that we treat people like we want to be treated. Now, some people have a high threshold for offense. some do not. And so next week, hopefully I can go into this, because some would say, okay, well, you offended me. And, you know, if you were doing unto me as I would do unto you, I wouldn't have done that. But that might not be true. I think you covered that, Ingrid. Some people might not be offended by the things that you are offended by. Why? Some things are about experience. Sometimes if you've been through a lot of pain in your life, your threshold for being offended gets higher and higher. And that's one good thing about suffering. You might not see it now, but I'm going to try and explain it next week, because I've been through a lot in my life. Not the only one by far. There are people who have been through worse things than me. But one thing I've noticed is little petty things do not offend people who have been through a lot. And so in the scriptures, we're told that little foxes spoil the vine. And so sometimes when we have a mindset, well, an entitled type of mindset, oh, this hurt me, that hurt me, this hurt me, that hurt me, you can't see actually like the big picture of the fact that offense is just going to happen, and you have to, number one, pick your battles. Number two, let the Lord fight your battles. Leave things with Him. And like Dee was talking about earlier, you'll probably enjoy pretty good health, and you'll live in a lot of peace. And though I'm not there yet, I'm trying. How about you? I live in great peace, but there's greater than what I live in now. But again, it's all about what you've been through, how you've handled it. Know that the Lord is with you and that you don't have to fight your battles. Leave them to Him. That's how I think this scripture works. Think about it. Let the Lord fight your battles. He's smarter than you. He knows the circumstances. There's two sides to every story. He knows your side. He knows the other person's side. He knows why they did what they did. And you don't, and vice versa, until you talk. And then still there's this measure of things could be, truth could be stretched and all that. But God knows the truth, so leave this all up to Him. Do your small part. Don't try to control. Don't try to bring yourself back together with somebody. Let the Lord let you know when and how. He will do it. He wants the reconciliation more than you do. Something to remember. He wants the reconciliation more than you do. So I would say to everybody who's in the body of Christ, remember that we are soldiers. Remember that we are soldiers, and we're in this world together. And our mission is to be the light of the world. And we're supposed to be soldiers of the cross. Remember what I told you the cross was. Vertical and horizontal relationship with the Lord Jesus Christ. God through the Lord Jesus Christ. And a horizontal relationship with each other through that same process. Through love. Love. So since we're soldiers, I think it's going to behoove us to remember this scripture verse, and I don't know where it is, but you can Google it and look it up. No soldier entangles himself in the affairs of this life, seeing that he ought to please Him who called him to be a soldier. Offense causes entanglement, even if it's within one person, either the offended or the offender. It causes a mental entanglement that someone has to work out. So if you care about other people, be careful. Remember not to let anyone be snared in the thing that they don't need to be, which is offense. All right, we're going to go back to Kevin LeVar, and let's just make sure that forgiveness and reconciliation is the aim of God. Let's listen to this song and wrap up. Want you to have a blessed day. Tune in next week. We're going to continue this very important topic of offense and dealing with it God's way. Have a great day.

0: But according to Jesus, you don't do it. You don't visit. You don't give food. You know, selfish. Compassionate versus selfish. Very interesting. You can be born again and still be selfish. That's another show. Ingrid, what do you think?
1: Yeah, it's a convicting passage because, you know, elsewhere in the red words, Jesus said that the work of God is to believe in him who sent me. And no person apart from the blood of Jesus, you can serve the homeless, feed the hungry, clothe the naked. You can do that all day long. And if you're doing that to atone for yourself, or you're going to stand before God and say, well, I did A, B, C, D, E, F, and G, therefore I am worthy to come into heaven. That's not what God is saying. He is saying that, as Jesus said to the Pharisees, he said, bear fruit in keeping with repentance. So there's, like James talks about, that faith without works is dead. He said, if you show me faith without works, he says that's not faith. So it's not that works save us. Works don't save us. Mm-hmm. What we do, how we do it, when we do it, we will never climb the stairway to heaven by our own effort, so to speak. Jesus opened the door to heaven, and out of gratitude and through the love of God, the Bible says the love of God has been shed abroad in our hearts. That love's going to come out in the words, like you said, with compassion and selflessness.
0: Wow. That's good. Okay, I think we've done a pretty thorough job of giving you what the foundation is. The foundations are that form the doctrine of Christ, and it's really important. So I'm going to say it again. Repentance, faith, baptisms, laying on of hands, resurrection of the dead, and eternal judgment. Those together equal the doctrine of Christ. We're going to take a real quick break, and we're going to come back and possibly, if we have time, share the dangers, just a few, of not living under the doctrine of Christ.

0: This is Jeff Dale of Jeff Dale and the Southwood Lawners. And you got the station for all the blues you can use. WCOMLP, Chapel Hill, Carrboro. And you know Chapel Hill and Carrboro, they people in the know. And they want to feel some of that blues power.
1: Good afternoon, everyone. We are so delighted to be here again with you on a Sunday afternoon in Carrboro, North Carolina. This is Frederick. I am with the Wooden Fellows, and we are ready to build stories on air. 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As always, we'll start with Led Zeppelin and a few minutes of the Battle of Evermore. So grab a comfortable chair, a notebook to write ideas of a story throughout the show, or pencils to draw some illustration. We will

0: here with the Wooden Fellows for our 16th episode of Building Stories on Air. So I'm Frederick, I'm the creator of the Wooden Fellows, and they are on a mission every week to help us slow down and be creative and use our imagination and be a curious kid for a moment. Our underwriter is Elisabeth Dangean, and I thank her for her endless support and belief in the mission of the Wooden Fellows. So the goal of this show, as I always start, is to inspire everyone to invent stories as you wait somewhere or as you spend time with a loved one, trying to stay away from tech and your phone and just be focused on the moment. So today I have the whole team, which by now you may remember their name. We have Madame Rigolote, who brings joy everywhere she goes. Petite Clotilde, who helps us dream big. Maurice, who reminds us that sadness is part of life. And Pierre Kirol, who would probably prefer to be outside today than being inside in a studio, because he loves being outside. We also have our dear DJ Spy. You've been hearing his voice more and more as he helps us build stories and add on some ideas and problems from time to time. And we have our dear guest, Judy, who is back today. How are you, Judy?
1: I'm so happy to be back. It just is a treat to be here with all the fellows.
0: Oh, I'm so glad.
1: And not worry about anything else.
0: No, we have...
1: Leave it at the door.
0: We have an hour of peace and joy waiting for us. So here is the plan for today. So as always, you know, we build stories on air. So it's kind of a first draft, and it's totally fine. We are just going to go with the flow. We always have just a starting point, you know, so we know how to start the story. And Judy got the best idea ever. So our starting point this week is going to go on a quest. So the Wooden Fellows. And so Judy's Pouille stayed at home, joyeux. But we have more Pouille who decided to join us. So I don't know if you want to name your Pouille at some point. It's either now or later. You may think about it.
1: Think about them. They are, I like the colors, and I'll have to think where the colors lead me. How's that?
0: Okay, yeah, because that Pouille has some green and purple and red and maybe some gray.
1: Mm-hmm.
0: I think that's about, yeah. Yes. So she kind of can blend in all of the different lands from
1: a
0: the Wooden Fellows.
1: A many-faceted being.
0: What did you say?
1: A many-faceted being.
0: Yes, yes.
1: Like a diamond.
0: Yeah, yeah. So this year we will be on a quest for joy. And I think, so as always, you know, I always have a meeting with the Wooden Fellows before we come, just to know who wants to be taking the lead. And but they were so excited about a quest on joy that they may all jump in today. Maurice may be the last one to jump in, but he's still here. So as always, we are going to kind of warm up a little bit with few pictures, you know, just to warm up our brain a little bit. And then we have, as always, we have some prompts, you know, like with some ideas of things that may be happening or location we want to go. We also have a box with all kind of things in it, like old glass.

0: grasses and blocks and little puppets. And yeah, so if our brain gets stuck one time, we can have a look. Last time we used a magic carpet to go to different places that we can definitely use again. And also something that's kind of recurrent when we build stories here is the Wooden Fellows found this circle all around Chapel Hill that can be used as gates to any place, like portal. Yeah. So we can keep that in mind. And yes, we'll have GJ Spy as well, if he wants to suggest idea of where we may be able to bring some joy. So let's start with two pictures,
1: okay?
0: Shall we? So the first thing is to describe it, and then there is always a prompt about what this fellow may be thinking. So do you want to describe it, or do you want me
1: sure.
0: to describe it? Okay.
1: Perfect, perfect, perfect. This is Madame Rigolot. And what is she thinking? She's seeing a beautiful purple, I'm going to call it purple, because it has sort of a blue-purple cast to it. So that's a purple. That's my favorite color. And let's see there. It looks like it could be a bag that she's looking into. Maybe she's looking to bring some joy out of the bag. What do you think? I think perhaps that's what she's looking for. Something joyful, something that makes her want to giggle.
0: Yeah, yeah. And yes, because of the color and thinking of Petite Clotilde, you know, who always loved purple and blue, and maybe she's preparing a surprise, you know, for Petite Clotilde. Maybe there is something hidden underneath that would surprise and bring a lot of joy to Petite Clotilde.
1: Sounds like a plan. Let's see what she finds.
0: All right, another picture.
1: Oh, Maurice, what is he thinking? He's looking at a snail.
0: Laying on the ground, looking at the snail.
1: He's on the sidewalk, and it might be that he's noticing that the snail might not be very comfortable on a hot sidewalk. So he's worried about the snail.
0: You know Maurice pretty well, because he's always concerned about others and...
1: reading up.
0: Yeah, and that's always interesting to show that picture to different people, because different topic may come up. And so, yeah, little snail, how are you feeling today?
1: hot.
0: All right, so I think on our end, we are ready to start. But our show is all about you as well, or dear audience at large. So we are going to give you a minute to collect your thoughts, or maybe write up some notes now that you know what's going to drive us today, you know, going on a quest of joy. So think about what brings you joy. Where would you like to go to find joy? And we are going to take a quick music break, and I also want to recognize that today is Father's Day, and it can bring different feelings. So I don't have my dad anymore, but DJ Spy showed me how wonderful it can be to be a dad. So this one is for you.

0: 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This is Building Stories on Air. I'm with the Wooden Fellows and our dear guest, Judy. And so just before the break, and DJ Spy. And just before the break, we introduced the topic for today, that we are going to build a story around finding joy. So I don't know, dear audience at large, if you've come up with any idea, you can always share them by sending us an email at buildingstoriesonair@gmail.com. So it's the name of our show, @gmail.com. So you can always reach out during the show or after the show. The Wooden Fellows are always listening. So, you know, when we have a guest during music break, we just cannot help it. We always talk, and I always love this behind-the-scenes discussion. And so Judy had a great idea. We are going to try to do something a little different today.
1: I'm going to be speaking from who I am instead of speaking through one of the fellows. And I'm just going to be with the fellows and share what I need and what I want to make up a story about. How's that sound?
0: It sounds wonderful, because that's a strategy that we always try to elevate as well. You know, as you build stories, imagine stories, just build some from your own experience. You know, you don't need to have puppet. You can be a part of a story, and it's beautiful as well.
1: Actually, my husband's a puppeteer, and we spent many, many years doing puppet shows, hand puppets. So stories are very close to my heart.
0: Oh, that is beautiful.
1: I love stories. And what's on the top of my mind today is looking for joy when things don't feel really great. My back hurts, and it's hard for me to walk without pain. So what I want a story about is escaping that, being able to move through time and space without hurting my back. So that's where the magic comes in.
0: So I think to start the story, so I think I mentioned it before, I always start with Once Upon a Time, and it's as a first draft, just because it switched my mind to the story mode, knowing that, of course, when you go back to edit your story or whatever you want to do afterwards, you know, you can always start differently than Once Upon a Time. But today, this is what we're going to start, where we're going to start. So Once Upon a Time, Maurice, I thought Maurice would be a good Wooden Fellows to join Judy. Once upon a time, Wooden Fellow Maurice met Judy.
1: Yes. Hi.
0: Hi. I'm still working on the voice of the Wooden Fellows.
1: that's a big part of it, isn't it? When you create a creature, to actually let the creatures speak in
0: yes.
1: their voice. And it's magical. The voice just makes itself up.
0: Yeah, and I think I mentioned it in the past, you know, because I mean, each of the Wooden Fellows are part of me, you know, like, mm-hmm. so I'm all of them. So, but my voice comes naturally when I have them talk. But I understand that on a radio show, it may be confusing. So this is Maurice asking Judy, how are you today?
1: Right now, I feel pretty hopeful that I'm going to have a great time for the next hour, because I don't have to get up and walk anywhere personally in real life, so I can be anywhere without pain.
0: You know, I'm a tourist, and from the land I come from, the land of bumps and lumps, we can actually feel when people are sad, but also kind of tired or overwhelmed. So if you want, maybe we can try to go on a quest of joy, but in a very calm and gentle way. I promise you, I am not going to go to take you on a ride or on a very sunny playground.
1: Or kayaking in the white water.
0: That would be my friend, Madame Rigolote. Maybe next time you come, if you feel like up to something much more adventurous, Madame Rigolote would be your person.
1: I'm taking notes.
0: Or if you feel like going on an adventure outside, like kayaking, Pierre Quirol is definitely your person.
1: The one, yes.
0: But right now, I am going to offer that we walk just a little bit, just a little bit, to go to the first circle you can see around you. Because that circle may be a portal, a magical portal, that may take us anywhere without you having to walk or... What do you think?
1: I see a circle right in front of me, and it has this magic tower in the middle. And I can imagine that walking in there will take me all the way across the world and all over the place and into magical places, and very magic tower there.
0: I see it as well. And I see actually several. So if you are outside of the studio, where we are, downtown Carborough, you may see those circles, bright yellow. So here we go, Judy.
1: Yes.
0: Let's just walk. One, two, three. Whoosh. And just like that, in a second, they were in a different place.
1: I see flowers. I think we're in a garden, a giant garden.
0: Which kind of flowers?
1: Oh, I'm seeing, what are they called? Sweet Williams. They have a little, what I'm seeing is pink and red blossoms that are about the size of a quarter, and they're all over the place. And they're Sweet Williams. That's what they're called. We're in the shade, and I can hear a creek. And it's comfortable, temperature-wise.
0: So Maurice, or dear Maurice, who is never going to stop caring for you and wondering how you feel, is going to ask you, so now that we are in this magical garden in the shade and listening to that creek, how are you feeling? Do you think we can go explore?
1: I think so. What I feel is I have magic feet that it's almost like I'm on a skateboard, but there's no wheels touching the ground. My feet are moving as if they were skates.
0: Oh, do you think I can... So this is Maurice talking. Do you think I can join you on your board?
1: Oh, I think so. Absolutely. Yeah.
0: All right. So here we are. Imagine our dear guest and Maurice on this skateboard in this beautiful, beautiful garden that's shady, and they are going to toward the creek. But then, right after our music break, so as always, you can have a chance to think about what may happen next. But then something is going to happen. So take a music break to think, reach out, or just let some giggles out. We will be right back.

0: emmène-moi.
1: Welcome back. This is still Frederick. I'm still with Judy and the Wooden Fellows. 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I hope you enjoyed a little bit of French music. It's Telephone. I grew up in the 80s, and so this band was very popular back then. But let's go back to our story. So before the break, we had Maurice and DJ Spy during our behind-the-scene moment told us that maybe, you know, it's not a skateboard, it's a hoverboard. Hoverboard. So imagine our guest Judy with Maurice on a hoverboard, still on their quest to find joy. And so they are heading toward the creek. And we told you that something would happen. And so as they were getting closer to the creek, they saw something on the ground that was kind of shiny. And so Maurice couldn't really see, but it looked kind of grayish. So, of course, Maurice was very curious about it because anything that's gray, it's his color. So he asked Judy, what do you think this could be? Do you want to go closer and check it out?
2: Yes, let's do that. And it looks like a cup. I wonder what's in it. Do we dare drink it?
1: So Maurice was a little concerned suddenly, because Maurice is great to take care of people, but he's not the bravest person sometimes.
2: That's okay, I'll take care of bravery. Maurice, don't you worry. I'd try anything once.
1: So, Maurice, who, you know, he's a little wooden fellow. He's probably 2 hands tall. So it was very easy for him to just jump off the hoverboard. And he grabbed very delicately this little silver pot. And very gently, he gave it to Judy. To brave Judy, should he say.
2: It looks safe enough. It's kind of green.
1: Green?
2: Green. Yeah. Do I dare taste it? I'm gonna try tasting it. It's lime. It tastes like limeade. Oh my gosh, that's wonderful.
1: So, hearing Judy, now Maurice was feeling much braver all of a sudden. And he said, if you try, get another sip or two, I'm maybe interested in trying as well.
2: Well, let me try and let you know what I feel when I try it. If it makes me feel great, I'm going to let you share it. If it makes me feel not so great, I won't let you have it. Okay, that sounds like a plan.
1: Yes.
2: All right.
1: Gloop, gloop.
2: Oh, wow. Oh, that feels great. I can feel it in my bloodstream just bringing, oh my gosh, it's like, what is it like? Energy, I can feel it.
1: Let me try.
2: Here you go,
1: said Maurice. And so Maurice very gently took that little cup and gloop, gloop. And Maurice said, I do feel more energy. I feel like I can jump. and jump quite high.
2: Me too. And it doesn't hurt when I jump. That's what the elixir is. It takes away my pain.
1: How joyful.
2: Oh, my golly. Yes. Where shall we fly, Maurice?
1: Oh, so here they were. No more pain. Fully on board to go explore that beautiful garden. They didn't need the hoverboard anymore. They could just jump very high from one place to another. So you know the trick, or the audience at large. We are going to give you a few minutes through a music break for you to think about if you could jump really high. Where would you go that would bring you joy? You know, look around the window. Maybe you are driving, or maybe where would you like to go to find some joy, knowing that you don't have any pain at all and you can go wherever you want. We will be right back.

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1: And flying.
0: So, right before the break, our story, we had Maurice going on an adventure with Judy looking for joy. And they went through this portal that you can find all around Chapel Hill and Carborough. And they were in this magical garden. But Judy was still a little in pain. But they found this potion, this magical potion, elixir, that removed, that gave them a boost of energy. So they were ready to look for joy.
2: Indeed.
0: Indeed.
2: Which way shall we go? Let's see. How about we go looking for music? I bet we can find it if we listen.
0: Yeah, because Maurice was not sure where to find joy without another of the wooden fellows. And this other wooden fellow is Madame Rigolote. Because Maurice is really great at reminding us that sadness is part of life. But he loves being with Madame Rigolote. That's how what brings him joy. So jumping very high, it was just so easy to go on a quick trip to the Petit Refuge and grab Madame Rigolote. Judy, are you ready to do a big jump to the Petit Refuge?
2: Yes, and it doesn't hurt. I can jump a gazillion miles in the air.
0: And
2: here we go.
0: In one boing, they were now three.
2: Yes.
0: Judy, Maurice, and Madame Rigolote.
2: And this is the first time I've been to the Petit Refuge.
0: Welcome.
2: Yes.
0: You are welcome.
2: Wow.
0: Anytime.
2: Talk about joy. Oh, my goodness.
0: And so Maurice said to Madame Rigolote, we are looking for a quest to find some joy. And, of course, I thought about you. So if you think of something that gives you a lot of joy, what would it be? And so Madame Rigolote said, oh, for me, the best moment, the best joyful moments of my life are when I can hear little kids giggling around and laughing. What do you think, Judy?
2: That sounds fabulous. I have to agree. I have to agree. I think children giggling is like an elixir as well.
0: But Madame Rigolote said, I am actually not sure, though, where to go. Judy, do you know any places where we could be surrounded by giggles? And
2: I think if we got up in the air and moved around a little bit, I heard there was a party with music and children and their parents and, my gosh, there's all kinds of fun things. Let's look for that. I can hear the music. Let's go in that direction and see what we find.
0: So, thankfully, Maurice got some potions from the other land. So Madame Rigolote had a chance to have some potion, and so they could just jump to that place, like an outdoor amphitheater.
2: Exactly.
0: Like the one that it's in Chapel Hill.
2: Indeed there is.
0: Yes.
2: Look at that, right here at Chapel Hill.
0: Yes, and so they arrived, and here they were, those little kids listening to some music and dancing and giggling, and Madame Rigolote, Maurice, and Judy sat down for a very joyful moment.
2: And since we had the elixir, Judy can dance along with the kids.
0: Oh. What a beautiful way to finish our story.
2: Oh,
0: here,
2: yes.
0: Imagine our dear audience at large. Judy dancing with little kids around, and Maurice and Madame Rigolote. That was such a beautiful story. We are going to listen to our last kind of music break. So again, if you want to reach out and add on to our story, you are welcome. But we will be right back. And then when we come back, we can reflect a little bit on our process.

0: 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So right before the break, you know, we kind of finished another beautiful story. And again, behind the scene, we talked about how cheerful it was for us to go on a quest of joy. Judy, what did you think of our story today and our time together?
1: It was perfect and just what I needed today. And I see smiles around the table. It just really feels good to just let go and experience some joy. It just makes a huge difference.
0: Yeah, I think that's the power of stories, right? Even if you feel a little off, you can invent a story when you are really up to anything. Or if you feel any pain, you can invent a story where you can have a potion and jump around. And
1: yes.
0: So that's,
1: that keeps me young. Being able to imagine and live inside the imagined world just for a bit, just for a little bit, so that I can get back out there and be in the world and be energized. That's what happens when we do stories like these.
0: Yeah, and it's not, I mean, kids, they don't need us to imagine. You know, they have their own imagination, but we can learn so much from them. And when we use our imagination again, we can be, a creative, curious kid again, but more, actually, because we can be a kid with all of those years of experience that we have. So it's even better.
1: And that one of the things, we're in the Drakeford Library complex today, and one of the things that I noticed when I was coming through the library was the children with their parents making up stories, doing things in the library based on whatever they were looking at. Puzzles, books, games. And it was that was where I heard the laugh. And the thing that kind of took the lid off of my it's something I want to come back to, and that's a good reason to come to the library, is to be able to hear that.
0: Oh, and that gives hope, right? Because I feel like in the media, you know, we always hear about the drawback of screen time and phone, but we do see young kids using their imagination around, and you know, it's just something we need to celebrate and encourage people to do. Whether you have young children around you or not, you know, just be with a loved one. Like, I'm so happy that you join us today, you know.
1: It's my pleasure. We're going to take a break in July, and I'll be back with you in August.
0: Yes, absolutely. Right now we are going to finish our show with always the same song, and talking about Father's Day. You know, that was my dad's favorite song. And what am I forgetting? Thank you, Judy. Thank you, DJ Spy. Thank you, our dear audience at large, for listening. Go enjoy a wonderful evening, and please keep using your imagination until we are back next week.

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0: もう一回紹介します。クロマが来た。
1: 誰？
0: いや。
1: おいおい。
0: アンキータ。クロマが来た。マッポちゃん。
2: Hey, this is J.P. Williams of the J.P. Williams Blues Band. 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
3: Welcome back to Classic Jazz. Coming up, Wes Montgomery, Sarah Vaughan, Miles Davis, Lionel Hampton, and Oscar Peterson. To begin with, here's an Art Pepper composition from 1979, Straight Life.

From a series of six recording sessions from 1963 until 1968 with Ed Thigpen on drums, Ray Brown on double bass, and Oscar Peterson on piano, the Oscar Peterson Trio, and the classic Satin Doll. Bringing in some 1970 fusions now from Return to Forever, the album Hymn of the Seventh Galaxy, the song theme.

was one of the great jazz vibraphonists, Lionel Hampton. Joining Lionel was Stan Getz for their version of Gladys. How about a little bit of Duke Ellington? Here's Louis Belson, tune recorded in 1951, Skin Deep, Duke Ellington and his orchestra.

Billy Joe Jones on drums, Paul Chambers on bass, Red Garland on piano, John Coltrane on tenor saxophone, and Miles Davis on trumpet. The new Miles Davis Quintet, at least it was new in 1956, we heard the Davis composition, The Theme. Oh, here's a great jazz guitar player of West Montgomery, Bumpin' on Sunset.

from 1981 with the Count Basie Orchestra, Sarah Vaughan, All the Things You Are. According to one jazz review, this 1968 album, You Baby, from cornet player Nat Adderley, is worth seeking out. Here's the title track, You Baby.

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And if you do that, you can listen live. It's right there, clear as a bell. 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Well, you're about to hear about the seventh show of the new Sunday Dynamo locale, moving from 1 in the afternoon. Now we reside in the evening, the cool evening of 6 p.m. to 7 on Sunday night. And you're here for more goodness. Happy Father's Day to... Happy Father's Day to all the fathers out there. Little bossa nova and vintage Brazilian jazz was creeping in there for a moment. We'll come back to that at certain interludes because I'm wedged between the jazz shows, and I'm a jazzy fellow. I used to play a little jazz drums in a band way back going down to sixth grade around 1968. Yeah. And I love my jazz, you know. I saw Miles Davis at NC State, one of his last concerts at Stewart Theater back in the mid-70s. Yes, you listen to Dynamo Senior. Shout out to Dynamo Junior for helping us from RVA, Richmond, Virginia, as he does on occasion. All right, we've got Happy Father's Day, as I was saying. Let's play a little music on the subject and other subjects as well, just to relax and to inspire.

0: Thank you.
1: That's me mother and father. The cats got them 2 years ago in November. Now don't you worry. Yours are all right. And they're out there somewhere. Now, get some sleep.

Yeah, beautiful tin tune. There we go. Little Bruce Hornsby from the past. What a blast. We're going to let, the Little River Band, but I don't think they're from Little River, South Carolina, play us out. I hope you have a wonderful Father's Day. All you fathers out there, whether you deny it or not, or even are aware that you are a father, think about that. You might want to get in touch with the mother of your children if you got that feeling and you're not sure. I'm just saying, Dynamo out here with a beautiful tune that always lifts me up.

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Tonight we're celebrating the music of Festa Junina, São João, the great midwinter festival of the Brazilian Northeast. We started with two songs by Luiz Gonzaga, the king of Bahia, the driving rhythm at the heart of forró, the dance music of the Brazilian Northeast. First was Asa Branca, probably the most covered song in Brazilian history, the Northeast's unofficial anthem, named after the white-winged pigeon that abandons the land when the rains fail. When that bird leaves, you know things are bad. And São João, the saint we're celebrating tonight, is essentially a prayer for that rain that will bring it, that will bring back. Next was Vaca Estrela Boi Fubá, a man far from home, grieving his cattle the way you grieve a family member. And we wrapped up the set with Alceu Valença and La Belle de Jujur. Suddenly we're on a beach in Recife on a Sunday afternoon, and the Northeast has become the most romantic place on earth. Next up, we'll hear singer Maria Gadu and Dona Sila, which really isn't forró at all. It's a prayer, an Afro-Brazilian devotional. Gadu singing to a spiritual mother figure of Candomblé, the other great syncretic religious tradition of the Northeast.

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We just heard two songs by Mariana Aydar. She grew up in Sao Paulo, literally in the lap of Luiz Gonzaga. Her mother was his producer. Xochitl Destino, which we heard first, is a single released last year. And the song we just heard, O Futuro Já Sabia, she's joined by Chico Cesar, one of the great poet-songwriters of the northeast of Brazil. He's from Paraíba. Before that, we heard Geraldo Azevedo with Tashi Lunar from his album, Bicho de Sete Cabeças, from 1979. And before that, we heard one of my favorite singers, Maria Gadu, with Dona Sila, and that was cut off a little bit. I'm sorry about that. I guess the Orisha deity Xangô did not want me to play that at that moment, but we will dedicate many shows in the future to candomblé music and to the music of Maria Gadu, so we'll return to her. Next up, we're going to hear Dominguinhos and his song Eu Só Quero Xodó. It's a Xochi rhythm, so perfectly constructed, it stopped being a song and became a national emotion.

vida do normal. Os automóveis ouvem a notícia. Os homens a publicam no jornal.

viver tão perto dela. E sonham com melhores tempos idos. Contemplam essa vida

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We just heard Zé Ramalho with Admirável Gado Novo. The title of that song is a direct play on Aldous Huxley's novel Brave New World, which in Portuguese would be Admirável Mundo Novo. And just like the lower classes in Huxley's book, are engineered to perform hard labor without complaining, Ramalho compares marginalized citizens to cattle, gado, herded, marked, and unthinking. This was written during the Brazilian military dictatorship, and we'll just leave it there for now. Wonder if it sounds familiar. Before that, we heard Gilberto Gil with Esperando na Janela, a heart-aching xote rhythm about waiting by the window for someone who may or may not come. Next up, we're going to hear another song by Mariana Aydar. This is from her 2021 album, Veia Nordestina. We're going to hear Espumas no Vento.

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